0: performance was down. Robbie Ray, not the same power pitcher that he was. But you know this, AJ's always going to take a shot. He's one of the general managers, I think, who really value winning first and foremost, as opposed to thinking about value and efficiency and some of the other buzzwords you hear these days.
1: Buster, thanks so much.
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7: Tilapia. 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And to be honest with you, I didn't hear of tilapia until the 2000s. 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It's a bottom feeder, and it's not a real fish, genetically engineered. I'm like, really? I go to him for all construction and stuff like that, mm-hmm. So I am guilty to following. If you are, like, great at one area,
8: yeah,
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9: 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Telling you right now, my mechanic told me to stay away from tilapia. 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

0: biggest impact moving forward in the preseason and regular season?
1: Ooh, that's a good question. I'll go to Carolina, where they've had a couple injuries on both sides of the line. Taylor Modem, their starting right tackle, is out indefinitely, which I just, you know, that's a situation with Bryce Young where you just have so much riding the health of your offensive line. This is really a make or break year for Bryce Young. He needs good protection. His size, his frame, his ability to create, all that stuff needs protection to really work at a high level. So they've invested a ton. Ike Ekwonu, their left tackle, is going to be out for a chunk of the year as well. So they're down to two starting tackles. They're deep at tackle, but that is a concern for me. And then on the other side of the line, Nick Skowerton, their second-year edge rusher, who is going to be an important part of their rotation, likely a starter across from Jalen Phillips. He's out for the year with a torn ACL. So those are two injuries I feel like really hurt Carolina. And then Laramie Tunsil in Washington suffering, I think, a tricep injury. It looks like he's going to be out for most of the season, which, again, you know, such an important year for Jaden Daniels. They're changing the offensive scheme. That was like one of the few things you could rely on and say, hey, you know what? Offense is shifting, but we know we have a franchise left tackle. Now that's up for grabs. So it is going to be, you know, offensive line play, defensive line play. We don't talk about it a ton, but at the end of the day, you guys know this as well as I do. That stuff matters so much when it comes to deciding who wins NFL games. So major problems for two teams with playoff hopes in the NFC.
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8: The Indians sell out Street. It all started June 24th, 1995. 41,845 fans packed Jacobs Field, the first sellout of what would be 455 straight.
9: Line to center field. Back is Edmonds. To the warning track, to the wall. It's gone. A grand slam. Hold on. The magic continues. The Indians win.
8: The record came to an end April 4th, 2001. Since then, the Boston Red Sox set the new Major League Baseball record with 794 straight sellouts between 2003 and 2013. The historic sellout run for the Indians spanned over parts of seven seasons in which the team won five straight AL Central titles and made two World Series appearances. 2,123 days, 19.3 million tickets, 455, a number we all know.
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0: Snap Sirius XM Channel 80. Keith Irizarry, Justin Tinsley, Justin and Jake behind the scenes. We'll get to them in just a second. 30 for 30. 30 for 30's new series, The Betrayal of Shohei Ohtani, is available now on all major podcast platforms. The Betrayal of Shohei Ohtani is presented by Gusto. All right, let's bring Jake back in here. So the Ocho is, you know, a thing, and it was rocking and rolling over the last 24 hours, some crazy events, and it did get us thinking about those events. Some of them we know, some of them we don't. Producer Jake, what do you got on your mind with the Ocho?
1: I got a lot on my mind with the Ocho. It's one of my favorite things every year. First of all, just huge fan of the movie Dodgeball to begin with. We'll start with some of the normal ones. The slippery stairs. Everybody knows the slippery stairs. How do we feel like you guys would do with those?
0: I mean, I think I'd be pretty good at the slippery stairs. I've got very good balance. I'm not very afraid of things. So, like, injuring myself, I don't think I'd have the biggest fear of it. And then I also believe that I'd be, if I fall, I'd be good at taking everybody else out with me.
1: See, that's one of the keys nobody talks about.
2: Yeah, I don't think I'd be good at this. I stub my toe on chairs and the side of the bed all the time. I know if you give me slippery steps, I'm definitely going to end up with a concussion at some point. So I wouldn't be good at this one.
1: The stairs in this case are padded as far as I know, which helps a little bit, but that's besides the point.
2: Don't worry, I'd still leave it one.
1: A little bit more normal, a little bit weird still. Brewski ball, essentially just ski ball.
0: Huh. I gotta be honest with you. I'm not that good at ski ball. I've done it. I'm okay. I don't think this would be one that I would do that well at.
2: I'm not gonna lie to you. I thought brewski ball was playing basketball with a basketball in one hand and a beer in another hand. So I probably wouldn't be good at that at brewski ball either.
0: Yeah, I thought this was gonna be something to do with beer. Yeah.
1: Yeah. I'm not good at either of those versions.
2: Yeah.
1: All right, now we'll get to some of the weird ones. One of the new ones making its debut this year was the Blaster Tag Invitational.
0: What?
2: What is Blaster Tag?
1: It is a like competitive laser tag? Foam flinging and 3D printed Nerf blaster tournament.
0: Oh. Now, are we like, so I don't have to make this stuff, or they would just give it to me and I'm throwing it at people?
1: I assume it's like laser tag just with foam darts instead of
0: lasers. So Nerf guns.
2: Now, as a child of the 90s,
1: there it
2: is. If it's anything involving Nerf, I'm going to dominate in. I like to think I could be at least a 4-star recruit in blaster tag, yes.
0: Yeah, what I would like to know about this is what are the ages of the people? So is it other 40-some-odd-year-old people, or are these like 18 to 20-something-year-old kids that won't know how to do it? Because if it's those, I'm whooping their butt. But if it's the other 40-year-olds, that might be a trouble.
1: We'll have to wait till next year's Ocho to find out. All right, now the last three here are very odd, at least to me. We'll start with one that kind of makes sense until you think about it a little bit more. Bare knuckle ice wars. Don't really need to think much about it. It's boxing on ice.
0: I feel good about this about myself. I boxed as a kid. I feel good about this.
2: I'm clumsy as hell.
0: I'm gathering that.
2: I'm clumsy as hell. Hey, first of all, screw you. Anyways. No, here's the thing. You mean to tell me I got to box and then be on the ice? Like, Izzy wouldn't even knock me out. I would knock myself out because I wouldn't be able to stand up.
1: Between you and stairs and you and ice, you knock yourself out a lot of times.
2: Hey, look.
0: I'm saying you got
1: to keep you away from the furniture.
2: Hey, man, screw both of y'all.
1: All right, we'll get one last fun one in here real quick. Right. And this one I legitimately had to look up because not only have I never heard of it, I still almost don't think I understand it. The Great Bahamian Crab Races.
0: What?
2: Like actual crabs?
1: Competitive head-to-head hermit crab heats.
0: Huh.
2: How would I be good at that, though?
0: Do we have to train the crabs?
1: That's what I'm trying to figure out.
2: Can we eat the crabs afterwards? I know that's very barbaric.
1: The idea is you pick, like you bet on a hermit crab to win a race. But in my mind, you guys would be the hermit crabs. I think is more fun.
0: Nah, I'm good. I'm out. Hey, I want to throw one out at you quickly, guys. Housekeeping games. I saw this one. I'm a good person with vacuuming, but the bed making part was the one that freaked me out. I'm like, I can't do that.
2: First of all, Izzy, back off. I'm first team All-American when it comes to vacuuming. You give me some music, put some headphones on, I will go to town with the vacuum, brother.
0: Fair. Okay. All right. Listen, here's what we learned about Justin Tinsley today. A little clumsy, but the dude can vacuum.
2: You're damn right.
0: Great stuff all night long. 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
11: Tilapia. 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And to be honest with you, I didn't hear of tilapia until the 2000s. 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It's a bottom feeder, and it's not a real fish, genetically engineered. 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If you are, like, great at one area,
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20: 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The last time we heard the name Spencer Strider, the Braves were shutting him down because of inflammation in his right elbow. That was a couple of months ago, and he's still on the IL. But it was back in 2023, Spencer Strider set the mark for the fewest innings needed in a season to reach 200 strikeouts. He did it in 123 and a third. Sunday for the Brewers, Jacob Mizorowski hitting the plateau.
15: On the Twins right fielder, Miz kicks the 0-2 pitch. Swing and a miss, he struck him out. Fastball at 102. A half-hearted effort out of Roden, and that is strikeout number 200 on this season for Jacob Mizorowski.
20: 620 WTMJ Mizorowski, six innings, nine strikeouts, reaching 200 this season. He does it in 129 and a third innings, second fewest in a season in baseball history, second only to Spencer Strider.
19: 200 strikeouts. Was that even a goal of yours this season? Does that milestone mean anything to you?
21: Not really. I mean, it's cool. Like, definitely an honor. You know, Shog was saying most guys don't get there in the season, so that was cool. But, you know, I think there's bigger miles to go for. So, you know, that's what we're looking for.
20: Mizorowski, at the age of 24, joined Spencer Strider as the only pitchers since 1889 under the age of 25 to reach 200 strikeouts in 22 or fewer games. As for this game on Sunday, Brewers and Twins wind up going 10 innings.
15: And the pitch. And a liner into left center field. That's down for a base hit. Terang's around third. Here comes the throw home. Terang is safe. Terang got to the backside of the plate, and he got in there safely. And the Brewers walk off the Twins here this afternoon.
20: Jake Bowers, the walk-off single in the 10th. Third career walk-off hit, his first in September of 2024. 620 WTMJ in 2024. That hit came against the Phillies. Speaking of the Phillies, and speaking of strikeouts, Phillies getting a few from their starter.
22: One ball, two strikes. The windup by Luzardo. Here's the pitch. Swing and a miss. Struck him out. A dozen today for Jesus Luzardo. As he punches out 12 Toronto Blue Jays. Seven strong innings for the left-hander today. And boy, did the Phillies need that.
20: His fifth double-digit strikeout game this season. 12 strikeouts in his seven innings of work for the Phillies. He would get some offensive support as well.
22: Here's the pitch. Swung on, hit in the air, left field. It's deep. Going back is Snyder to the wall. Looking up, it's gone. And so is the home run drought for Kyle Schwarber. It's a three-run opposite field homer, his 34th of the year. And it's 3-0 Phillies.
23: Bieber with a windup, the 2-0. And a swing and a high drive deep right field. The floodgates are open. That is way up into the second deck. Kyle Schwarber with his second home run of the day. His 35th on the season. And it's 4-2 Phillies.
20: Two homers, as you heard, 35 on the season. Drove in four runs, but the game would also go to extra innings. 12 innings, in fact.
22: Estrada ready at the letters. His 0-1 pitch on the way. Swinging a ground ball up the middle. It's through. It's a base hit. And the game's over. The Phillies win it. Derek Hill with a walk-off single. Pass to Dron in infield. And the Phillies finally get their fourth walk-off victory of the season. A 7-6 win.

0: plays with so much strength and toughness. So offensively, they have a system. They play fast. They play together. Mikayla Onyemwede makes extremely tough hustle plays. They just added Benaja Laney. And when you think about this win streak that they're on, it's not against teams at the bottom of the league. Right. They beat the Valkyries. They beat the Aces. They beat Dallas twice. They beat Atlanta. These are top teams in the league that the Mystics have been able to take down. So give the Mystics a lot of credit, and I expect them to make a run. They also, as of today, have the fifth easiest remaining schedule.
1: Washington Mystics get their seventh straight win, 95-75, their first 20-point win of the season. Seven straight wins, but first win over that span by double digits. Who should be held accountable? That's next. SportsCenter All Night continues. 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
11: Buster Olney here for La Quinta by Wyndham. Summer means travel. 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
1: Big against some of the NFL players that you see. And I thought both Haynes and Carson Beck held their own in that game. He proved he belongs in the Cardinals quarterback battle. I thought he showed great poise in the pocket, which is something he's always had a strong suit for.
2: Yeah.
1: I thought he read the field incredibly well. He didn't take too many chances. To your point, Jacoby Brissett is still favored to start, but I would be surprised if he doesn't at least end up battling for that QB2 spot with Gardner Minshew.
3: NFL also giving us the Hall of Fame weekend, which put the class of 2026 in the spotlight. Obviously, Drew Brees, Larry Fitzgerald, Luke Kuechly, Adam Vinatieri. Rod Woodson was inducted in 2009. Told the Golics what that's like.
4: I was in Utah with the gentleman who did the bus, and when it first starts out, it does not look like you. I can tell you that right. It does not. I was like, this is going to look like me, and he's molding this thing out of clay. We're sitting there, and I mean, I was there for about 6 hours. And as he's measuring everything, looking, measuring everything, moving the clay around. And when I looked at it again, like the final 3.5 hours, then I was like, okay, it's starting to look like me. And when it was done, that's when I said, okay, yes. I got much respect for what the guy was doing, but I didn't see the final done product until the Hall of Fame.
5: When did you really, was it while you were playing, a little bit after, when did you really think to yourself, I'm probably going to be a Hall of Famer?
4: I never thought about it. I mean, I was working for the NFL Network the year I went into the Hall of Fame, and I remember being in Tampa, and we were walking across a bridge. I was going to work, and as I get to work, and I think Rich Eisen's there. We're going to do Total Access. They pop up on the screen, my wife and my whole neighborhood, all with 26 jerseys on, and they're like, welcome to the Hall of Fame. And I'm like, okay, don't you cry. You bet not cry on national TV. You do not cry on national TV. So I never really thought of myself as a Hall of Famer. I just played ball because I enjoyed playing football.
3: Rod Woodson mentioning Rich Eisen. He's back here. So are the Golics. They're back. Weekdays, 10 a.m. Eastern, right here on ESPN Radio. Well, who will be able to compete come playoff time? That's next. SportsCenter All Night continues. 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

0: Adam Vinatieri. Rod Woodson was inducted in 2009. Told the Golics what that's like.
1: I was in Utah with the gentleman who did the busk, and when it first starts out, it does not look like you. I can tell you that right. It does not. I was like, this is going to look like me, and he's molding this thing out of clay. We're sitting there, and I mean, I was there for about 6 hours. And as he's measuring everything, looking, measuring everything, moving the clay around. And when I looked at it again, like the final 3.5 hours, then I was like, okay, it's starting to look like me. And when it was done, that's when I said, okay, yes. I got much respect for what the guy was doing, but I didn't see the final done product until the Hall of Fame.
2: When did you really, was it while you were playing, a little bit after, when did you really think to yourself, I'm probably going to be a Hall of Famer?
1: I never thought about it. I mean, I was working for the NFL Network the year I went into the Hall of Fame, and I remember being in Tampa, and we were walking across a bridge. I was going to work, and as I get to work, and I think Rich Eisen's there, we're going to do Total Access. 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And I'm like, okay, don't you cry. You bet not cry on national TV. You do not cry on national TV. So I never really thought of myself as a Hall of Famer. I just played ball because I enjoyed playing football.
0: Rod Woodson mentioning Rich Eisen. He's back here. So are the Golics. They're back. 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Well, who will be able to compete come playoff time? That's next. 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
2: Bevin towards left. Parker Mortensen makes the grab, and dreams of a championship have come true for North Carolina. Your World Series champions.
1: Winning it in Greenville, North Carolina. Fourth Little League World Softball World Series title for the state. Already fourth most of any state behind Texas, Florida, and California. Third consecutive season, the championship is won with a shutout. They win it 2-0 over Kentucky with its first Little League Softball World Series championship game appearance in their second year as a program. It was Florida winning the third place game, a 5-4 win over New Jersey. WNBA Valkyries and Sparks.
3: Burton being chased around. Salon watches the three. Janelle Salon, one of the sharpshooters on this Valkyries team.
1: Saw it on ESPN. The Valkyries, an 84-78 win over the Sparks. Fifth straight win over LA. Valkyries are 23-9, matching the win total from last season. The Lynx, with the Sparks loss to the Valkyries, the Lynx clinching a playoff berth. They are somebody to be reckoned with come the postseason, says ESPN analyst Andrea Carter.
4: There are other teams, the Aces. I've got Golden State high on that list. You talk about a team that hangs their hat on the defensive end. I do think the New York Liberty need to get healthy. Atlanta bringing back Bree Jones is going to be huge for their team. Again, being able to compete with Minnesota. They had some tough battles this season. But Minnesota, to me, they check every single box. Like the depth. Offensively, defensively, having that chemistry. They are healthy with getting Nafisa Collier back. I mean, you talk about a team. Just look at what they were able to do this weekend. They took down the Las Vegas Aces, and that was a game where Nafisa Collier and Olivia Miles combined for 48 points. That was on Saturday. And then on Sunday, we're sitting here watching Caleb McBride knock down all these threes. She sets a WNBA record with 10 made threes. I have yet to mention Courtney Williams. I've yet to mention Natasha Howard, who has been excellent and efficient in this Minnesota Lynx offense. To me, they have the depth, they have the offensive chemistry, they have the defensive chemistry, they have the winningest coach of all time in Cheryl Reeve. They've got a rookie in Olivia Miles who is sensational and seems to elevate all the players around her. There are a lot of good things working for Minnesota, but the other teams that I just mentioned, I wouldn't count those teams out.
1: Las Vegas Aces are the reigning champs. Sunday, though, not looking really like a championship team on ABC, no less.
5: Tukes off to Joannis. Does she have one more? You bet! Becky Hammond giving a smile to Joannis after she calls the timeout.
1: Liberty, a 111-71 rout of the Aces. Asia Wilson, Jackie Young, Chelsea Gray did not play. Starting five hadn't played together this season for Las Vegas. The starters combined for 19 points in the 40-point loss. Liberty with their third-largest win in franchise history. 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Nationals and Reds.
6: Right intercepts and Anton delivers and Chaparro lines it right center field toward the gap. That's going to get down and go to the wall. Rounding third, Ruiz, he will score. Young behind him, he will score. On a two-run double to right center field for Andres Chaparro. Continues his hot inning. Two more RBIs, and the Nationals break this one open here in the bottom of the eighth inning.
1: Nationals Radio Network, they go into a 7-1 win over Cincinnati. Nationals' third straight win since going 1-7 from the end of July to the 6th of August. Nationals' first sweep over the Reds since 2024. Reds with their third straight loss. Cubs putting up double digits on the Royals.
7: Two down, Bregman at first. Ian Happ at the plate. The pitch. Happ swings, and it's a high fly ball deep right. Caglione back. This one's way out of here. Two-run home run, Ian Happ. And the Cubs now up 7-2 over the Royals here in the sixth inning for Happ. That's his 20th home run of the year. The pitch. Amaya hits a high fly ball deep left. Marte turns around, and this one's gone. Three-run home run, Miguel Amaya, and the Cubs break. open. They're up 10-2 over the Royals here in the seventh for Amaya. That's his fourth home run of the year.
1: 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It's a 10-2 win over the Royals. Eighth straight road series win dating back to June for Chicago. 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
9: Thanks, Jay. A jam-packed Sunday in the majors, and we begin in Boston in something that has rarely happened lately. The Red Sox lose a series. The A's take 2 out of 3, and this was the game winner at the top of the ninth at Fenway. Call on Talk 650 KTSE.
10: As the pitch is swung on, fly ball to left center. Durant going back near the track. Looks up. It's going to be off the wall. In to score is Walton. The throw to second base, not in time. It's a double for Muncy. The A's have a 4-3 lead. They're going crazy in the dugout.
0: Number four.
9: Sunday night baseball in San Diego and a Padres newcomer paying instant dividends in a rout of the Astros. Roxy Bernstein with a call here on ESPN Radio.
5: Runner goes, the pitch, and here's a fly ball left field toward the corner. Off the bat of Austin Hayes, and a home run in his first at bat as a San Diego Padre. Welcome to your new team, Austin Hayes. A two-run shot, 7-2 San Diego.
9: The polar bear powers up with a pair for the Orioles in Texas on WBAL.
7: The pitch, he drives this deep to the gap in left center field. Way back that baby goes. Alonso has another one. A two-run shot for the polar bear. 7-3 Baltimore.
0: Number two.
9: The Phillies avoid the sweep to the Blue Jays, but they need to go extras in Philadelphia. 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
11: Estrada ready at the letters. His 0-1 pitch on the way. Swinging a ground ball up the middle. It's through. It's a base hit, and the game's over. The Phillies win it. Derek Hill with a walk-off single. Pass to drawn in infield, and the Phillies finally get their fourth walk-off victory of the season. A 7-6 win.
0: Number one.
9: And for the second straight day, another walk-off win for the team with the top record. The Brewers go to 74-44. The final call on 620 WTMJ.
5: And the pitch. And a liner. Center field, that's down for a base hit. Terang's around third. Here comes the throw home. Terang is safe. Terang got to the backside of the plate, and he got in there safely. And the Brewers walk off the Twins here this afternoon.
1: Brewers get the win in 10 innings, and they almost get 10 strikeouts from Jacob Mizorowski. He gets 9, but he does reach 200 for the season. More on that next in his reaction as SportsCenter All Night continues. 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
20: 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Is the Fitzroy River Turtle.
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23: 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Swing and a miss. 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
1: 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The last time we heard the name Spencer Strider, the Braves were shutting him down because of inflammation in his right elbow. That was a couple of months ago, and he's still on the IL. But it was back in 2023. Spencer Strider set the mark for the fewest innings needed in a season to reach 200 strikeouts. He did it in 123 and a third. Sunday for the Brewers, Jacob Mizorowski hitting the plateau.
23: On the Twins' right fielder, Miz kicks the 0-2 pitch. Swing and a miss, he struck him out. Fastball at 102. A half-hearted effort out of Roden, and that is strikeout number 200 on this season for Jacob Mizorowski.
1: 620 WTMJ Mizorowski, six innings, nine strikeouts, reaching 200 this season. He does it in 129 and a third inning, second fewest in a season in baseball history, second only to Spencer Strider.
24: 200 strikeouts. Was that even a goal of yours this season? Does that milestone mean anything to you?
25: Not really. I mean, it's cool. Like, definitely an honor. You know, Shog was saying most guys don't get there in the season. So, no, it's cool. But, you know, I think there's bigger miles to go for. So, you know, that's what we're looking for.
1: Mizorowski at the age of 24. Joined Spencer Strider as the only pitchers since 1889 under the age of 25 to reach 200 strikeouts in 22 or fewer games. As for this game on Sunday, Brewers and Twins wind up going 10 innings.
23: And the pitch. And a liner into left center field. That's down for a base hit. Terang's around third. Here comes the throw home. Terang is safe. Terang got to the backside of the plate, and he got in there safely. And the Brewers walk off the Twins here this afternoon.
1: Jake Bowers, the walk-off single in the 10th. Third career walk-off hit, his first in September of 2024. 620 WTMJ in 2024. That hit came against the Phillies. Speaking of the Phillies, and speaking of strikeouts, Phillies getting a few from their starter.
26: One ball, two strikes. The windup by Luzardo. Here's the pitch. Swing and a miss. Struck him out. A dozen today for Jesus Luzardo. as he punches out 12 Toronto Blue Jays. Seven strong innings for the left-hander today, and boy, did the Phillies need that.
1: His fifth double-digit strikeout game this season. 12 strikeouts in his seven innings of work for the Phillies. He would get some offensive support as well.
26: Here's the pitch. Swung on, hit in the air, left field. It's deep. Going back is Schneider to the wall. Looking up, it's gone. And so is the home run drought for Kyle Schwarber. It's a three-run opposite field homer, his 34th of the year. And it's 3-0 Phillies.
2: Bieber with a windup, the 2-0.
26: And a swing and a high drive deep right field. The floodgates are open. That is way up into the second deck. Kyle Schwarber with his second home run of the day. His 35th on the season. And it's 4-2 Phillies.
1: Two homers, as you heard, 35 on the season. Drove in four runs, but the game would also go to extra innings. 12 innings, in fact.
26: Estrada ready at the letters. His 0-1 pitch on the way. Swinging a ground ball up the middle. It's through. It's a base hit. And the game's over. The Phillies win it. Derek Hill with a walk-off single. Pass to Dron in infield. And the Phillies finally get their fourth walk-off victory of the season. A 7-6 win in 12 over the Jays.
1: Sports Radio 94, WIP, 7-6 the final. As you heard, Lizardo with a dozen strikeouts, Kyle Schwarber with the two home runs, and the Phillies walk it off in 12. They are now 5-5 in extra inning games this season, their fourth walk-off win. Also going 10 would be the Braves and the Yankees.
3: Blackburn fires, and a ground ball to the right side and threw up in the middle into right center field. Kim's around third. He's going to score, and Michael Harris, the second, comes through. Big clutch RBI. Braves on top, 2-1.
1: 680 the Fan. That would be the difference in the game. Braves win it 2-1. That would be how the game ended. The interesting part of the day was how it began. By way of background, let's jump in the Wayback Machine. We'll go back to the fifth inning of Saturday's game. Chris Sale on the mound for the Braves. Yankees had a runner at third.
3: And Chris Sale's been called for a balk by the home plate umpire. Sale's coming into the home plate area to ask what he did. Walt Weiss coming out, trying to separate Sale from Dan Rozelle. And Walt Weiss is very adamantly arguing this. But the balk forces a run in and gives the Yankees a 3-2 lead. And now Walt's been thrown out of the game. Walt takes his hat off, and he is really giving it to Rozelle.
1: That was out on 680 the Fan. The balk was called because Sale didn't declare he would be pitching from the windup. The umpire said he did declare he would pitch from the windup for the prior at-bat, but did not do so ahead of the at-bat to Austin Wells, which is where he was called for the balk. Sale, as you would expect, was upset with the call. Walt Weiss, as you heard, got him out of there, continued the argument, and it was Weiss who got tossed from that game. But apparently Chris Sale didn't get to say everything he wanted to before his manager came out. So as the umpires walked out of the locker room onto the field for Sunday's game, Sale said something that got him tossed before anybody even got to home plate on Sunday to exchange the lineup cards. SportsCenter All Night, ESPN Radio. Sunday night game, Padres, Astros.
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1: When did you really, was it while you were playing, a little bit after, when did you really think to yourself, I'm probably going to be a Hall of Famer?
0: I never thought about it. I mean, I was working for the NFL Network the year I went into the Hall of Fame, and I remember being in Tampa, and we were walking across a bridge. I was going to work, and as I get to work, and I think Rich Eisen's there. 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You do not cry on national TV. 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
3: Bevin towards left. Parker Mortensen makes the grab, and dreams of a championship have come true for North Carolina. Your World Series champions.
2: Winning it in Greenville, North Carolina. Fourth Little League World Softball World Series title for the state. Already fourth most of any state behind Texas, Florida, and California. Third consecutive season the championship is won with a shutout. They win it 2-0 over Kentucky with its first Little League Softball World Series championship game appearance in their second year as a program. It was Florida winning the third place game, a 5-4 win over New Jersey. WNBA Valkyries and Sparks.
4: Burton being chased around. Salon watches the three. Janelle Salon, one of the sharpshooters on this Valkyries team.
2: Saw it on ESPN. The Valkyries, an 84-78 win over the Sparks. Fifth straight win over L.A. Valkyries are 23-9, matching the win total from last season. The Lynx, with the Sparks' loss to the Valkyries, the Lynx clinching a playoff berth. They are somebody to be reckoned with come the postseason, says ESPN analyst Andrea Carter.
5: There are other teams, the Aces. I've got Golden State high on that list. You talk about a team that hangs their hat on the defensive end. I do think the New York Liberty need to get healthy. Atlanta bringing back Bree Jones is going to be huge for their team. Again, being able to compete with Minnesota. They had some tough battles this season. But Minnesota, to me, they check every single box. Like the depth, offensively, defensively, having that chemistry. They are healthy with getting Nafisa Collier back. I mean, you talk about a team. Just look at what they were able to do this weekend. They took down the Las Vegas Aces, and that was a game where Nafisa Collier and Olivia Miles combined for 48 points. That was on Saturday. And then on Sunday, we're sitting here watching Caleb McBride knock down all these threes. She sets a WNBA record with 10 made threes. I have yet to mention Courtney Williams. I've yet to mention Natasha Howard, who has been excellent and efficient in this Minnesota Lynx offense. To me, they have the depth, they have the offensive chemistry, they have the defensive chemistry, they have the winningest coach of all time in Cheryl Reeve. They've got a rookie in Olivia Miles who is sensational and seems to elevate all the players around her. There are a lot of good things working for Minnesota, but the other teams that I just mentioned, I wouldn't count those teams out.
2: Las Vegas Aces are the reigning champs. Sunday, though, not looking really like a championship team on ABC, no less.
6: Dukes off to Joannis. Does she have one more? You bet! Becky Hammond giving a smile to Joannis after she calls the timeout.
2: Liberty, a 111-71 rout of the Aces. Asia Wilson, Jackie Young, Chelsea Gray did not play. Starting five hadn't played together this season for Las Vegas. The starters combined for 19 points in the 40-point loss. Liberty with their third largest win in franchise history. SportsCenter All Night, ESPN Radio. Back to baseball. Nationals and Reds.
7: Ryan intercepts and Anto delivers. And Chaparro lines it right center field toward the gap. That's going to get down and go to the wall. Rounding third, Ruiz, he will score. Young behind him, he will score. On a two-run double to right center field for Andre Chaparro. Continues his hot hitting. Two more RBIs, and the Nationals break this one open here in the bottom of the eighth inning.
2: Nationals Radio Network, they go into a 7-1 win over Cincinnati. Nationals' third straight win since going 1-7 from the end of July to the 6th of August. Nationals' first sweep over the Reds since 2024. Reds with their third straight loss. Cubs putting up double digits on the Royals.
8: Two down, Bregman at first. Ian Happ at the plate. The pitch. Happ swings, and it's a high fly ball deep right. Caglione back. This one's way out of here. 20th home run of the year. The pitch. Amaya hits a high fly ball deep left. Marte turns around, and this one's gone. Three-run home run, Miguel Amaya, and the Cubs break it open. They're up 10-2 over the Royals here in the seventh. For Amaya, that's his fourth home run of the year.
2: 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It's a 10-2 win over the Royals. Eighth straight road series win dating back to June for Chicago. 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
2: Thanks, Jay. A jam-packed Sunday in the majors, and we begin in Boston in something that has rarely happened lately. The Red Sox lose a series. The A's take 2 out of 3, and this was the game winner at the top of the ninth at Fenway. Call on Talk 650 KTSE.
11: As the pitch is swung on, fly ball to left center. Durant going back near the track. Looks up. It's going to be off the wall. In to score is Walton. The throw to second base, not in time. It's a double for Muncy. The A's have a 4-3 lead. They're going crazy in the dugout.
9: Number four.
2: Sunday night baseball in San Diego, and a Padres newcomer paying instant dividends in a rout of the Astros. 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
6: Runner goes, the pitch, and here's a fly ball left field toward the corner. Off the bat of Austin Hayes, and a home run in his first at bat as a San Diego Padre. Welcome to your new team, Austin Hayes. A two-run shot, 7-2 San Diego.
2: The polar bear powers up with a pair for the Orioles in Texas on WBAL.
8: The pitch, he drives this deep to the gap in left center field. Way back that baby goes. Alonso has another one. A two-run shot for the polar bear. 7-3 Baltimore.
9: Number two.
2: The Phillies avoid the sweep to the Blue Jays, but they need to go extras in Philadelphia. 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
12: Estrada ready at the letters. His 0-1 pitch on the way. Swinging a ground ball up the middle. It's through. It's a base hit, and the game's over. The Phillies win it. Derek Hill with a walk-off single. Pass to Drawn in infield. And the Phillies finally get their fourth walk-off victory of the season. A 7-6 win.
9: Number one.
2: And for the second straight day, another walk-off win for the team with the top record. The Brewers go to 74-44. The final call on 620 WTMJ.
8: And the pitch. And a liner into left center field. That's down for a base hit. Terang's around third. Here comes the throw home. Terang is safe. Terang got to the backside of the plate. And he got in there safely. And the Brewers walk off the Twins here this afternoon.
2: Brewers get the win in 10 innings, and they almost get 10 strikeouts from Jacob Mizorowski. He gets 9, but he does reach 200 for the season. More on that next, and his reaction as SportsCenter All Night continues. 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
2: 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The last time we heard the name Spencer Strider, the Braves were shutting him down because of inflammation in his right elbow. That was a couple of months ago, and he's still on the IL. But it was back in 2023. Spencer Strider set the mark for the fewest innings needed in a season to reach 200 strikeouts. He did it in 123 and a third. Sunday for the Brewers, Jacob Mizorowski hitting the plateau.
22: On the Twins' right fielder, Miz kicks the 0-2 pitch. Swing and a miss. He struck him out. Fastball at 102. A half-hearted effort out of Roden, and that is strikeout number 200 on this season for Jacob Mizorowski.
2: 620 WTMJ Mizorowski. Six innings, nine strikeouts, reaching 200 this season. He does it in 129 and a third inning. Second fewest in a season in baseball history, second only to Spencer Strider.
23: 200 strikeouts, was that even a goal of yours this season? Does that milestone mean anything to you?
24: Not really. I mean, it's cool. Like, definitely an honor, you know. Chug was saying most guys don't get there in the season, so that was cool. But, you know, I think there's bigger miles to go for, so, you know, that's what we're looking for.
2: Mizorowski at the age of 24. Joined Spencer Strider as the only pitcher since 1889 under the age of 25 to reach 200 strikeouts in 22 or fewer games. As for this game on Sunday, Brewers and Twins wind up going 10 innings.
22: And the pitch. And a liner into left center field. That's down for a base hit. Terang's around third. Here comes the throw home. Terang is safe. Terang got to the backside of the plate, and he got in there safely. And the Brewers walk off the Twins here this afternoon.
2: Jake Bauer's the walk-off single in the

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0: For nearly three decades, the Buckeyes have lived on 850 ESPN Cleveland, the national championships.
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11: Had to wait for that beat drop, CC. It's Unsportsmanlike here on ESPN Radio alongside our resident Super Bowl champion, Chris Canty. I'm Michelle Smallman. And CC, let's head to the phone lines because C, who is tuned in via the ESPN app, in New Jersey, wants to chime in on our conversation about NFC East quarterbacks. C, what do you have for us?
12: So first of all, I want to say thank you, Michelle, for making my morning listening tolerable for my wife and my daughter. CeCe, thank you for the championship. So my question is, didn't Seattle just do it with the fourth best quarterback in their division last year? I mean, didn't we think Kyler Murray and Sam Darnold were like on the same trajectory path like we believe Jackson Dart and Jaden Daniels are?
13: No.
11: Thank you, C.
13: It's not. Nobody looked at Kyler Murray as a better quarterback than Sam Darnold when Darnold came off of a 14-win season.
11: Yeah, just because the Vikings didn't want to pay him doesn't mean we thought Kyler Murray was better than him at the time.
13: Nah, nobody said that, bro. Nobody said that. But here's the thing. That just goes to show you the margins, right?
11: Yeah.
13: Like, if you have the third-best quarterback, then you can make it happen. Like, there is a path to your team being able to be good enough, especially if the pay scale is a below-market quarterback deal. With Jackson Dart, he's on a rookie contract, so that's the win for the Giants in terms of flexibility.

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13: That's Chris Canty. I'm Michelle Smallman. It's Unsportsmanlike here on ESPN Radio. 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CeCe is in New York City in our normal studio today. I'm here in Bristol, Vegas East, as we affectionately call it, because I have the opportunity to host NFL Live this afternoon. Really excited about that. CeCe, you know what I'm not excited about? The boys here just told me that they got an alert that there was a bear on campus.
12: What?
13: A bear. Yeah. Apparently yesterday, right? Roaming around, just hanging out.
14: That happens, I would say, what, guys, once every couple months that we get an alert that a bear is on campus. It happens fairly often, like several times a year. You'll get a text or an alert in the hallways by these alarm systems. It'll be like, bear on campus, spotted near building 11. And luckily, that's nowhere near us, so someone else can deal with it. But it does happen pretty often.
13: Someone else can deal with
15: it. Here's the good thing.
14: Someone will handle it.
15: We'll see these alerts, and I'm like, I don't even know where that building is. I think I'm safe.
14: I didn't even know there was a building 14.
15: Building 16. I didn't even know they had one. Good.
13: Just bears roaming around, though. Have you ever seen a bear on campus?
14: I have not. No. But the crazy thing is,
13: it's like an urban legend that there's bears roaming, but we haven't gotten eyes on it.
14: There are the cafeteria doors. There are certain cafeteria doors that you don't need an ID to scan into. You just need to walk by with a motion sensor. So if the bear just like wanders by the right door, it'll open for the bear and the bear can just walk into the building and be inside just if it happens to be in the right spot.
13: Hanging out in the calf.
14: Yeah.
13: That's outrageous.
15: Can I tell you, that's like one of my biggest, like, actually, like things I'm quote unquote scared about is when when I get here early in the morning and I walk around, like where I park and then I walk around the corner of like a building, like I'm waiting to like see some sort of animal just waiting for me and just being like, all right, it's over for me.
14: That's
15: like,
14: why the bears stay away. They know you're here.
13: That's right. They heard rumblings that Nuno was on campus. Cece, if there was someone on our show, if there was a bear attack, tours on Sportsman, like, who do you think could survive? Who do you think could fight the bear?
12: Who could fight the bear?
13: Yeah.
12: None of us.
14: It's Canty.
12: We all lose.
13: Only like, Canty?
12: No, I'm losing to the bear too.
14: Yeah, but you're losing the least.
12: Oh, okay. I don't know if you can.
13: It's
12: if
13: strategy.
12: You get mauled by a bear, you get mauled by a bear.
14: It would take longer to get mauled.
12: Is that a good thing or a bad thing?
14: Yes, it's a good thing.
16: We'll put that in your eulogy. It took the longest to get mauled.
14: 37 seconds. It only took Pat 10.
12: No. You know the question that I have to ask. If there is a bear on campus and you do get attacked, do you get workers' comp?
15: I think you get more than workers' comp.
13: You get days off.
12: You get more than workers' comp.
15: Yeah, I think you're good for a while.
12: You're good for a while.
13: You're like, hey, sorry, I need a month off. I was attacked by a bear on campus. A
12: little hazard pay?
13: Well, so I just Googled it. So you've heard that famous adage about bears. If it's brown, lay down. That's how you fight it. If they think you're dead, I guess, they won't attack you. If it's black, fight back. If it's white, good night. Basically, if it's a polar bear, it's a wrap. It's going to maul you.
12: So hold on. Their game plan.
13: Yes.
12: If you're being attacked by a brown bear is to lay down.
13: Yep. Play dead. Apparently.
12: There ain't no way in hell.
13: It says you should play dead by lying flat on your stomach. But if it's a black bear attack, you have to fight back aggressively because if a black bear thinks that you're dead, it's still going to come after you. So you got to fight.
12: I think both of those are terrible ideas. I think laying down is a terrible idea. I think fighting back is a terrible idea. The best idea is to try to find a way to get away.
13: But how are you going to get away? It can climb trees.
12: And it's faster than you. I don't know, Smalls. I don't know the right answer to this. I'm just saying that I think you got a better chance of trying to escape than you do laying down and playing dead or trying to fight the bear.
13: Also, animals can smell fear. If I'm laying down and playing dead, that bear is going to sniff out how afraid I am. So I think it's a wrap either way.
16: Is that actually true that they can smell fear?
13: We'll look it up.
16: Okay.
12: Why don't you go out there and test it for us, Pat?
13: Yeah, no, why don't you let us know?
12: Why don't you go test it for us?
16: I have seen a bear, not on campus, but directly across in the field across from ESPN. I was pulling out of work and there was a bear.
13: Was it big?
16: Well, it's a bear, Michelle.
13: Well, I didn't know if it was a small, like a cub.
16: No, it was a large bear.
13: A large, fully grown adult bear.
16: Yeah.
14: I'm kind of bummed. I've been in Connecticut for 7 years.
12: It's a bear.
14: There's bears everywhere. I've yet to see one, and I've been here for 7 years now. Everyone sees bears everywhere in their backyards, on the street. I've not seen one time.
13: Yeah, I did not know that Connecticut was so densely populated with bears.
14: So many bears.
15: Our boss, Justin Craig, has one that like shows up at his house every other day and just hangs out.
13: What?
14: It's like his third kid.
13: The bear just hangs at his house?
15: Yep, it just hangs out in front of the house, yep.
13: That's going to be...
12: Do they feed the bear?
15: I would hope not.
12: Well, I mean, at this point, if he's around, don't you want to feed him to make sure he's not hungry and looking at you as a snack?
16: That's a good point. Yeah, but wouldn't that keep
12: I'm just trying to figure out, like, I just want to keep the bear happy if he's going to always be around.
13: But if you're putting out food, then the bear is coming by all the time.
12: He's coming by anyway.
13: Right, but if he's expecting food, and let's say you're on vacation or something, and you don't leave food for the bear, and then you come back, and the bear is mad.
12: Or let's play devil's advocate, and the bear hasn't found any food, and he sees you.
13: Oh, it's a wrap.
12: Yeah, that's my point.
13: Dang.
12: I'd rather deal with the bear on a full stomach than a bear that's hungry.
13: That's true. Me too. I would hope that it was tired and I could somehow outsmart it.
12: Exactly.
13: No doubt.
12: Full stomach, lay down, hibernate somewhere.
13: Getting ready to hibernate.
12: Exactly.
16: I think
12: exactly.
16: I'd just move at that point. If there was a bear that was just there all the time, I'm like, all right.
12: You let a bear evict you from your house?
16: Yeah, this is where the bear lives.
13: This is the bear's house now.
14: Yeah. Property value is going down, though, if they know a bear is there.
13: Yeah, but you're not going to put that in the listing. Like, great natural life, also a bear.
14: You're putting this new family in danger?
12: Yes.
14: Okay.
12: Better him than me.
13: Yeah, maybe they like bears. Maybe they're bear enthusiasts.
15: Because, Cam, you know what's going to be harder? How it's going to be harder to sell the house if someone... If it kills you, because then you have to actually tell them that someone was murdered on the property.
12: By a bear.
14: Can you use the word murder when describing a bear? Can a bear murder someone? Because that involves like legal process and the fact that the bear is charged.
13: I don't know. I would say there's intent there.
14: I would say it's premeditated.
13: Premeditated. The bear has a plan and the bear executes and you're dead. Yeah, it's murder. Yeah, what else would you call it? Just feeding time?
14: Killed by a bear. I like that you Nuno used the word murdered. It was very funny. Law and

0: watching too much Law and Order.
1: Could the bear catch a case, Nuno? Is Mariska on the scene?
2: I mean, they better.
0: Put him on the stand.
2: All of a sudden, the bear's like, well, it didn't feed me. Like, what's your defense, sir? It didn't feed me, so I attacked it.
1: I'm only in Connecticut until tonight, but just so we're clear, if, God forbid, I get killed by a bear, I want that bear to face the consequences, Nuno. I want that bear to be held accountable for my murder, okay?
3: I'm putting this on you. You want the bear walking the Green Mile. We got it.
1: That's right. 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
8: 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One of the things we're monitoring throughout training camp, and especially as the preseason kicks off, is the quarterback battle with the Cleveland Browns between Deshaun Watson and Shedeur Sanders. And Todd Monken, Browns head coach, had this to say about how the reps would be divided before practice yesterday. Here's what he had to say.
9: Might end up with a 7-on-7, might end up where Sean gets one of those, what's what we've been doing, but Shedeur will take the majority of the one reps today.
8: Okay, so that's what Todd Monken said before practice, CC.
10: Mm-hmm.
8: And he said Shedeur is going to take the majority of the reps. That's not what happened. Deshaun Watson took all the reps. So what does this tell you? What does this change up tell you about how Todd Monken is viewing this quarterback decision?
10: He hadn't made up his damn mind yet. And this is something that he's wanted to try to figure out sooner rather than later. You go back to early in the spring, he said he wanted a quarterback one position decided after OTAs and minicamp. And yet neither Shedeur nor Deshaun Watson was able to separate themselves enough where he could make the call. So now you're in training camp, and it feels a bit clunky in terms of how they're handling it. And Smalls, the one thing that I will say as a criticism toward Todd Monken is, why the hell did you set the expectation that Shedeur Sanders would get all of the first team reps before practice on Saturday? If there was a possibility that we could see what we saw, which is Deshaun Watson getting all of the first team reps, why did you say that it was going to be Shedeur? It feels very much so like an unforced error by the new head coach. It was something that you didn't need to do. You created more controversy to one of the more talked about quarterback competitions, one of the more talked about position battles

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0: 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Like me, you'll be saying, I love my windows.
3: I

0: the end of the day, like, you still got, you know, I can tell you that they love the culture here and all this other stuff, but if you don't produce, it doesn't matter.
1: Great point, John. Last thing for you. Stephon Diggs, wide receiver, goes to the Commanders, a big acquisition this offseason. This is his third team in 3 years. What do you expect from Steph Diggs, and how is the fit going so far in Washington?
0: I mean, so far, it's only been a couple of days, but I know, like, he and Jane spent several minutes after practice working together, talking together. They're having breakfast at the facility together this morning, so trying to get acclimated and get on that, quote, same page. I think what you see from him is, well, let me say this. Before they signed him, Terry McLaurin, very good receiver. And I think, like, they liked the receiver depth they had, but there were definitely questions about, okay, you like the depth a lot, but who's the number two guy? And so you didn't have a proven number two, a guy that you knew could handle that role. Now you have two guys who know how to be the guy. And so I think it's like, it's kind of slides everybody else into a role that they are best suited for at this point, including like rookie Antonio Williams, third round pick from Clemson, who has looked pretty good in camp. But he doesn't have to go out there now and produce right away at a number two receiver level. Now you can kind of slide in there, and you have other guys to take off that pressure. Maybe get better coverages too because of it, and show more of what you can do. So, like, I think there's, you know, how much Stephon has left, I don't know, but he's certainly better than what they had at that position, and it made them better. It came at a good time for them, because with Tunsil going down, you at least strengthened one room and can feel good about that when after you lose a sizable talent like Laramie.
1: He's our ESPN NFL Nation Commanders reporter, John Keim. Be sure to read all of his work at ESPN.com. John, thanks so much for the great information. We'll talk to you later.
0: Thanks for having me on.
1: CeCe, a lot of questions around the Commanders. They are a huge factor in the NFC.
2: Yeah, I don't know which way this thing is going to go in Washington. They could be a team that wins the division. They could be a team that's drafting in the top five. I just don't know.
1: I don't know either. And everything that John just laid out too with the defense, if the defense can click, if Jaden can stay healthy, the sky feels like it could be the limit for Washington, but it all could go bad pretty quickly. We'll see how it plays out. Well, coming up next here on Unsportsmanlike, he was almost out. Aaron Rodgers was contemplating retirement. He was almost done, but something pulled him back in. We'll let you hear from the quarterback next here on Unsportsmanlike on ESPN Radio.
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0: that is not going to be enough in order for the Steelers to get back to their winning way. So the storyline is there, but will the football follow?
1: That's a great question. Don't know the answer to that one. I will say this. You're talking about a defense that's getting a lot older, and it's a situation where you're looking for more productivity out of the offense. They traded for Michael Pittman. That should be a huge boon. They signed Rico Dowdle from the Carolina Panthers to play running back. That should help with the ground game. But I don't believe in the quarterback. Aaron Rodgers had the fastest snap to throw time in the NFL, and he had the fewest air yards per attempt of any quarterback, and he had the largest percentage of throws behind the line of scrimmage of any quarterback. That tells me it's a quarterback that doesn't want to get hit. And in order to operate an NFL offense, you're going to have to be able to stand in there, stare down the gun barrel, and push the ball down the field. And Aaron Rodgers has shown a resistance to doing that. So I just don't know at this stage of his career he can be what the Pittsburgh Steelers need him to be in order for that team to get back to the playoffs and actually win playoff games. So the question that I have is, did the Rooney family hire Mike McCarthy for Aaron Rodgers, or did they hire Mike McCarthy for the Pittsburgh Steelers? I don't know the answer to that one, but Smalls, if it's the former and not the latter, then all of a sudden you're looking at a franchise that's likely going to be rudderless in terms of finding an overall direction and building on an identity that can lead to the sustained success that they've become accustomed to.
0: Could the answer be yes to both? Because you bring in a guy in Mike McCarthy who's had a ton of winning with your current quarterback, and you bring in a guy in Mike McCarthy that historically has brought the best out of every quarterback that he's worked with. So not only does he have that history of winning with your current quarterback, you're hoping that as you draft that next quarterback, he can bring the best out of him as well. But this is the thing, CeCe. Are they going to be bad enough to be in an advantageous position for them to get the quarterback that they need in this draft that's coming up? And what will success be for them if they're not? If they have a winning record and they make the playoffs, but they have another early exit, that doesn't seem like success for the Pittsburgh Steelers. That's what the fan base was so angry at and why they wanted to run Mike Tomlin out of town. And you're also in a bad spot because then you know that this is the end for Aaron Rodgers and you're not in a great draft position to get the next guy. So we talk about boom or bust, and Evan always says, what's the bust? And while it might not result in someone losing their job, because based on the history of the Pittsburgh Steelers, it doesn't seem like Mike McCarthy is going to go anywhere anytime soon. The bust could be that you don't get the quarterback that you need for the future, and the franchise continues to be in this feedback loop.
1: Unless the quarterback for the future is already on the roster.
0: And Will Howard?
1: And Will Howard or Drew Aller, who they took in the third round this year, who played at Penn State. And that's somebody that, you know, a couple of years ago, had he come out, likely would have been a top 10 pick. So I don't know, Smalls. I don't have the answer to it. Clearly, they hired Mike McCarthy for the quarterback room. Mm-hmm. I'm hoping it's with eyes toward the future and with Aaron Rodgers being the bridge, as opposed to doing whatever it takes to hold on to Aaron Rodgers for one more season without having a plan for what's next.
0: Do you think that last season, the fact that they were able to win the division, go 10-7, and a down year for the Ravens where Lamar got injured, same thing with the Bengals going 6-11, both of those teams missing the playoffs, do you think that was fool's gold for them? Let's run it back.
1: Last year was an outlier. It was an aberration, right? You're talking about the best two quarterbacks in the division missing a combined 3 months of the season. You can't depend on that year over year. Even though it feels like with the Joe Burrow injury, we get that every year. You can't rely on that in terms of building your football team if you're the Pittsburgh Steelers. So my question is, what the hell is your direction? What is your identity? Nobody has any idea. Now, I will say this. Mike McCarthy is one of the best when it comes to being able to work with quarterbacks. And so maybe this is about having him in the building to help you identify who the next quarterback for the long term is for Pittsburgh. Mm-hmm. But I can't help but hear what Aaron Rodgers had to say and think that bringing Mike McCarthy in as your head coach was a big part of the formula or the equation when it comes to deciding on him being the guy.
0: If nothing else, it'll be entertaining.
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18: Shador will take the majority of the one reps today.
1: Shador Sanders got none of those first team reps. It was Deshaun Watson.
19: A lot of people took that Saturday development as a sign that maybe Watson had moved ahead, or that Monken was at a point where he wanted to see Watson with certain personnel groupings.
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0: My day. When it comes to his day, okay, now you can see it. So what about tomorrow?
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4: What a beautiful morning in downtown Cleveland. Oh, my God. The sun, the glare in my eyes. I couldn't even believe it as I was driving in. Everybody, good morning. I guess this crap is supposed to move out of here. And we're going to have practice outside in Berea this afternoon. But I don't know. I'm downtown right now, and it looks like the dead of night.
5: It literally looks like a scene out of Stranger Things.
4: Yeah.
5: That's what it reminds me of.
4: It's a little stormy out there. If you're on the road this morning, as I was, just to take a little extra time, take a little care. I got here about 2 minutes ago, and I'm all ready to go. Back from vacation and ready to roll because, folks, it's game week. The Browns play a game Saturday, 1 o'clock. In Chicago against the Bears. You can listen right here on 850 ESPN Cleveland, of course, the home of the Cleveland Browns. And I expect today to be a big day in Berea. I expect us to hear which quarterback is going to start, and I expect that to be Deshaun Watson. And I think there's a chance even that Todd Monken is going to announce that Deshaun Watson is going to be the Browns quarterback in 2026. I don't know that for sure. I'm kind of reading the tea leaves. Guys, I've been out of town, so I'm kind of getting some of this stuff secondhand, kind of got away and got a chance to talk to a bunch of people from another state who root for other teams, and I was with my family. But certainly the appearance, looking at the quarterback tracker, is that after Coach Monken, I don't know whether he just bold-faced lied to everyone when he said Shadur was going to get the first team reps on Saturday, or if they changed the plan in between.
5: He lied.
4: Okay. Or they changed the plan in between the press conference and the, I don't know, Coop. He's an old guy. He's an older guy, but he's a new head coach. So maybe he's just figuring some of this stuff out. To say that Sanders was going to take the first team reps and then have Watson take the first team reps, okay, you're screaming something from the rooftops here about who the starting quarterback is going to be. Now, that's not me. I want to be clear here to the Shadur people, to the aunties and the uncles.
5: Oh,
4: and
5: don't
4: everybody.
5: Pander to them. We're not using that disclaimer anymore.
4: Coop. It's Justin Cooper is here with me this morning, folks. It's me and Coop. Tony Grossi will join us coming up at 10. We'll have Nick and Kevin. Emmett's going to be in coming up at 11. So we got a loaded show with a bunch of things going on. The baseball team's an absolute mess. Stop blaming the manager. The team's just not good enough. We'll talk about that. We'll answer the question that everybody is asking around here. What is free low D and how can you take advantage of it? We got a bunch of stuff that we're going to get into, but I want to address the Shadur fans first and foremost here, because I want to be very clear about something. And that, guys, I'm not the one making the decision about who the Browns quarterback is going to be. Tony Grossi is not the one making the decision about who the Browns quarterback is going to be. Riz is not making the decision about who the Browns quarterback is going to be. If it was up to us, we'd play Shadur. None of us want to watch Deshaun Watson anymore. None of us. Okay. But we're not the ones making the decision. Todd Monken is the one making this decision. So when Todd decides that Watson is going to be the starter on September 13th against the Jaguars, which barring an injury is exactly what is going to happen here, don't blame us. Blame him. He's the coach. He's the one deciding. I don't decide. If I could decide, I'd want to see Shadur. Why? It's more fun. I'm rooting for a good story. I want to have something to look forward to. And watching Deshaun Watson futz around out there again for another bunch of games until he gets hurt, that's not fun. I kind of think I know how that's going to go. Maybe I'll be wrong. Maybe the Browns will go 17-0 this season. I don't know, but I think I have a pretty good sense of after 19 starts and two Achilles tears and shoulder injuries and ankle injuries and all the rest, what exactly it is that we're going to see. But it's not up to me. And it's not up to Grossi. And it's not up to, it's up to the Browns. And the Browns are telling you something about what they think about Shedeur Sanders by starting Deshaun Watson ahead of him. And that is clearly the way that this is going. Now, I also get the sense from the people that I've talked to, and Coop, you've been out there a whole heck of a lot more often than me, although I'm going today. Shedeur's attitude, there's something going on that Shedeur doesn't like.
5: Yeah, he's frustrated, and I get why he's frustrated.
4: The people around Shedeur, him, tell the story of what happened as they were going through drills on Saturday.
5: Yeah, no, Shedeur was going through drills, and, you know, the body language, the entire practice was just kind of off from Jump Street. And you could tell that, you know, he probably was upset that it was his turn to take first team reps and he got put to the back of the line behind Deshaun. You could clearly see out of his body language that he wasn't his normal, you know, energized self. He wasn't as energized yesterday.
4: Okay. There also, the people around Shedeur are starting to do and say things that are just evident of where this is going here. Okay,
5: yeah, now, they're starting to do the Todd Monken, Kevin Stefanski comparison.
4: Guys. I think what's happening here is that Monken does not trust Shedeur Sanders to consistently get the team in and out of the huddle on a regular basis. Okay. And that's why he's playing a guy who's a pariah in the town in which he's employed ahead of Shedeur. That is an indictment of Shedeur Sanders. I don't know how else to look at it. Now, I have a sense of where I think this is going, and I want to be clear. This is just my sense. I'm not reporting anything. How many times does Andrew Berry trade a quarterback as we go through training camp? It happens every flipping year. In fact, last year, within the first 5 weeks of the season, he traded two of the four guys that were on the roster for nothing, for scraps out the back of the West Side Market. Guys, I think we're approaching the end of the Shedeur Sanders era in Cleveland. I do.
5: Wow.
4: Apparently, he's splitting second team reps now with Dillon Gabriel. Again, that's not me doing that. That's what the coach is doing. Now, I'd go back and say, why the hell did the Browns draft this guy in the first place? And I still don't have a clear answer to that question. But I think if someone called the Browns and offered them a sixth round pick for Shedeur Sanders right now, Andrew Berry would run up to the top of his office and agree to that as quickly as he possibly could. And I think there's a chance they have Shedeur as the backup, but we said from the very beginning of this camp that Shedeur was either going to be the starter or there was a chance that he wasn't going to be here at all. And that's where I'm at right now. I don't know that there is a deal available for Shedeur. So if we got to the end of roster cuts and nobody wanted him, I don't know what the Browns would do. If somebody wanted Dillon Gabriel more than him, I don't know what the Browns would do. But I just want everybody who owns a 12 and a 2 and is trying to get their family situated for Shedeur starting 17 games this year to realize that he might start 0. In fact, by the time we get to September 1st, let alone September 13th, there is a real chance that he is not even on this team. And I think that's where this is going. And I'm just trying to warn everybody before it gets to that point so that you don't start pointing fingers and blaming me and pointing and say, this is the Browns. This is what the Browns are doing. And yes, if Shedeur goes to Detroit or Philadelphia or somewhere else and lights it up and becomes a Hall of Fame quarterback, the Browns will have egg all over their face. I think they're convinced that that is not going to happen. I think they want to play Watson because they think he's better. The numbers over the course of the last week certainly back that up.
5: Yeah, and that's the big thing about it. It felt like from Jump Street that Todd Monken was just kind of waiting for Deshaun Watson to take the reins in this competition.
4: Well, he's thrown way too many interceptions.
5: And right when, it's no coincidence, Deshaun really hasn't let go of the one rep since he had that big day where he threw the 7 touchdowns in red zone drills.
4: Guys, I'm going to cut the crap here, and I'm just going to say it. And if you guys sling arrows at me, fine. Make me the bad guy. I think there's a real chance that the Browns are going to trade Shedeur Sanders now. Because I think they are going to start Watson, and because I think they think Shedeur is not well equipped for a variety of reasons to serve as a backup quarterback. I don't think anything is done. I don't think that the phone's blowing up for this guy. Guys, he went in the 5th round for a reason. So I don't think there are 31 teams. Like, everybody was dying to get their hands on Myles Garrett. Oh, my God, he's the best defensive player of a generation. I don't know if the Browns could get a call.
5: Yeah, and that's the thing. The only way that you're getting him off this roster is through a trade, because it would be an absolute dumpster fire if you cut Shedeur Sanders from this team. After you had him in the mix for QB1, it would be an absolute unmitigated disaster.
4: I don't know. And I would let Shedeur be the backup, because with Watson playing the starting quarterback,
5: he's going to get a chance, Aaron. He's going to get a chance.
4: But he's going to get hurt also, Coop. I mean, just this is the track record of this player. I'm not wishing injury on anybody. I'm just telling you what I know from having watched previous. Okay, so he's probably going to get hurt. So then you need somebody that could come in and hold the fort down and give you a chance to win. Now, I don't think Dylan Gabriel gives you any chance to win at all. But again, I'm not the one making this decision.
5: Yeah, and if I'm Shedeur Sanders, I don't want to go anywhere else, because the chance for me to be a starting quarterback in the NFL, it's right in front of you with the Browns. If you're a backup anywhere else, you're not getting the opportunity that you're getting here in Cleveland.
4: So,
5: because you know, we're talking about Talon Green getting a chance. He's gone 0-for in the past however many QB trackers.
4: To Prime and to the Sanders camp and to everybody who really wants Shedeur to win this job, if he can't win this job, he can't win any job. I mean, this job, you can't win this against that quarterback room. You've fallen behind against that quarterback room. That's not an indictment on anybody but him and the way that he's played so far in this camp and the way that he's learned this offense. And he's not winning this job, barring an injury, which could happen because it's Watson, but he's not winning this job. And if he's not winning this job, here's what I think. I think Watson's going to start the season. I think he's probably going to get hurt. I think Gabriel's going to lose and put you in position to draft a messiah in 2027. And then I think at the end of the season, by the time you get to the Raiders game and December and Bengals, Falcons, Stefanski comes here, I think we're all going to see Talon Green. I think we're all going to see Talon Green by the time this season
5: really?
4: Is over. Yeah, I think you're going to see. There's a chance, I think, Coop, that the guy who starts the most games at quarterback for the Browns this year is the guy sitting down at the end of the bench. We know how a Browns season goes.
5: He has a single digit. To this point, he probably has single digits in terms of team drill activities, in terms of reps.
4: Welcome to the Browns quarterback room, Coop. I'm not predicting it. I'm just reading the tea leaves from somebody that has done this now for 20 years. That I think, and I'm not alone in thinking that when I saw that Teddy Two Gloves Teddy Bridgewater retired yesterday in Detroit, or, you know, stepped away from the team or whatever that was, they went and signed Josh Dobbs. The first thing I thought was Dan Campbell seems like the kind of guy that might take a chance on Shedeur Sanders. There are going to be teams that need. Kyle Trask is meeting with. There's going to be somebody that is desperate to try to find another option at this position to help protect themselves. And if I had to guess what's more likely he's traded or he starts against the Jaguars, I think it's 3 times more likely that Shedeur is traded than he starts that first game. And I actually think it's more likely that he's not on the team September 13th than that he is. Not by a wide margin, 60-40.
5: Wow.
4: 55-45. And I think it's about time that everybody wrap their head around the strong possibility that this is what we talked about it on the first day of training camp. And it reminds me so much of the Miles situation because everybody was just apoplectic that we kept bringing it up. And why do you guys keep, Andrew Berry says he's not, oh, wait, what did I just see on my phone? Yeah, Adam Schefter just reported that he got traded. Again, y'all are going to want to shoot the messenger. Fine, fine. I can take it. I just thought I'd be the one here this morning to wake up and tell the Shadur fans that there's a better chance your guy's traded off the Browns than there is that he starts on September 13th against the Jaguars. Now, I mean, the coach is saying Shador's going to get the reps. Watson ends up getting there. It's clear what's happening here. Is there anybody out there that still thinks this is a 50-50 quarterback competition?
5: No, it wasn't that from the – it wasn't that from Jump Street. We know that. Like I said – it's telling to me that when Deshaun Watson put together his first good day that the tide started to turn. Todd was just waiting for him to take it. Now, do I think that Shedeur Sanders will be off this roster? To your point, Aaron, no, I don't. I think the Browns just painted themselves into a corner drafting Shedeur Sanders in the first place. So now you made this bet, now you got to lie in it, because what were the criticisms of him going into the combine? Can't pick up the playbook, you know, can't process quick enough.
4: And obviously, depending on who you ask, some of that has been an issue here. I don't know. I'm not in the meetings. I don't want to tear the kid down. Again, I'd love to see him get a chance to play.
5: So would I. But the problem is what's been going on is reports that, you know, he might not be processing as fast as Deshaun. If you're another team and you passed up on him however many times, Aaron, if that's still the issue, that's when you're at the combine,
4: then to your point,
5: why are you taking a chance and trading for him?
4: To your point, of course he's not processing as fast as Deshaun.
5: Right.
4: Of course he isn't.
5: And that shouldn't be expected of him. I do agree with that. That's an unfair expectation.
4: So do you think that they're going to let him be the backup quarterback?
5: They're going to have to.
4: Well,
5: they're going to have to. They painted themselves into this corner. They're going to have to.
4: I'm sensing just gut. Call it gut. And by the way, I'm not alone, wink, wink, in thinking that. There's somebody else who's on vacation right now who texted me yesterday that says that his gut is that the Browns trade Shedeur here. Again, I'm not reporting. I don't know that anybody's called anybody. I don't know if there's any interest in this player, to be honest with you.
5: That's my thing. Like, I think Andrew Berry would make that trade if that were the case. I just don't think you're going to get any GM that's going to call up after what we saw in the draft.
4: So just to be clear here, my bold quarterback predictions, and that's all they are. Watson starts against the Jaguars. Sanders is traded between now and final roster cutdown for a fifth or a sixth or whatever Andrew Berry can get. Dylan Gabriel goes into the season as the backup. Watson goes down. Gabriel plays, loses, and the season ends with Taylen Green on the field. Folks, aren't you excited for this Browns season? Now, I'm not hoping this. Again, I sign me up if Watson's going to go out there and win one of the first two and everybody's going to cheer and give him a standing ovation against the Panthers and they're going to start 3-1. And I mean, all of that is within the realm of possibility, and there are things on this team. Spencer Fano is kicking ass, I hear right now, at left tackle. The line's coming together. I like the relationship between him and Verse. I think the defense is going to be good. I think the special teams is going to be improved. I think those two rookie wide receivers look like players. But it's really hard to win in the NFL without professional quarterback play. And I think it's fair to wonder for the 27th time in 27 years, I think it's fair to wonder whether the Browns are going to get competent quarterback play. And I think that's where the situation stands as we are here on this day today. We will talk to Tony Grossi about this, about where Watson stands in the pecking order, about what's going on with Shedeur Sanders. And then again, I expect Monken to be must listen today at 12:50. Because all the media is upset that they felt like they were lied to on Saturday. And the Browns came out with some nonsense explanation about, oh, they just wanted to see Watson against certain position groups. No, we track all this stuff. Guys, this is why we do the quarterback tracker, right, Coop? The reason why you're on the front lines of this thing is so you track who got what reps with who and what the actual facts are. The Browns didn't want to see Watson with a couple of position groups. The Browns had Watson as the number one quarterback in practice on Saturday.
5: To that point, I think that he's going to come out, and my prediction is he's going to make
4: Watson the starter for the season.
5: He's going to make Deshaun the starter for the season.
4: At least I would guess that he will make him the starter for Saturday.
5: Yeah.
4: Because that he has to.
5: That at the very least, but that's my prediction for today.
4: That he has to announce at some point. Like, again, on Saturday, there will be a quarterback that runs out of there first. You can't, what are you doing, hiding that from the Chicago Bears so that they don't know what the, like, you got to get your team ready, guys. The Browns, it's now the 10th. Like, we're closing down on a month until you've got real games. Yesterday, 5 weeks until the season starts, Coop, yesterday. And it's the last Sunday without football until the week after President's Day and the Super Bowl.
5: Oh, I'd love to hear that.
4: You got preseason games. And then you got college games. And then you got then you got the season. So gear up, folks. It's that time, and you know that as I come back from a little vacay, it's the perfect day. Anybody's kids going back to school this week or next week? Doing shopping, planning everything, trying to figure out where the piano lesson goes and where the soccer practice goes and where the... Well, it's time for you to get on board with the all-natural bee pollen power of Joby's. Again, I've never taken this product, but I can swear by it because I know how it has affected the people around me that I love and people that I care about, including the two guys that I work with on this show most every day, Riz and Chris Oldak, who take it every single day. Now, I'm allergic to bees, so it's not a good idea for me to take this product, but for a lot of people, it's given them a little extra boost in terms of their energy level, so they don't have to drink as much caffeine, which is not good for you, and also that they sleep a little bit better. I'm getting a sleep study done, Coop, because I'm...
5: I got one of those done, too.
4: My wife's complaining that I'm doing the snoring.
5: Mm-hmm. It's better for your overall health if you get that study, too.
4: So I'm getting that sleep study done, but it's all part of trying to sleep better, trying to embrace every minute of my day that I have with my family and my children, and that I can try to be the best teammate that I can be to everybody here at ESPN Cleveland, that I can be ready to go for the football season, boost up that immune system, give yourself more energy. 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We couldn't possibly have anybody blaming the two-time American League Manager of the Year for what's going on with the baseball team, could we?
6: How in the hell has this guy ever been named Manager of the Year? This guy is an idiot. Vogt doesn't even know his own personnel. For some reason, Hoskins is always in the lineup, and trying to bunt him in from third base was a disaster. If I owned the team, I would have went down there in the dugout and fired him on national TV. Bunting. Stop with the bullshit. Ass out of the lineup.
4: Okay, not every move Stephen Vogt makes is perfect. He's not perfect. But the problem with this team is that they just don't execute well enough. They don't hit with runners in scoring position. They can't score more than two or three runs in a game.
5: Which isn't that part of guards ball?
4: Yeah.
5: They can't even play their own brand of baseball right now.
4: Well, they're not their own brand of baseball. They bring in a guy, gets two strikes on a couple hitters while I'm watching a game on a plane, and then he hits both guys to load the bases. Yesterday, they brought in Yoo-Hoo, Yo-Ho, Yo-Yo, whatever this new guy's name is. He walks a guy. He throws a wild pitch. He basically gives up a free double just right off the bat. Then he gives up a couple of hits. Then he gives up a home run. Then he keeps walking more guys because, you know, walking four dudes in an inning is a good idea. He got one out, walked four guys. Well, the guards don't score enough runs, Coop, to have any margin for error for that kind of stuff.
5: No.
4: They have to be perfect in order to win. Listen to Andre, not our guards analyst who's on the TV broadcast. How many times has he said in the last few weeks, quote, it's a hard way to win? They win the first game of that series. They have the opportunity to win each of the next two. They can't win either one. The whole thing is an absolute mess right now. So maybe they'll get things back on track and they're going to have an opportunity to, you know, because they still face the worst schedule in baseball the rest of the way. This isn't a good team, though. I mean, come on. Not right now. That's for sure. Lose two or three to the White Sox over the weekend. All right. Everybody wants to get their Shador takes off after I just told everybody how it is. It's time for the Unfiltered Five.
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4: All right, it's the Joby's Twitter inbox. I'm at HammerNation19. Coop is at, what are you at, Coop?
5: JJCoop25.
4: There you go, JJCoop25. Sensible Steve tweets the show and he says, Hammer, you know why your quarterback predictions will happen? Because Jimmy can't let it go. I get it. It's his business and his money. But he can't get out of his own way and let the adults in the room do their jobs. I disagree. I think Todd Monken is making this quarterback decision. And I think he's telling you, if you're a Shador fan, something that you just don't want to hear. Grover Cleveland tweets the show and says, Sundays in November are always depressing to me as a Browns fan. Every time we get to 3-8, it makes me want to buy a plane ticket just to doodle a large brown and orange frown on the face of Art Modell's tombstone. You think you'd get in trouble for that?
5: Yes.
4: Ethan tweets the show and says, having come to training camp on Saturday, my excitement level for the season has been greatly diminished. I didn't expect a ton of wins this season, but at least I was hoping we wouldn't have to watch Watson. Lots of college football ahead for me. Cardiac Kid tweets the show and says, very few of us speak and understand the ancient language of Browns.
5: Over to the ESPN Cleveland YouTube chat presented by Bartel, Georgialis, and Juarez, your advocates in immigration law and criminal defense. 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
4: What do you got, Coop?
5: I got the dishwasher. Those goofy Guardians had the bases loaded six times during games and couldn't get a hit.
4: Yeah. Yeah, guys, the RISP, runners in scoring position. The White Sox had like four hits yesterday with runners in scoring position. The guards are like one for their last 50.
5: Mark.
4: Go ahead. With Mark
5: in the YouTube chat. Say? I had a sleep study done and it was awful. Hook you up to all this crap and tell you to sleep? Question mark.
4: Yeah, I'm going to have to deal with that.
5: I will say that part of it, my wife still has a picture of it.
4: Did you go into the lab or did you do it at home?
5: They give you the home kit and stuff like that. And you feel like you're like, it's, you have to sleep in a position that you can't move at all.
4: All right. Well, guys, I need to do what I need to do to save my marriage right now. My wife is, she woke up. She didn't, you know, you want your wife to wake up, Coop, and say, good morning.
5: Yeah.
4: Honey, I love you. Roll over and give you a nice smooch right on the.
5: Been there before. She wants to punch you in the face.
4: Yeah. My wife, I was asleep and my wife wanted to punch me in the face.
5: Yeah. Forget the fact that, you know, it's super dangerous for your health, but like, you know.
4: It's dangerous for my health. It's dangerous for my marriage. It's dangerous for my, you know. Reddit Work tweets the show and he says, good luck with the sleep study. Get a CPAP. It'll change your life. Also, oh no, Red. Brown's flu. He tested positive for the Cyclospora parasite over the weekend.
5: Oh,
4: Red.
5: No.
4: No, Red, listening to us live from the pot. We'll get the party started next. 850 ESPN Cleveland.
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0: here a little bit down on the lakefront. And I believe now it is noticeable that it is day. That's your latest weather update brought to you by Universal Windows Direct. Buy four, get four. 48 months, 0% interest. 216-518-8900. Like me, you'll be saying, I love my windows. The Browns will practice this afternoon. I'm going to get out there this afternoon for the first time in training camp, just because I've been bopping around and I've been on vacation and I feel like I'm behind, Coop. You've been at 7 Browns practices. Oh. I've been at 0. So I'm going to kind of see some of this stuff up close and personal today. We'll hear from Todd Monk at about 12:50, where we do expect him to name a starting quarterback for Saturday's preseason game against Chicago. I don't know about him naming a QB for the season. We'll have to wait and see. Do we have a sense? Do we know, Coop, which players are meeting with the media today? Do you have
1: not any? Yet. 11 o'clock is when that comes out.
0: Why have the quarterbacks, we've been in camp now for, it's August 10th. The quarterbacks have only talked to the media once?
1: Yeah, they like to get, like, spread it out evenly. A lot of players at the podium, okay, usually during this time in training camp. Okay. So it's not unusual.
0: I mean, it's unusual if you look at how many of the other starting quarterbacks around the NFL have talked to the media. But this is a unique circumstance and a host unto itself. All right, let's get to this morning's headlines.
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1: 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We start in Berea, where it was an interesting day to say the least, for we will start with the headlines away from the QB tracker, but don't worry, the biggest headline is tracker adjacent, as there was some controversy in the quarterback competition Saturday between Deshaun Watson and Shedeur Sanders, as the QBs have been trading off first-team reps days throughout training camp. With Saturday falling on Shador's day to run with the ones, Todd Monken was asked if the first team reps would remain status quo.
3: Might end up with a 7-on-7, might end up where Sean gets one of those, what's what we've been doing, but Shedeur will take the majority of the one reps today.
1: Nothing out of the ordinary, as like I said, the QBs have been alternating days, except Shedeur Sanders did not take a single rep with the first team in 11-on-11s or 7-on-7s during practice, which has caused some confusion as to why Todd Monken made this proclamation before practice. We will talk to Todd Monken around 12:50 later today for his daily pre-practice media availability. And it will be for the first time since practice Saturday, as the Browns were off yesterday. What do you expect to hear from Coach Monken on the explanation for this?
0: First of all, our plans changed. You know, we were originally going to have Shedeur take the one reps, but we decided we want to see Watson in some packages with the twos. You still saw Shedeur out there with the ones, by the way. Just want to be clear about that, Coop. Also, Deshaun is going to get the first crack against Chicago as the starting QB. Shedeur will go next. Then we'll play Gabriel. We're also going to try to run some plays that Shedeur really likes to try to boost up his trade value, because that's what we're doing here. Anybody have any other questions? Next!
1: All right, now to the numbers as we go to the QB tracker. As not surprisingly, Deshaun Watson was the headliner, going 23 of 34, 4 TDs and 0 interceptions. Shedeur Sanders goes 16 for 20, 0 TDs, 0 picks. Dylan Gabriel, who continues to see his reps increase, goes 5 for 12, 0 TDs and 0 picks. And Taylen Green continues his 0 for 0 streak. The Browns are at practice today in full pads and will be closed to fans. Probably going to be outside, but not sure yet. If this weather clears up, they'll probably be inside.
0: Look, guys, even if it's raining a little bit, get outside. Guess what? If it's raining in Jacksonville on September 13th, are they going to have to play, or are they going to move the game inside? They're going to play. So it's okay to practice in the rain. It's football. What are you, you afraid of a little drippity drop? Come on. I would expect them to be outside today, but I don't know. Why was today's practice closed to fans, Coop? Do you have any idea?
1: Because
0: originally it was supposed to be open, but then it closed?
1: No, I think it was always supposed to. So they're just going by the schedule that they made.
0: Oh, okay.
1: You know.
0: And then I got some misinformation.
1: Yeah. Sorry.
0: That's my fault. Next!
1: Some news around the NFL training camps as Washington Commanders left tackle Laremy Tunsil suffered a torn tricep in practice likely require surgery and will miss at least a significant portion of the regular season. Chicago Bears receiver Luther Burden suffered a groin injury in Saturday's practice and will miss the entirety of preseason, but is expected to be back for week one, according to Adam Schefter. And Las Vegas Raiders quarterback Kirk Cousins and defensive end Max Crosby were held out of practice Saturday for disciplinary reasons stemming from their fight Friday in training camp. As a result, top pick Fernando Mendoza played with the first team offense.
0: Oh, but wait, so Mendoza got a chance to play with the first team? And you're telling me Max Crosby acted like he didn't want to be on the Raiders? Huh. I wonder if the Raiders would ever think about trading him, Coop. I wonder if there's ever a time that idea would kind of cross their minds. They ought to just play Mendoza from the very beginning. Cousins got mad that Crosby hit him. What's Crosby doing hitting quarterbacks? This is what happens when you bring guys who don't want to be there into training camp. It's not a good situation for the Raiders, but we got our own problems here in Cleveland. Next!
1: Another quick note from the NFL is Lions backup quarterback Teddy Bridgewater has decided to retire again. This is the second retirement for Bridgewater, as he previously retired after the 2023 season, only to return to the Lions next year. The Lions wasting no time, as it is reported that they're signing veteran quarterback Joshua Dobbs to a one-year deal. In wake of Bridgewater's retirement, this will be Dobbs' second stint with the Lions.
0: Boy, he's bouncing around. He's trying to go for his Josh Johnson card. Now, do you like the nickname for Josh Dobbs? A, the Pastronaut, because he's rocket scientist, remember? Or B, do you like the Quarter Bastronaut? Do you like Pastronaut or Quarter Bastronaut?
1: I don't like either of them. Pastronaut, I guess. It's just forced.
0: Yeah, I think the Pastronaut's pretty good.
1: It's forced.
0: Guys, you could do worse than Josh Dobbs. How do I know?
1: You had him here.
0: Shout out to a UFL quarterback, Dorian Thompson-Robinson. Next!
1: Well, as the Cavs continue to remain idle in the free agency market, they did get a bit of good news as James Harden's misdemeanor gun charge was dismissed by a Texas judge on Thursday. Harden was arrested June 13th in Houston after police found that he had a handgun in his vehicle. Harden completed an alternative resolution program that dismissed the criminal charge. While Harden has said publicly he would like to return to the Cavaliers, a deal has not yet been finalized. Harden declined to exercise a $42.3 million option in favor of a longer contract, but a deal is expected to get done at some point this offseason.
0: James Harden's going to be back with the Cavs. I don't know that, you know, anybody else, I mean, sure, for the veteran minimum, but nobody else, I don't know, is giving him the money that the Cavs are going to give him. But what I don't know is what other moves the Cavs might have going on here. We got Super Mario Hezonja in here. Very excited.
1: Great.
0: Any update on LeBron? Is LeBron coming back? Or did he end up going somewhere? I couldn't remember.
1: Peyton Watson is my new LeBron, Aaron.
0: You're not going to get Peyton Watson. You can't afford Peyton Watson.
1: Great. We didn't get LeBron either.
0: You're gonna have Super Mario. You got Donovan on a contract extension. He's going to be making $75 million a year. And the whole Cavs season is going to rest on whether Evan Mobley can take the leap from, you know, nice, good player to superstardom, which is, I feel like, where the Cavs have been for 3-4 years. I don't know that any of that has changed. I did drive by that billboard this morning, and I was like, man, I can't believe after the way they went out of the playoffs that all four of these guys are still here. Jared Allen here. Donovan, obviously. Harden's going to be here. Oh, he doesn't technically have a contract, and then, Evan. So there's your four. There's your big four. Next!
1: Great. Some sad news out of the NBA or out of the association yesterday as we lost a legend, Don Nelson, the second winningest coach in NBA history and a 5-time NBA champion as a player, passed away yesterday surrounded by his family. In 31 seasons as an NBA head coach with the Bucks, Warriors, Knicks, in Mavericks, Nelson finished with a regular season record of 1,335 and 1,063 losses. He retired with the most coaching wins ever, a mark that was broken by San Antonio Spurs Coach Greg Popovich in 2022.
0: You know who's third?
1: He was 86 years old.
0: You know who's third, Coop? Why would I ask? Lenny Wilkins is third.
1: Lenny Wilkins is third?
0: 1,332. Jerry Sloan is fourth. So you know what's crazy? Of the top four coaches in wins all time, only Pop has won championships as a head coach.
1: That's
0: Pat Riley,
1: insane.
0: Fifth, obviously, is one. Doc Rivers, sixth.
1: Oh, he's coached like a million places.
0: George Karl, seventh. He's coached a million places, mm-hmm. including here.
1: Love
0: people
1: George
0: forget.
1: Karl.
0: Phil Jackson, eight. Larry Brown, nine. Rick Adelman. What a top 10 of.
1: Wow.
0: What a top 10 of coaches that is. But Don Nelson, an all-time NBA coaching legend. Then I love the fact he just retired. Went

0: down to the beach, grew out his beard, grew out his hair. If you look at recent pictures of Don Nelson really enjoyed himself in retirement and will go down as one of the all-time head coaches, coached the We Believe Warriors, coached Dallas to a bunch of great seasons. And I don't think ever won a championship as head coach, but won a lot of games. Next!
1: The Guardians started

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1: Carson Montgomery, back it goes! Get out! A three-run shot. Carson Montgomery gives the Sox the first lead of the day.
2: Chicago Sports Network on the call. Guards would fail to score till the ninth, but it was all for naught at that point as the guards fall to the White Sox 5-3, losing the series 1-2 and fall to fourth place in the AL Central. Are you pushing the panic button, AG?
3: I mean, I don't know that I'm pushing the panic button. I've just come to the realization that the team just isn't that good. And part of the reason why is because the guys that they really need to lean on the hardest, their best players, haven't been good enough. And part of the reason is, so they get the first two outs in that third inning, okay? And they go to the Yoho, okay? Pirates life for me. Vargas walks. Yoho wild pitch advances him to second. Double tied the game at two. Braden Montgomery walks. Colson Montgomery hits a three-run dong. 5-2 White Sox. Next guy walks. Guy after that walks. Boy, welcome to the Guardians, Craig Yoho. Throw a freaking strike, bro. And the hit-by-pitch problem from Saturday, like the inability of their bullpen, their reliance on the bullpen, and their inability of the bullpen to just throw a strike when they really need it, executing fundamental things, really cost them in this series. If they'd have won 2 or 3, I'd have come out here and said, you know, got a little momentum, two games back, easy schedule. Now, I don't know that it matters that they have an easy schedule. You know why? Because they're as bad as the teams that they're playing, to be honest with you. Are the Guardians closer to mediocre or are they closer to good? I think they're closer to mediocre. But I'm not naive enough to think that they can't go on a run. I'm not going to say it's over, but I just don't think they're a good team. I think there are 11 teams in Major League Baseball that are better than they are. Just if you go position by position and how much you trust certain elements of their ball club. I mean, Gavin Williams is awesome.
2: Yeah, I trust their starting rotation.
3: Gavin,
2: that's about as far as I go with the cards.
3: Gavin dominates. No decision. Like, these are the frustrating things about them. They can't get a hit with runners in scoring position. They haven't gotten enough from Jose Ramirez this season. And it's just been a disappointing year. Happens. Next!
2: The guards are off today, but we'll head to Detroit Tuesday to start a three-game series with the Tigers. Tanner Bibee is expected to be on the bump for your guards. The Guardians are a staggering 6-0 versus Detroit this season. And if there was ever a time to continue that trend, it's now. But how do they get back to winning baseball games? Let's ask Guardians manager Steven Vogt.
4: There's been a little bit of trend towards this. I think, you know, as a whole, as a team, we're trying to do too much. Everyone's trying to do just a little too much, be a little too perfect. And we just had a conversation about that in the clubhouse. And we just have to relax. We have to be ourselves. Well, who we are is good enough. And I think we've lost sight of that a little bit.
2: As I mentioned in the previous headline, the guards sit 4 games out of the lead in the Central behind the White Sox, Tigers, stand in the 4 position behind the White Sox, Tigers, and Twins in that order, and are 1.5 behind the Rangers for the final wild card spot. They have lost their last 5
3: yeah,
2: games.
3: Yeah, if you look at their record since the All-Star break, it's one of the worst in the American League. So, obviously, they got to get it turned around. I think they'll probably take 2 or 3 from the Tigers, who, after trading Skubal, are a mess. When Messick and Williams pitch, they can score 2 runs and win. But otherwise, you got to start getting a couple of knocks with guys on base. And, you know, I feel like he's talking about the bullpen there. Like, Holderman comes into that game on Saturday, and clearly he feels like he's got to throw the greatest pitch he's ever thrown in order to get out of that inning. And I'll tell you from personal experience, if I come in here and try to do the greatest show I've ever done, I'm going to suck. Like, you just can't operate that way. And Voter thinks that's the way psychologically things are going. Guys, I think he's a pretty good manager. We didn't have anybody calling the voicemails, did we? Saying
2: he is. You don't have to say I think. He is a good manager.
3: I don't know that the Hurricane agrees. Hold on. Where's the Hurricane? What do the Hurricane have to say?
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0: about.
1: Turn out the lights.
0: Turn out the lights.
1: The party's over.
0: All good things must come to an end. Turn out the lights. The party's over. But the party's over, Pa. Bring on football.
1: Well, the Browns play on what day? Saturday, 1 o'clock.
2: Yep. Saturday, 1 o'clock in Chicago.
1: Against the Bears. Caleb Williams going to play in that game, you think? I think Ben Johnson's probably going to be like, I don't know that the Bears need
2: Luther Burden's out. Yeah, so.
1: Should set the Browns up to go 1-0 in the preseason. Next!
2: To the world of golf and the PGA Tour as we have the Wyndham Championship over the weekend at Sedgefield Country Club in Greensville, North Carolina. As players continue to lobby for position for the FedEx Cup, but the bigger story is who is not lobbying for position at the FedEx Cup. As former world's number one golfer Brooks Koepka is projected to finish 94th in the standings and will leave him out of next week's FedEx St. Jude Championship in Memphis, Tennessee, the first leg of the playoffs. And let's just say that Brooks is less than pleased with his performance this year.
3: How disappointed are you to not advance to the playoffs?
4: Yeah, pretty disappointed. I think it's pretty pathetic that I can't get through. Zero top tens basically in 2 years. So that's to be in the prime of your career and be as good as I think I am. I think that's very pathetic, disappointing. Just need to go home and completely reevaluate everything.
2: Koepka told reporters Sunday that he plans to play a couple of tournaments in Europe and perhaps a few tournaments later in the PGA's tour's fall schedule. Do you think Koepka is starting to regret his movement to live back in 2022?
1: Yeah, I mean, I'm sure he is, but I also think that, like, this happens to golfers in the middle of their career. You know, where's Justin Thomas been this year? What happened to Jordan Spieth's career?
2: Right.
1: You know, like, there are a bunch of guys that you could put on this list. I wouldn't rule out Koepka still, if he's in it in a major, you know, is the most psychologically strong player I think that we still have on the tour, to be honest with you. But I think he's just gone through a little bit of a lull. Does some of that have to do with the move to live? Of course. All these guys need to go back to playing 72-hole competitive golf in pants on a regular basis before you can really judge whether they're the best in the world or not. You got the majors, but I don't even know. How do the FedEx Cup playoffs work? Here's Justin Cooper standing by to try to explain it to you.
2: Yeah, so the FedEx Cup, everybody. It is a combination of points during the PGA season, and then you be put into a playoffs. So depending on where you rank in the playoffs, you get a certain number of strokes off the championship. So it's basically kind of like...
1: Yeah, I don't understand.
2: It's kind of like the PGA finals.
1: Yeah.
2: Does that make sense? I said earlier,
1: I think the Browns are going to trade Shadors. Focused on that. Next!
2: That's it. That's this morning's headlines.
1: I want to shout out the city of Canton, Coop, because over the weekend we had the Hall of Fame inductions, and every year the pro football world descends on little old Canton, Ohio, and every year everybody raves about what a great job Canton does with the event. Now, Adam Vinatieri, Larry Fitzgerald, Drew Brees made the Hall of Fame this year. It's a pretty star-studded class. Luke Kuechly got in. Vinatieri took some pretty hilarious shots, I thought. Not just at Belichick, but also he had a little roast to Peyton Manning.
5: Peyton, thank you for generously donating your forehead for today's teleprompter. A gigantic forehead means a big brain, and your football IQ is unmatched, buddy.
1: He went after Belichick and said he wasn't there because he was at his girlfriend's cheerleading competition, which was pretty aggressive. He talked about Pat McAfee. I thought Vinatieri being a kicker getting into the hall was cool, and I thought he kind of stole the show. But next year, guys, Browns fans, you're going to have to get ready. You know what's going to happen next year at the Hall of Fame, Coop? Pittsburgh is going to descend upon Canton, Ohio, because Ben freaking Roethlisberger, Ohio native, will be named to the Pro Football Hall of Fame almost undoubtedly. First ballot. Coop, you can't multi-time Super Bowl champion passing.
2: But knowing who hasn't gone first ballot, I wouldn't be shocked.
1: Well, no. Ben's going to be a first ballot Hall of Famer.
2: Aaron, Bill Belichick wasn't a first ballot Hall of Famer.
1: That's insane.
2: Terrell Owens wasn't a first ballot Hall of Famer.
1: Okay. We'll talk to Tony Grossi about all of that and also maybe what's going on with the Browns quarterback situation on The Really Big Show next.
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0: We'll get to Tony Grossi, presented by Universal Windows Direct, here momentarily. I'm Aaron Goldhammer on today's RBS. Riz out, Paw out, Coop is in, and Grossi will join us here momentarily. 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Tone, good morning.
1: Hey, AG, how's it going?
0: I'm great. Back from a little vacay. And Tone, I'm ready to roll. And, you know, we started off with a bang this morning with this quarterback situation. Can you explain to everybody what the heck happened on Saturday and where you think this competition stands?
1: Well, it actually began on Thursday when Watson received number one reps in two different periods on a day that Shadur was going first. That was the first inkling of a turn of scheduling. Then came the Friday practice indoors, and then Saturday when he took all the ones. Now, from what I understand, the Browns, you know, were perplexed about Watson's interceptions. That's the only thing that's been holding him back from running away with this competition. Hmm. He had seven interceptions in the first seven practices. And he really, if you go back, he has no history of, you know, exorbitant interception numbers. He really doesn't. So they talked about it and decided, well, let's give him more reps and see, you know, if he could shake this rust off. He hasn't played in 20 months. And that's the epicenter of what they're doing. And since they increased his reps, he's had 13 touchdowns and one interception in 4 days. Hmm. Okay, so they've got to get someone into a groove here, and it appears that Watson's that someone. He's had his four best practices since they gave him more reps, and I think it's his job to lose. Now there's still a ways to go. I don't expect the coach to name him today. But who knows what happens in Chicago? You know, he hasn't played a game at live speed in 20 months. Everyone's waiting to see what he looks like. So that's why he's not going to name a starter for the season yet. We don't know if Watson's going to revert back to what he showed early in camp, or has he gone over the hump and is he a better version of himself? So I think that's what's going on right now.
0: Tony, why would the coach say that Shadur has taken the number one reps and then 40 minutes later practice starts and he didn't take any?
1: Yeah, I don't know. We'll find out today, right? I'm sure he'll be pressed on that. He certainly said his opening statement or his first question was who's taking the reps today, and he said Shadur will take the majority of number one reps. Of course, that did not happen. He didn't take any number one reps.
0: Yeah.
1: So we'll see how the coach reacts to that today.
0: Tony, where do you think now Shadur stands in the pecking order? Do you think that, because my sense was from what you had written and said that now Gabriel and Shadur are sharing number two reps. Is that happening?
1: Well, they are. Even before this Watson shift started, they were giving Gabriel more reps at the expense of whoever was number two that day.
0: Mm-hmm.
1: Okay, sometimes it was Watson, so they have sprinkled in more reps for him. I don't think there's a competition right now, you know, between Shadur and Gabriel for number two, but they clearly have liked what they've seen out of Gabriel, again, as he gets more reps. So at some point, the coach has got to stop, you know, make some decisions and just concentrate on his one and two, actually. But I don't think we're close to that yet. I think that doesn't happen until after Buffalo.
0: So you do not think that the Browns will name a starting quarterback for the season until after the Bills game? Like, if Watson were to come out, we expect Watson to be the starter Saturday, correct? It would surprise you if they had Sanders start that game. Okay. Watson goes out, fares well on Saturday. Do you think there's a way that Monken would name him the starting quarterback like a week from today so that he has his starter in place for the joint practice against the Bills?
1: I think Watson is going to be the quarterback against the Bills on August 20th for that joint practice. But I think Monken can easily justify it by manipulating the schedule so that it's his day. But I think that's the intent, to have Watson compete against the Bills in the practice and then Shador compete in the game on Saturday. So, again, you know, if Watson reverts back to, you know, to his Jameis Winston self, I mean, there's a chance this could change.
0: Sure.
1: But I think they feel they've got Watson in a good groove right now. And I will say this, the Thursday, August 20th practice is the most important day of training camp.
0: Mm-hmm.
1: Whoever is with that first team is more than likely going to be the starter for the season. So, again, we got to get through that Chicago game first. You know, if Watson goes out there and throws three interceptions, they could change.
0: Tony, what did you notice? Coop was talking about Shador's body language and stuff on Saturday. Did you pick up on any of that?
1: I've heard people, I think people are overanalyzing everything out there. Sure, he's not dumb. He's seen reps taken away from him. And so if he's frustrated with that, it's only natural. But I wouldn't make too much of body language out on the practice field.
0: Tony, do you think that the Browns are going to have all four of these guys on the team as they go into the season? Or do you think, I'm just going based off Andrew Berry's track record here as I read into this. He trades a quarterback in training camp every single year. So, that's what I'm going off of when I say that they may be trying to showcase Shador or I guess Gabriel to try to pull something off here. I saw the Lions have a backup quarterback retire on them yesterday. So what do you think is in the offing in terms of what Barry sees as far as the roster is concerned?
1: So the Lions, you know who their new offensive coordinator is, don't you? Drew Petsing,
0: yes.
1: Kevin Stefanski's former guy.
0: Yeah.
1: Who would fit Kevin Stefanski's offense better, Dylan Gabriel or Shador Sanders?
0: Dylan Gabriel would.
1: Right. Okay. So, but they signed a better quarterback in Josh Dobbs. That's perfect backup in Drew Petsing's offense behind Jared Goff. So a lot's got to happen. You know, there's got to be a market for one of these guys for Andrew to do that. Like, who on earth thought anyone would want Kenny Pickett last year, right? He wasn't even playing. But the Raiders were desperate, and they called, and they made that trade. So that's got to happen first. But if it doesn't happen, I think it's very interesting what they're doing with Talen Green. He's getting absolutely no reps with the team. Yeah, he's out there throwing individual. He's practicing, but 7-7 and 11-11, he's getting zero reps for about 5 days in a row. I think they're setting this up to try to sneak him over to the practice squad in September. I'll be very interested in his play time. I think he'll get limited play time in the preseason for that reason. And it might be Andrew's, you know, plan B, if he can't trade one of them, to keep Gabriel and Sanders and Watson on the 53. And if he feels he can get away with sneaking Green to the practice squad, he'll try that. It's risky, but if no one's got any game film on this guy, when you take someone off the practice squad or you claim them, you got to put them on your 53, right? So if he's got no record in the summer, I don't know what demand there would be for Talen Green unless you loved him in the draft. And he didn't go to the sixth round. So I think that, to me, is becoming a little bit more of a possibility than I thought before camp.
0: Tony, your gut says that Shador Sanders will be the starter, the backup, or not on the team when the Browns go to Jacksonville.
1: My gut says he'll be on the team. I don't know if that'll be 1, 2, 3 at this point.
0: Okay. So you,
1: I think he'll be on the roster.
0: Boy, if they made Gabriel the backup ahead of him but still had him on the team, Tony, do you think they worry at all about what the fans think about any of this, or do you think that is just not a factor in this decision-making at all?
1: I don't know if they worry about it, Aaron, but I think they're totally cognizant of that issue. I think the coach goes out of his way to say nice things about Shador, even when he has not a great practice. I mean, the worst faint praise, what's the worst faint praise you can hear about a quarterback? Well, he's checking down very well, and we heard that recently, right? That's now a source of improvement for Shador, is that he's taken the checkdowns instead of making negative plays, which is absolutely part of his job. But if that's, you know, if the coach starts talking about that instead of other things, you know, he's not grading out very high.
0: Tony, what do you attribute the overall improvement of the offense over the last few days to?
1: I'd have to say it's just giving a guy more reps in Watson. You know, perhaps the same thing would happen if they did it with Shador too. I don't know that, but the coaches decided Watson does a lot of things better, and that's the pre-snap things. And the only negative of his game for that first week was his accuracy. And now it's improved considerably with more reps. He's looking more like his better self from the Houston days. I'm not saying he's going to play like that. Again, the games are a big mystery to everyone. Can you put this guy in after 20 months and the speed of the game, can he get back on that bicycle and ride it again?
0: Yeah.
1: I don't think anyone knows, but we're going to find out.
0: Tony, how would you respond to the Shador fans that feel like Monken is doing to Sanders exactly what Kevin Stefanski did?
1: I feel the same way as last year. It's bunk. It's BS. There's no sabotage. You know, I thought the new coaching staff was supposed to be fresh for everybody, and it has been. And I don't, Monken keeps saying, I have no preconceived notions. He only knows what he sees out there and inside the building, which we don't see. So, man, if this is a second coach who believes he's not the best out there,
0: yeah,
1: what are you going to do? Try to find a coach that thinks otherwise? Is that the answer?
0: I know one who would play him, Tony, so if they want to go.
1: He was here once. That's right. That's, he passed by.
0: Yeah. Tony, I don't know if you heard this. I am getting the gut feeling, and I'm not alone, that I think that a trade could be in the offing. But my only issue with that is that I don't know who would want to trade for Shador Sanders, because, you know, we know what the two coaches who've been here think, which is that he's not good enough to be a starter. And I still don't think that any NFL coach really wants him to be the backup quarterback, because it's just going to create all kinds of distraction and sideshow. Mm-hmm. And so I don't know what Monken thinks about that, to be honest with you. You know, how he would feel about starting the season with Watson, with Shador behind him, and then if Deshaun does struggle or, I don't know, have a little bit of rust, how he'd feel about then there being this total outcry to try to get Sanders on the field as soon as possible. I don't know that that's what's best for the Browns.
1: Well, it's the bet they made, right? You know, they must have talked about these possibilities earlier on. They really need whoever is the starter. Well, let's put it this way. If Watson's the starter, they really need him to win people over by winning games.
0: Mm-hmm.
1: And they've said that. And we don't know if that's going to happen. I don't know. He could start those first two games in Florida and look like he's finished. And then what do they do when they come home? So there are still these chapters in this story to be written. And I don't know how they're going to all turn out, but I think there are people in the building who realized, you know, the good and the bad that can happen. And it's a wide spectrum.
0: Tony, let's get away from the quarterback. It seems to me like the left tackle is really growing into his role here and is going to be the starter for game one. What did you make of the little fracas between Spencer and Jared Verse? And where do you think the left tackle battle stands right now?
1: Fano impressed everybody by not backing down at all. In fact, he took Jared Verse down. I didn't. Most media were far away from that to really give the blow-by-blow details. I know Fano's helmet came off, but he took Verse down. I don't know if it was intentional on Verse's part to instigate something, but I think Fano impressed everybody. And what was most impressive to me is that the very next play, they were both on the field up against each other again, and it was a heated one-on-one, and there was no incident. So I think Fano, it was a big day for Fano, and maybe we should give Verse credit for bringing that out in him. And I also know on social media, LaCharles Bentley, who I respect a great deal, wrote about this in some posts and said that's the one thing he didn't know about, because Bentley still is a savant when it comes to offensive linemen.
0: Oh, he's one of the best. He's one of the best at identifying and coaching. He's a tremendous player, right, but is also just has a real great eye.
1: Yeah, and he's
0: for
1: got
0: this. Stuff.
1: He's got this academy, and it's become his life's work to tutor offensive linemen. And he wrote that the one thing he didn't know about Fano was, does he have the dog in him? And he said, now I know.
0: Wow.
1: So that was a big day for Fano. I think you leave him alone. You play him at left tackle. You take your lumps with him. He's, you know, every rookie. The Patriots went to the Super Bowl with a rookie tackle who took his lumps. So you got to have to overcome the lumps, but throw him in there and leave him there.
0: I've seen one rookie tackle who didn't take any lumps. And Joe Thomas says he took lumps. Yeah. I don't remember many lumps. Tony Grossi is with us. He's presented by Universal Windows Direct. Tony, do the Browns have a right guard emergency right now?
1: I don't think it's an emergency, but it's an issue. They need to figure it out. And I think we're waiting to see Tevin Jenkins come back on the field. He had been the number one until he missed a lot of time. He's back in uniform. He just hasn't been in the team much, team drills. The plan C there would be to move Titus Howard to right tackle right guard and put DeJuan Jones on the field, who's still performing well in his camp. So they have options there. They're just not ready to exercise all of them yet.
0: Do you think they want to play the five best linemen, or do you think they want to align them in a way that they think they're maximizing what guys are best at which positions?
1: No, I think they want the five best out there. They've said that. And if that requires a couple guys moving out of position, they're prepared for that. Like Elton Jenkins' best position is left guard, but he's going to play center. Titus Howard's best position is right tackle, but he may move to right guard. He's willing to do it, but they haven't gotten to that yet. So if DeJuan, it'll come down to, is DeJuan Jones a better player right now than Tevin Jenkins or KT Leviston? Mm-hmm. And if that answer is yes, you put him on the field at right tackle and move the other guy.
0: Tony, I'll be out of camp later today, and I want to see these receivers up close and in person, because I keep hearing people just raving about Denzel Boston and KC Concepcion. Is that just because of what we have had at that position in recent years has been so bad? Or do both of these guys look like potential studs in your eyes?
1: Yes. It's the latter. put me in the group raving about them both. I wouldn't rave about them if it weren't happening. I think they're both totally different and totally advanced as rookies. I've seen a lot of rookie receivers come through camp, and very few have looked as good as both. Boston, I'll repeat something I said when you were on vacation, Aaron. He looks to me like he's a third-year player with two Pro Bowls already on his resume. I mean, and he's just starting.
0: Jeez.
1: He looks that good. And Concepcion has been spectacular and has really reduced his drops. The drops that we saw at minicamp and OTAs, there's been very, very few here. And he goes up for the ball. He's got great elevation and in traffic. I've seen him make catches just with his hands, not cradling it to his body. So, yeah, count me in the group that thinks both of these guys are outstanding right off the bat.
0: Tony, of the injuries on defense, I know Schlesinger's been out. They don't really tell us what's going on. Mason Graham missed some time. Tyson Campbell missed some time. Is there one that's concerning to you, or you feel like all of them, they're in pretty good shape?
1: You know, we see Schlesinger in the field house when we're waiting around for for the interviews, and it's not like he's hiding and getting treatment. So I don't know what's wrong with him, but he's the best player that's been out. Graham has been back. He was back Saturday. I don't think it's anything to worry about because I don't feel them worrying about it. I don't know if they're being really cautious with Carson or what, but he's out there. He's very visible. He's just not practicing.
0: I know the Browns are worried about their defensive line depth, Tony. How do you expect them now that Clowney is off the board to address it?
1: Well, they got the real depth problem is at tackle right now, and they need to get some players back there. Graham Kemp coming back helped. Still no word on if Malik Collins is going to get cleared at any point in training camp. He's still on PUP. I always call him Alvin. Sam Kamara is another player who's part of the rotation who's been out. So what we've seen is Aiden Huntington, number 98, the guy who was a rookie last year, getting more reps. And that's kind of pleasing to my eye because I think he's going to be a player. But they're thin there right now. Defensive end, it looks like Julian Okwara is the fourth defensive end, you know, after Isaiah McGuire and the two starters. I think they're still a little concerned about depth there. And we're going to see players come in here to fill some positions, and that's one of them, I think.
0: Of course. Tony, how exciting that we have this deal going on for people who haven't had a chance to read Tony for a number of years because you've been off to the land on demand where I read you every single morning. But, Tone, we've got free low D going for the month of August. That means you get a free Land on Demand subscription for 3 months if you're a new subscriber, which, Tony, it's perfect for anybody who wants to get back to reading you during training camp and into the season. You post even sometimes multiple times a day, depending on what the news is. I know a lot of people have taken advantage of it. Why were you so down? Because I know you're one of the most important components of this project. Why were you so down to just start, you know, you want to give people a little taste of this?
1: Well, this deal goes through the month of August. If you're a new subscriber, download the app. I got to tell you, Aaron, the app is tremendous. The totally revamped app. It's now called ESPN Cleveland instead of Land on Demand. But the Land on Demand is on the ESPN Cleveland app. And there's many new features on the app. And I don't know if people notice, but I've cut back on my tweeting during the course of practice. And I don't tweet video because I'm concentrating on taking notes and stuff. And so then I empty everything I know into my story, which is on the ESPN Cleveland app. So that's just the way I do my job. And I think people who want to read me, this is a great deal to get on board because a lot of people have jumped on board during the month of August.
0: Tony, it was another weekend where everybody was raving about Canton. What did you make of the Hall of Fame speeches and the inductions?
1: Yeah, I think that speeches always are interesting. I watched back. I didn't watch them live because I was out playing golf. But, you know, Adam Vinatieri was took on the role of stand-up comic.
0: He did, but also you could tell, man, that he didn't like that Belichick cut him loose. You know, that line he had about Bill, I don't know that those two guys are going to be breaking bread anytime soon.
1: Yeah, well, plus the fact that he had the owner of the Colts present him rather than somebody with the Patriots was interesting. Mm. Of course, the Roger Craig video presentation was just
0: heartbreaking.
1: Unreal. To learn what he's going through, they're always the speeches are always dramatic, and you know Drew Brees just pouring out his heart, I think they're really human drama when those guys get up there and talk about their Hall of Fame induction. So It's the biggest day in Canton, and well deserved to maintain that place in the NFL.
0: Will you support Roethlisberger as a first ballot Hall of Famer next year, you think?
1: Absolutely. That's a no-brainer. He comes up next year. There's a lot of guys coming up that are very, just retired. And so everybody, it's one thing if you're considering a guy who, played in the 40s and 50s. But when you got guys now coming through here that just retired 5 years ago, it's a lot easier to decide their fate. Yeah. But he's a first ballot, no doubt
0: about it. All right, Tony.
1: And he better thank the Cleveland Browns in his acceptance speech too. Because
0: I'm sure everybody will love that here. But you're not wrong, Tony. I mean, my God, some of the best games.
1: I expect him
0: to
1: take a dig. So get ready for that.
0: I'm sure. Well, I'm sure we'll have that sound. If the Browns make the playoffs this year, or they find a quarterback, nobody will care. Everybody will be too focused on Arch Manning at training camp or whatever's happening with the Messiah in 2027. Tony, how much do you expect the starters to play on Saturday?
1: Maybe we'll hear something about that from Todd Monken today. I would think, two series, depending on number of plays, if they're too long. I don't know. Sometimes coaches base it on plays, like 8 to 10 plays, and that could comprise only one series, or it could comprise three or four. The whole first quarter, I believe the more the better, get these guys going. Every game I'd like to see that of the three games. Monken has promised that everyone's going to be dressed and he's going to play the guys, but he'll be selective.
0: Yeah, I don't think Denzel's going to play on Saturday, right? I don't know that we need to see Jared Verse out there on Saturday, or do you think he'll play everybody?
1: I think the starters will get at least one series. And I think some of them deserve more than that. Like, the offensive line needs to play, I think.
0: Right.
1: And if the offensive line's playing, your quarterback should play.
0: And the rookies really need to play. So
1: Yeah. So I think it's going to be, I'm hoping it's a pleasant surprise that we see more regulars than usual.
0: All right, Tony, get the best you can from Todd Monken. Hold his feet to the fire for what he did on Saturday. And we'll catch up tomorrow. Thank you, Tom. Appreciate you.
1: All right, see you out here.
0: There he goes. Bye. Tony Grossi, our Browns analyst. I will be out at camp a little bit later today. A little more measured from Tony. This is a process. And we'll see. The Browns did a big evaluation day yesterday where they sat around and talked about where this whole thing stands. So I would not say that it's completely out of the realm of possibility that they name a quarterback for the season today. I'm not predicting that. I just think it's on the board. I do think Watson will start against the Bears. So does Tony. And it's really looking like Watson's going to be the starting quarterback for the Browns. And then how they handle things from there, I don't know. They might like Gabriel better. It seems like a lot of coaches like Gabriel better. I would.
2: I don't think that's fair.
0: I
2: think Shador definitely has a special place in Todd Monken's heart for sure. Like, I think that's why he's given him every opportunity to earn this job.
0: Because do you think this is still a competition, or do you think it's over?
2: No, I think it's. I think, like I told you today, I think it's going to be. I predicted that Todd will name Deshaun Watson the starter. Now, I think that's because Shador doesn't have the experience that Deshaun Watson does running more offenses than the offense that he's run.
0: And then do you think Shador will be the backup?
2: I think he's going to be the backup. And as soon as Deshaun isn't playing up to snuff or gets injured, Shador will come trotting in. I think
0: if that's the case, everybody's going to play. So
2: yeah, the talent level between Shador and Dylan, there's a wide gap. Shador is better.
0: Yeah.
2: And Shador has the traits to be a superstar in this league. I truly believe that. But is he going to be able to get that, figuring this offense out at this point?
0: Yeah, I think it's clear that they don't trust him as much to get everybody organized, get on the line of scrimmage, execute some of the basic things you have to do to get a playoff in the NFL.
2: Right. And I think that's the problem.
0: But I,
3: 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Oh, I don't think that there's an argument there. 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

0: State joining me live in studio, ladies and gentlemen, is one of the Buckeye Boys. He is the producer of RBS Next and The Next Level here at ESPN Cleveland. He is rocking his Normandy Invader gear because they got practice today. The defensive coordinator of the Invaders.
1: Picture day. Picture day this morning.
0: So practice already done today?
1: Practice is currently going on right now. They're going to have to live without me today, but get back to it tomorrow.
2: You wore your best khaki shorts for picture day.
1: They specified had to be khaki shorts. I was like, brother, I got that covered.
0: Yes, you do. You don't wear anything other than khaki shorts. How is the Invader defense coming together? I've seen some photos and video of you coaching the defensive line at Normandy High School, playing at Byers Field, and you against Holy Name coming in a couple weeks. Is the defense going to be ready to go?
1: I think so. Yeah, we just had a scrimmage the other day. It was against Twinsburg, Garfield Heights, and Medina. And defense was a little, you know, a little rocky at first. We have a lot of young guys out there, a lot of sophomores, a lot of juniors out there. But they started finding a rhythm, got a couple of interceptions, a couple of forced fumbles. We're getting there.
0: Do you curse at the kids a lot or no?
1: Aaron. Come on.
0: You dropping F-bombs and
1: Not at them, but like, hey, go get that bleeping football. Go get this.
0: Have you grabbed anybody by the face mask yet?
1: I know the rules and regulations of what to do and not to do. That's a big one.
0: Have you smacked a kid on the pads yet?
1: Well, yeah, on the pads, yes.
0: Not on the buttocks, though.
1: Not on the butt. No, that is a violation. I don't want any part of that. So, no. Shoulder pads, hit them on. Yeah. Oh, absolutely.
0: I've got Buckeye fact or fiction for you. Coming up. But all the Ohio State fans are very excited. What does it mean that Ohio State recruited the number one pocket passer in 2028? I didn't realize we don't say number one quarterback anymore. It's the number one pocket passer in the 2028 class.
1: Yeah, no, Vargas. And he is, I think, for me, when you say that you're getting the number one player in the class, like obviously that is a special place, for the high school player. When it comes to the Buckeyes, Aaron, you know this, you get a lot of five-star players. You get a lot of them that are really good. I think at one point in time, Justin Zwick was a higher rated player than Troy Smith was.
0: Right.
1: And it's one of those.
0: Troy Smith wasn't a five-star
1: recruit. No, he was
0: a
1: three-star.
0: He was just a Heisman Trophy winner.
1: But he ends up going on to being one of the best quarterbacks ever at Ohio State. So no matter if it says first or second or whatever, it does mean something to the kid. Absolutely. You'll always have that on your resume for sure. But we got to see it out there. And Julian Sain is a solid player. And then you got Tavion St. Clair right behind him. And then hopefully Vargas after him.
0: What do you think the future of quarterback at Ohio State looks like?
1: I think the future is still bright because you're still popping out offensive players left and right. And we had a lot of defensive players going the first handful of draft picks last year. But you also see the wide receivers right there. And the only way that you're going to have a highly touted wide receiver is if you have a highly touted quarterback throwing him the ball as well. And I like Julian saying a lot. I think Julian is a first or second round pick in this upcoming draft here. And again, Tavion St. Clair, homegrown kid down there as well. He's going to get his opportunity next year. And I think the future is bright for the Ryan Day Buckeyes out there.
0: St. John's Christopher Vargas, the number one ranked quarterback by Rivals and ESPN, goes to Ohio State, $457,000 in NIL money. He picks them over Michigan and Georgia, I guess, were the last couple of teams. Yeah, some good choices. But, of course, Nick, he went with the best choice.
1: That's right.
0: That is the Coop, by the way, today wearing not only an Ohio State sweatshirt, but also an Ohio State hat. You got your Ohio State underwear.
2: I got you covered, yeah.
1: Appreciate you, brother.
0: Buckeye socks. You got everything, ready to go. All right, well, then let's play a little addition I put together with for Nick of Ohio State fact or fiction.
3: We ask the questions, you make the predictions. It's time to play Fact or Fiction.
0: All right, Nick, you know how this works. I give you the statement, you tell me whether you think the statement is fact or fiction. We start with Hang On Sloopy, overrated, underrated. Hang On Sloopy. Oh, no, I'm sorry.
1: That's not the game.
0: Julian Sain will finish the highest of any Ohio State player in the Heisman Trophy voting. Let's start with the quarterback. Nick, is that fact or is it fiction?
1: I think it's fiction because I think And we spoke with Bo Bishop yesterday on the Buckeye Boys show from 10 to noon on Sundays. And he had even stated that Jeremiah Smith, the way to get the Heisman votes, and you're going to be splitting them, obviously, whenever it comes to him and Julian Sand. But Jeremiah Smith has the name recognition, has everything going for him. Everyone thinks that he is by far the best player in this upcoming draft. You know, quarterbacks be damned. Jeremiah Smith will be a higher rated or ranked higher rated Buckeye whenever it comes to the Heisman.
0: Yeah, I mean, I guess I think the way that
1: Julian's going to be there. He was top four last year. He'll be in the top five or six.
0: I think, though, the way that Sand really puts his is if Jeremiah Smith doesn't play for a good chunk of the season.
1: Sure.
0: Julian Sand goes to, you know, some
1: Oregon
0: of these roads,
1: yeah,
0: Bloomington, yeah. Indiana, and wins those games on the road, then I think the narrative shifts.
1: Okay.
0: But I think if Sand has a really good year and Smith has a great year, I think a lot of people are going to say the story just because of the hype is more Jeremiah Smith than it is Julian Sand.
1: Yeah, but if it comes down to, like, let's say they, you know, they play Texas week two. If Jeremiah Smith goes out there, has 120 yards and two touchdowns, and Julian Sand has 270 and three touchdowns and one interception, Jeremiah Smith's getting all the love that game because he was the majority, he was the major factor for that, even though he had more passing touchdowns than Julian Sand. But I think Jeremiah Smith is going to be that main guy, and everyone knows that.
0: Next!
3: Number two.
0: All right, number two. Arthur Smith, Nick Paulus, Buckeye boy, is under the most pressure of anybody in Columbus. Is that fact or is it fiction?
1: That's a really good question. I'll give you that. That's a really good question. I'm going to say fact because a lot of Ohio State fans are worried that he's going to be coming out there and throwing three tight ends out there, throwing to backup running backs, throwing, like, doing the things that we've seen Arthur Smith do from time to time.
0: Fryer move.
1: Yeah, exactly. Jonnu Smith. Like, let's avoid that. But I do think that there is a lot of pressure on him just because he's the new coach. Matt Patricia being the new coach last year, I mean, he had, you know, he was the belle of the ball by the midway point of the season because that defense was just that sort of nasty. And you had that type of players out there. Well, you have those type of players on offense as well. And we're expecting a top 10, top five type of offense. And if you get off to a little bit of a slower start, there are going to be those question marks for sure.
0: I think this is a fact. I think that, you know, underrated in Ohio State's renaissance as an offensive program under Ryan Day is the impact that Brian Hartline had.
1: Yeah, oh, absolutely. Recruiting and yeah. everything along
0: and,
1: with
0: and,
1: it. Yeah.
0: And I find it hard to believe that Ohio State just isn't going to miss a beat there. I think that there is an adjustment period. Now, Matt Patricia got to come in and deal with, you know, three top 10 draft picks and Caleb Downs. And,
1: yeah.
0: You
1: but
0: know.
1: We didn't know who, like, we as, like, Buckeye fans knew Arvel Reese was a dude and he was upcoming.
0: Yeah.
1: But we didn't think he was going to take that type of jump. And under a Matt Patricia, under an NFL-style defensive mind,
0: right.
1: he soared.
0: But this is why, if the Buckeye offense struggles, it's not going to be on Jeremiah Smith. It's not going to be on Julian Sand. It's
1: probably
0: not going to be on Ryan Day.
1: Right.
0: I think the first person to take the blame is going to be the new offensive coordinator, especially since he has the reputation from the NFL that he has. And so I think that is a fact. Let's go to the next one.
3: Number three.
0: Playing Fact or Fiction, Nick Paulus in studio with us, talking little Buckeyes. Nick, Jeremiah Smith, speaking of him, is the best wide receiver in the history of the Ohio State University. Fact or fiction?
1: That's a fact. That's a fact. I don't even have to think about it twice. He is going to break every single record the Buckeyes have ever had. And he's been there for 2 years, and he's going to break them all by the midseason point of this year. Not only is he probably the most complete Buckeye wide receiver that I've ever seen, but, like, even the greats would tell you, like, if you'd ask Chris Carter, like, hey, man, who's on the Mount Rushmore of Buckeye wide receivers? And

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1: Going, holy moly. So I'm curious to see what this year is going to be like, because he knows, despite the fact this is a good quarterback class, he's going to be a top five pick in the draft almost no matter what happens.
2: Yeah.
1: So are we going to see the best year that we've ever seen from Jeremiah Smith? Are we going to see a similar year to what he saw his freshman season? Because I thought as a freshman, he was a little better than he was as a sophomore.
2: Yeah, I think, and I don't think that there was like a sophomore slump or anything like that. I know you're not saying that, but I think it's one of those where it's like, he even missed a little bit of game time last year towards the back end of the year. If you look at who won the Biletnikoff, which was Mekhi Lemon from USC, they had basically identical numbers. Jeremiah played like two less games than him. So like if he would have played, those numbers would have been inflated and everything.
1: That award had to do with performance against expectation as much as it did anything else.
2: 100%. I think the expectations should be that this should be his greatest year. Even if he needs to go out there and dominate. And this is a hell of a schedule that he needs to dominate against. There have been times in the past where like against Texas in the playoffs, like he was just a non-factor. It's because they were going away from him. Yeah. They were triple teaming him the entire time, but you won the game. Now you kind of have to, you're going to get triple teamed. You're going to get double teamed. In the pros, even as a rookie a year from now, he's going to get double teamed.
1: Just as an aside, will Julian Sands' second option on the offense be Brandon Ennis, or do you think it will be Chris Henry Jr., the freshman?
2: Right. Yeah, basically rookies. They're all getting paid like him now. So I think it's going to be one of the freshman wide receivers. I like Ennis. Obviously, captain, he's going to be a solid player for you. But I think that they're just more talented whenever it comes to the freshmen. And you're seeing someone like a Chris Henry Jr. or a Brock Boyd. Those are the two dudes that I think are going to be more of a favorite target than Brandon Ennis is. Brandon Ennis is out there for the leadership component to get guys lined up in the right spots. But at the same time, like, he'll catch a pass for you here and there. But I think you're just going to have way more impact from one of those freshman wide receivers.
1: No!
0: Number four.
1: Playing Fact or Fiction, Nick Paulus in studio with us. Nick. One of the Buckeye boys, Ohio State will lose twice in the regular season this year. Is that fact or fiction?
2: I could see it being a fact. I'm going to say fiction just because I think that there's going to be some tough games out there, no doubt about that. But
1: I think they're going to lose to Texas. So let's start.
2: So I don't think that they lose to Texas. I don't think that they lose to Texas, even though it is going to be in Texas and it's going to be a hell of a game. Texas is already favored. I get all that. I don't think they lose to Texas. I think if they lose any game, it could be at Indiana, could trip them up because they have a bye week the following week, and then they'll sort of sober up after that and then go from there. It's still very tough.
1: You've got one
2: regular season. I think it's going to be either Indiana or Oregon. Oregon's at home, so I hate saying that, but I think it's one of those two games. I don't think it's Texas.
1: I think they'll lose two, and I think they'll still make the playoff, and it won't even
2: be. Yeah, and that's the other thing. If they were to lose two, and it's two of those top five, top six ranked teams,
1: sure.
2: The committee will be like, yeah, absolutely. You're right.
1: I'll give Ryan Day credit for this. You know, in some of the big games, his record is not awesome. He's won a national championship.
2: It's gotten a lot better over
1: his record. Yeah. If you want to poke holes, his record in the playoff, his record against Michigan, there's some games Ohio State should have won that he lost. He has not lost one of those stupid Purdue, Iowa. Like, if he loses, it's to a top-flight, first-class program. Whereas Urban Meyer lost some games.
2: Outside of that Big Ten championship game all those years ago with Urban, outside of that one, he nailed every other big game. Really every other big game. But you're right. It would be the Purdue's that would trip you up. Or
1: Iowa.
2: Virginia Tech.
1: Yeah.
2: Something like that.
1: Yeah. The year they won the national title.
2: They lost
1: to Virginia Tech. Who could forget? Certainly I couldn't. No!
0: Number five.
1: One of the reasons why Ohio State lost to Miami, and definitely one of the reasons why they lost to Indiana, the Buckeye kicker situation was an absolute disaster last year, and like nobody talks about it. Kicker is still your biggest concern with the Buckeyes. Is that fact or is it fiction, Nick Paulus?
2: I think just special teams in general.

0: general, probably. Yeah, that's probably it. Now, I know that they brought in a new kicker. I can't remember his name off the top of my head. I'm just going to pull up the depth chart here in a second. But it's no longer Fielding, and that's a bonus. So, like, I feel much more comfortable with that. But I think it's just the special teams aspect, because this defense, I think, is going to be surprisingly really good, even though you lost all your players in the draft last year. I think the offense is going to keep rolling. So, yeah, I would guess special teams and kickers probably my bigger concerns.
1: I mean, you know, I fourth and one down there next year, I might be trying to go for these. And you know, the offensive line is a concern, but
0: I think they're better up front. They're more of a veteran team up front. Now you got a lot of seniors and juniors on that line of scrimmage now.
1: How can they not find some rocket-legged soccer player that could make a consistent 35-yard field goal at Ohio State? It's mind-numbing.
0: Yeah, Nuge was the last one that really sticks in my mind as, like, the guy.
1: Automatic. So, well, yeah. When Tressel was the coach, you kicked a lot of field
0: goals. That's true.
1: Nowadays,
0: you did kick a lot.
1: Nowadays, in some of these games, there aren't that many field goals to be kicked. Next!
2: Number six.
1: All right, last one, Nick. Fact or fiction, Ryan Day's the best coach in the Big Ten.
0: That's, I would say yes, because of the longevity, although Cignetti, what he's done in the short amount of time at Indiana is certainly very surprising. I think it's between those two, and that's it. That's really it. Kyle Whittingham, obviously, he did a lot at Utah. We got to see what he does with Michigan and, you know, if he can turn that program around again. But I think I would say yes, because of the longevity. If Cignetti goes out and wins another title,
1: yeah,
0: I
1: think Cignetti right now is the gold standard for for coaching in sports.
0: Well,
1: just not in
0: the
1: college
0: turnarounds
1: football.
0: That he's had is
1: it's
0: wild.
1: Not putting Ryan Day down they're both amongst the elite.
0: Ryan Day's made it to two national championship games, has won one. Like, he is one of the best recruiters out there.
1: Yep.
0: So there's nothing to be ashamed of for that. But Cignetti, what he's done over the last 2 years has been extremely impressive.
1: I'll say this. The coaches in this conference, I mean, first of all, I think it's the best conference, and the SEC people will go crazy, but, you know, Big Ten has to play games in adverse weather conditions.
0: So from top to bottom, I think the more talented is the SEC, but if we're talking, like, the mainstay guys, like, top heavy, it's...
1: Who won the national title last year?
0: Ohio State.
1: No, Indiana did.
0: Indiana.
1: Only
0: Ohio
1: a Buckeye
0: State.
1: Boy could answer that question that way.
0: Analytically, yeah. I think we won.
1: Kenny Atkinson has the Buckeyes.
0: Analytically, we've won the last couple.
1: So Ohio State the year before that,
0: correct.
1: Michigan the year before that. Has there been an SEC team to make the championship game in the last 3 years?
0: No.
1: Okay.
0: And again,
1: I rest my case.
0: I'm just saying, like, if you played the worst SEC team against the Big Ten's worst team, I think the SEC wins that game. That's what I'm saying. From top to bottom, the talent-wise. But if we're going from the top, the Georgias and Bamas, and I think the Big Ten,
1: but
0: Ohio State, Indiana,
1: Alabama is not what it used to be. Florida is not who it is. Florida stinks. Nebraska could beat Florida.
0: I mean, it's not like Northwestern's world beaters or Michigan State's world beaters. Like, there are some really bad teams in both of these conferences. I just think the talent depth is better in the SEC. Hmm. But overall, if we're talking who's more likely to win a championship,
1: yeah,
0: it's the Big Ten.
1: When I talk about
0: all that matters, right?
1: When I talk about the conferences, I'm not talking about the outcome of
0: a meaningless game.
1: Of a Maryland Vanderbilt game.
0: Hey,
1: I'm talking about,
0: I get it,
1: creme de la creme.
0: Hey, I get it. And if we're going top heavy, it's the Big Ten all day, no doubt.
1: All right, so Ohio State continues their practice schedule here.
0: Mm-hmm.
1: And we are, I believe, what, 4 Saturdays away from their opener against Ball State?
0: Wow, yeah.
1: 5 Saturdays away. By the way, who scheduled Ohio State, Texas on Rosh Hashanah? It is the Jewish New Year.
0: How dare they?
1: And I will be eating apples and honey. You think I'm going tailgate and making, there's not going to be a pig on spit in the Goldhammer backyard. We're going to be eating tapuach udavash.
0: Are you allowed to have apple cider?
1: Yeah, okay, there you go. Highly encouraged apple cider.
0: Ooh, there you go.
1: Get the fresh apples and the honey. That's going to be, no, we're going to do the Jewish New Year during the day. We'll be in shul. The evening will come.
0: School.
1: will be in Shul.
0: Ah, okay.
1: And he, even,

0: we might be in school too. Evening will come and we will invite everybody over and we'll have apples and honey out on the table for
1: Sounds actually delicious.
0: Ohio State, Texas. It is good. Nick, appreciate you stopping by. Nick Paulus will be back for RBS Next and The Next Level today here on 850 ESPN Cleveland. But my partner, Emmett Golden, will join us live in studio on The Really Big Show next.
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0: Gentlemen, joining me live in studio, I've never seen this guy before in my life. Emmett Golden is here. What's up, E?
1: What's up? What's going on?
0: Did you not
1: I had
0: know
1: a short
0: how,
1: in my
0: turn
1: headphones.
0: Your microphone on?
1: Yeah, and there's a short going on in my headphones, too. I got all this mess going on. But what's up? What's going on, everybody?
0: Emmett, it is a big night for you. Please explain.
1: Yes.
0: Tonight, some people are going down to the stadium to see the Foo Fighters tonight.
1: Yes, some people are.
0: But you are not. You are going to see another band.
1: Yes, many people tonight are going to the Foo Fighters concert. I'm going to the Queens of the Stone Age concert. They're at the same place, roughly the same time, but it's Queens of the Stone Age for me.
0: So the Queens will open for the Foos.
1: Yes. Well, there's another band. We
0: do,
1: can't
0: do not
1: say
0: want to
1: their
0: say the name.
1: Name
0: of that.
1: Yeah.
0: I think we want to stay away. Shout out to everybody in Mannequin P.
1: Who's they're opening. All right. And then Queens of the Stone Age, then Foo Fighters.
0: So why are you so excited? I remember a few songs from the Queens of the Stone Age because, like you, I grew up in the 90s. But why are you more excited about them than the Rock and Roll Hall of Famers that will be in the building?
1: They're my favorite band. Yeah, Queens of the Stone Age is they're just my favorite band.
0: So do you know like 11 Queens of the Stone Age songs? Like every song they play tonight, you'll be rocking out to knowing every lyric, word?
1: I'll know most of them. I won't know all of them. And even the words, I'll know 75% of the words. There'll be a few that I don't know. But I've already I've looked up this. I don't know if this is what they're going to play tonight, but I know on Thursday in Detroit, I found their set list.
0: Yeah.
1: So I listened to it on Saturday night to get myself ready.
0: You are fully geared up.
1: I'm all the way going through it. Now, you missed this on Hammer and Emmett on Saturday, me and Jonathan Zaslow.
0: Yeah.
1: There's a rule that you're not allowed to wear the T-shirt of the band that you're going to see. And we were like, is that a rule or not?
2: We got a voicemail on this.
1: Really?
0: Wait. So what is the rule again? You're not allowed.
1: So there's
0: you're going to a Queens of the Stone Age. You're going to the Foo Fighters thing. You're not allowed to wear a Foo Fighters shirt to the Foo Fighter concert?
1: Evidently, that's some PCU rule. It was in some movie. Jeremy Piven threw it out there, and people started abiding by it.
0: Wait, some PCU rule?
1: Yeah. Yeah, I guess that's where it started.
0: Yeah. What is? Come on. Here's voicemail number 24.
3: You absolutely can't wear the shirt of the band you're going to see. It's fine to buy the shirt at the show, tuck it in your waistband or, put it, I like to put it under my belt so I can carry it out of there. But you don't put it on. You got to wear another band shirt to the band you're going to see.
0: What?
3: That's just the way it is, man. Jeremy Piven was right.
1: Yeah. Yeah. Now, we had someone call in to Hammer and Emmett he said he was in the business. So I'm assuming he was a musician, a rock star, or something. Formerly a rock star. And he said, Emmett, you can wear a Queens of the Stone Age t-shirt to that concert because it's a Foo Fighters concert. And then he was like, hold on, are you married? And I said, yeah. He said, definitely wear a Queens of the Stone Age t-shirt. And I was like, oh, what? Is that, are the other chicks going to think I'm not cool because I'm wearing a Queens of the Stone Age concert? I mean, a t-shirt. I did this morning, though, find a Kurt Cobain t-shirt that I have.
0: Okay.
1: That feels like
0: the right move.
1: Yes.
0: Because you're both sort of honoring the spirit of the Queens of the Stone Age, but you're really honoring Dave Grohl.
1: Yes, because he was part of Nirvana.
0: Yeah.
1: But I'm not wearing a Foo Fighters or a Dave Grohl shirt.
0: I would wear a Foo Fighters shirt to a Foo Fighter, but maybe that's how big a loser I am. I've never been aware of this rule in my entire life. I've been to a million concerts.
1: We're just both big losers then, because
0: wait a minute. Stella went to go see Harry Potter in the Chamber of Secrets. She wore, with the orchestra. That's a concert, the orchestra. She wore a Hermione costume, because she likes Harry Potter. Why are we judging concert shirts?
1: She was supposed to be wearing a Transformers t-shirt or something, I guess.
0: Is the point, Emmett, that you're not supposed to buy the shirt from the merch tent and then immediately put it on? Is that what people are trying to convey?
1: Maybe that's what it is. I'll tell you what. I'm buying every t-shirt that they have, right? At least two, if not three times. I'm getting them.
0: Are you buying Foo Fighters gear or just Queens
1: just
0: of the Stone
1: Age? Just Queens of the Stone Age gear.
0: Are you going to leave after?
1: No. I like Foo Fighters.
0: So you will stay for the Foo Fighters?
1: Yes, I like Foo Fighters. I like them a lot.
0: Okay, are you going with the boys? Are you taking Camila?
1: I'm taking Camila.
0: Okay.
1: Yeah, so I'm actually...
0: Are you in a suite tonight or are you with the people tonight?
1: I'll be hanging out with Bartell, George Ellis, and Juarez tonight in the ESPN Cleveland. Sweet. That's right. That's who I'm going to be with tonight. All three of them. We're going to be hanging.
0: Can I ask you a question?
1: Mm-hmm.
0: Any chance there's a Any chance there's an extra?
1: I don't think so, man. I think we're all tapped out.
0: Coop, how did I love both of these bands.
1: Mm-hmm.
0: How did I not score the invite to this? Plus, I'm coming off of a vacation where I was just with my family for 7 straight days. Like, I could really use a guy's a little concert mm-hmm. action. A little.
2: Yeah, crush this 11 a.m. hour sponsorship for Bartell and
1: maybe
2: then try to sneak
1: maybe
2: your way in
1: say,
2: there.
1: Never mind, Emmett, stay.
0: No, so. I don't want to take your ticket. I don't want to take. Does Camila really want to go, or would she rather stay home?
1: You know what's very interesting about that? I assume when they were like, hey, you know, you can go to the concert, whatever, I assumed she didn't want to go.
0: Uh-huh.
1: So I was like, yeah, I got to find somebody to go with. And she was like, okay. And I was like, what, you want to go? She's like, well, yeah. I said, you don't even like Queens of the Stone Age. She was like, I still want to go with you. I know you like them.
0: How about this? If Bartell, Georgialis, or Juarez ducks out, if mm-hmm. Camila comes down with the
1: she gets the sniffle.
0: Yeah, I don't want to leave that. Okay.
1: Okay.
0: Then you know who to call.
1: I'm calling. First call, I'm calling you.
0: Emmett, I'm available.
1: Yes.
0: I'll be waiting by my phone to try to score the invite. Hey, E. Goldie is here. I'm Aaron Goldhammer. Emmett, I've come to the conclusion, I mean, I don't know. I've just been reading from afar. You've been mm-hmm. there.
1: Right.
0: That I don't know. What would have to happen now for Deshaun Watson not to be the starting quarterback September 13th against the Jags, barring an injury of some kind?
1: I mean, I just think he'd have to go back to how he started camp. Because he didn't start camp very well at all. There really was that defining moment. I believe that was Wednesday. Where
0: Thursday.
1: Where it was Thursday. You're right. It was Thursday. On Thursday where he lit it up. He really did. He really, really lit it up. And ever since then, he's been a lot more consistent. And then you saw, I got a few extra reps, you know, on Shador's day in 7-on-7. Then the next day, he gets his reps. And then the following day, he gets all of Shador's reps. So you could tell that it definitely shifted. And I feel like it's Watson's job to lose at this point, because I think you clearly see that that Todd feels a little more comfortable with giving Watson as many opportunities as he can. And I think they're going to present it as, oh, we're getting him ready to start on Saturday.
0: Yeah.
1: And they're not going to say, we're not saying he's the starter. He's just the starter Saturday.
0: And then the following week,
1: following week, Shador will start. And I bet you most of the ones won't play.
0: Uh-huh.
1: And then the third game will be the dress rehearsal.
0: Right. Okay,
1: and
0: so
1: Watson will play.
0: But the Buffalo joint practice, which they say is the more important thing than the game, that's where all the ones will play, and that'll happen to be Watson's turn. It's amazing how this will work out.
1: Yes.
0: That'll happen to be Watson's turn in the rotation. Emmett, you have gone toe-to-toe. I've been following it and laughing a lot.
1: You've been going
0: toe-to-toe with the Sanders people. What is the latest in your relationship with the uncles, the aunties, and the, what do you call them? The Shador Sanders?
1: Yeah, just the aunties, the uncles, and the cousins is what I call them. I don't know, man. When Watson had his good day, I did a video over the tracker where you could do it. It's like, I like doing that. I haven't done one in a while.
0: Right. If you haven't seen these on Instagram and on social, Emmett's face kind of pops up over the quarterback tracker. So you can see the details of the tracker.
1: Right. As I'm talking about.
0: Well, Emmett provides you the analysis. Yes.
1: Yes. And that turned into people angry at me because I've never done a video for Shador, and, you know, it's just the media lying to bring Shador down and all this other stuff. I told I was tap dancing and shucking and jiving and all type of stuff.
0: Wait a minute.
1: Because I said Watson played well.
0: Wait, when did race enter the conversation?
1: I don't know. Everybody involved is black. Everybody involved. It's black. I don't know. Except Todd Monken. Right? Everybody involved was. But it got brought up to me. I don't know. But it literally had nothing to
0: can
1: do.
0: Can I explain? Or can I explain? No, I can't explain.
1: No, you can't. Because I can't explain.
0: Okay.
1: All right? I can't explain. I don't know. I don't know where it came from, but it popped up.
0: Emmett, the Shador people have no other card to play. So they just whip out that race card and they start wielding it like it's never been wielded before. before.
1: And it's not everybody. It's just some of them, yeah. Right? There are people who root for Shador that are reasonable. But the loudest ones are not.
0: Well, is Monken being, I mean, let's be honest here. Is Monken being fair to Shador Sanders?
1: Yes.
0: Yeah.
1: Yeah, 100%.
0: I think so, too. And I think what the Shador Sanders fans have to realize is, while we all agree it would be more fun to watch Shador play, both Emmett and I have been rooting for Shador in this. What are we going to do? Root for Deshaun Watson? That's really hard to do.
1: Yeah.
0: The fact that he can't get the offense on a regular basis, in and out of the huddle, to the line of scrimmage, without committing penalties, his command of the position, guys, isn't good enough. There's a reason why he was taken in the fifth round. And there's a reason why. I don't know. I would think the Browns would think about trading Shador Emmett. I just don't know that there's anybody that would trade for him, to be honest with you.
1: Yeah, I mean, maybe they'd consider it. I don't think this is the end for Shador. He's a second-year quarterback. And there were whispers last year that to play at a pro level and master the pro quarterback tools – that it was going to take him a while. So I think he's still growing, he's still learning right now. Probably a lot for him to handle. And what it feels like is Todd Monken is saying, "Hey, listen, I will mold my scheme around you, but the way the offense is operated is a non-negotiable for me."
0: Right.
1: And if you can't operate it the way I want it to operate, then you can't be the starter of this football team.
0: Well, if you can't do some very basic NFL things, then you can't be an NFL quarterback. It's like, look, if you want to drive a show a certain way or you want to talk about certain things, okay, fine. If you can't consistently say the name of the station properly when asked, the FCC requires that crap.
1: Right.
0: Okay. You can't, there's no getting around 850 ESPN Cleveland, WKNR Cleveland, a Good Karma brand station.
1: We don't do it a lot locally, but nationally, if you can't reset in the middle of a segment,
0: ESPN will not have you on the air.
1: No. If you can't reset seamlessly in the middle of a segment and not miss a bump, you won't be part of the
0: network. And a reset is like, you know, Hammer and Emmett, 850 ESPN Cleveland. You know, just saying the name of the show.
1: Yeah.
0: So everybody knows what they're listening to. Everybody knows where they're listening to it.
1: Aaron makes a point. And as soon as he's done, I go, he's Aaron Goldhammer. I'm Emmett Golden. It's Hammer and Emmett.
0: On the ESPN radio.
1: And we keep the
0: conversation. You know, as we shift gears or whatever, you have to be able to do the very basic things, and I think that's still where Sanders is at. So do you think he'll be the backup quarterback, or do you think, you know, because Gabriel's starting to get some reps with the second team.
1: Yeah, I right now I think he will be, but if we're really paying attention, Watson's getting more reps. Gabriel's getting more reps. Shador's reps are declining.
0: Okay.
1: He's still getting them.
0: Yes.
1: But not as much as he was at the beginning of the camp. They're slowly being taken back.
0: I have two revelations from being off. One of them is that I think the Browns are going to trade a quarterback, and I think it's most likely Shador.
1: Mm-hmm.
0: Because Andrew Berry has traded a quarterback every single training camp just about that he's been through. And so if I'm just going based on track records of Josh Dobbs, Kenny Pickett, Joe Flacco, guys getting dealt, I think that's where this is going. I think one of them is going to get traded, and I think it's going to be – I think my gut, and again, this is that it's going to be Shador.
1: Mm-hmm.
0: The second takeaway that I have – is that it is much more likely that Shador isn't on the team on September 13th against the Jaguars than it is that he's playing quarterback on September 13th against the Jaguars. Do you at least agree with me there?
1: So I still think he's going to be on the roster. I know they got four quarterbacks.
0: But what's more likely? He starts the game or he's not on the team?
1: He starts the game. Because, I mean, Watson could get hurt. You know, you're a play away. So that's why I would say it's more likely. I don't necessarily believe that the Browns are in a rush to get rid of him. If somebody calls and says, hey, here's a fifth or a fourth, like if you can get a better pick than you spent for him, yes, I'm not sure how many teams would do that. You know,
0: I don't know how many teams would give you a sixth.
1: Yeah, so, and
0: I mean, if Andrew got the phone call today, someone offered a fifth for Shador, do you think he'd pull the trigger?
1: For a fifth, yeah, depending on how they feel about the depth at quarterback. I'm not sure how they feel about Gabriel right now. So, I mean, he would get real loud
0: for a very short amount of time, and then all the noise would disappear.
1: Oh, yeah. Yeah. Yeah, it's interesting. And I actually still, even if Shador isn't the starter, I think he's going to play this year. As long as he's still on the roster.
0: If he's on the team.
1: Yeah, I think he'll be on the team. So I think he's going to play this year. I still see it. I mean, is it possible that Watson goes out there, finds some of his former form, not all, because I don't think it's possible to find all of it, right. Find some of his former form, and be okay, a decent quarterback? I think that is plausible. But I don't expect him to be good enough to where there aren't any bumps in the road. So I could still see all three quarterbacks playing.
0: Emmett, you are not at camp today. Mm-mm. Next Level will be there tomorrow. With fans tomorrow.
1: Tomorrow and Wednesday.
0: Yeah. It is game week. The Browns play the Chicago Bears at 1 o'clock on Saturday.
1: Yeah.
0: Saturday afternoon.
1: During my family reunion.
0: Oh no.
1: Yeah. And I gotta talk to my sisters. I volunteered to help during the it's like picnic day to help with some stuff. I don't know how much help I'm actually gonna be able to be because I need to see what's going on.
0: So you are off the national show on Saturday.
1: Yes. Yeah.
0: Okay.
1: Yeah.
0: So it's going to be me and Zaz.
1: Yep, you and Zaz. Yes.
0: But then the question is, are you going to be able, you got to at least watch the starters play
1: right.
0: live.
1: That's what I'm saying. I mean, I will, if I have to be on my phone and all right, everybody, come on over here, I'll be there.
0: Wait, they want you to be on a microphone?
1: So it's like a picnic field day. And, I was asked to help with the games for the family. And this is during the
0: what do you got? Three-legged race?
1: There's trivia and there's some type of relay or something that we're doing. I don't know. My sisters
0: did you ever do the potato sack thing where you put the potato sack on?
1: I did years ago
0: and
1: when
0: jump
1: I was
0: around
1: younger.
0: Or whatever. Yeah.
1: Yeah, I don't know if we're doing that. Like I said, my sister and my cousins they're handling it. But I volunteered before I realized the Browns played at 1 o'clock and this thing starts at noon that I'd help. Now, maybe it's hey, let me help set up. And then once it's over, I can go ahead and watch the game.
0: We should do an ESPN Cleveland hosts, some of those games. Me and Gerard in the three-legged race, he'd just drag my ass right. around.
1: Yeah, hot potato, which is weird. You ever played it with a
2: real
1: potato?
2: I've never actually played it with a real potato.
1: So when I was in school, we played it with a real potato.
0: Real hot potato?
1: Yes. It was in foil, and this thing was, it wasn't hot, it was warm. But still, how crazy is that? Because if you didn't judge it right, you could have burned some children's hands.
2: Oh, yeah.
1: Right.
2: Especially with foil on it.
1: Yeah. Because I remember the potato hole.
0: They weren't worried about that.
1: They weren't. Yeah. People smoked in cars back when I was growing up. Nobody was.
0: I was on a plane. I knew it was an old plane. You know how?
1: It had cigarette. It had ashtrays.
0: It had ashtrays in it.
1: Yes, sir.
0: If you tried to.
2: That's still crazy to me.
0: If you tried to spark up a cigarette. Oh, my God, Coop. When I was a kid. If you were on a plane and you weren't smoking, you were
1: lame.
0: Yeah, yeah.
1: Yeah.
0: Uh-huh.
1: Yeah, you're in the car, windows rolled up, heater after heater, children in the back, nobody cared.
2: The only place that I really remember
0: nothing says being at 37,000 feet
1: right.
0: in a tin can, quite
2: yeah,
0: like
2: right.
0: lighting up a cigarette.
2: Oh my
1: and
2: gosh,
1: all the
2: I'd
1: air's
2: be sick,
1: being
2: dude.
1: Recycled, so it's not the smoke ain't going
2: sick.
1: Anywhere.
0: Oh, it's terrible.
1: And the only thing that divided the two areas was a curtain.
2: Yep. That's nope. It's a no. It's a no for me, dog. It's a no for me.
1: It was a curtain.
0: Right. Shout out to the airlines for getting
1: yes.
0: rid of
1: thank you for that.
0: Lighters and cigarettes and,
1: yeah.
0: and all that on the planes. Northeast Factory Direct, Emmett.
1: Mm-hmm.
0: Back to my home where I am very comfortable because I'm sitting on the furniture that I got at Northeast Factory Direct. 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
0: Well, don't. 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
0: 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Emmett, we have never done what we're doing right now. Mm-hmm. We've always valued the full show podcasts, the Tony Grossi writing, the going back and watching the video whenever you want, all of the advantages, the classic segments, everything that you have at the Land on Demand. And we've always valued it to the point that we don't want to give it away for free.
1: Right.
0: To the point where we've done like a two-day trial.
1: Mm-hmm.
0: But then the subscriber base that we have is a good subscriber base. It's a good business for us to sort of unveil our archives and make it available to our fans.
1: Mm-hmm.
0: But Jordan Klimack, who runs our content team, really thought not enough people are getting access to really see the value of what the Land on Demand has to offer. 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
1: Yes.
0: Emmett, what in blue blazes is free low D?
1: Well, it's as simple as this. If you sign up in August, you get 3 months of the Land on Demand for free. I called it T-Lo Free one day, which I had it backwards. You know, I do that from time to time.
0: I kind of like T-Lo Free.
1: Right?
0: It's either T-Lo Free or Free Low D, baby.
1: Yeah, but it's free. All right, free is the important word for 3 months, and you get to just have access.
0: Not just three months, but it's August, September, and October.
1: Right.
0: It's the climax of the baseball season and the start of the football season.
1: And the start of the basketball season, too, should be pretty interesting.
0: It includes all the from high school hysteria to the next level, even all the ESPN shows all in one place.
1: And even, you know, when you watch the show on YouTube, which we love everybody who does that. Thank you so much for doing that. If you subscribe to the Land on Demand, you can watch the show. There's no advertisements that pop up in the middle of the show. So I know there's times I see people in the chat. They're like, oh, man, you just asked Grossi this question.
0: And then all of a sudden, YouTube came in with a commercial. By the way, that's not us. That's those bastards at YouTube that are doing that.
1: Now all of a sudden I'm seeing a car commercial. And I went, well, there are no commercials on the video stream.
0: Right. So download the ESPN Cleveland app today. It's not called the Land on Demand. It's called the ESPN Cleveland app. Emmett, it is available for Android. It's available for iPhone.
1: For everybody.
0: It's available for flip phones, I think, even if they're probably
1: not. You know, they make the flip phones now. They're still smartphones.
0: Yeah, so, okay. You know, yeah, that's
1: a lot of big technology.
0: No matter what, it's available for you. You download it. You sign up for free low D. We don't charge you a cent for 3 months. And you have you can cancel at any time.
1: Yes.
0: And you have the opportunity to check out all that the Land on Demand has to offer. Want to encourage everybody to do that today.
1: Yeah, man. And I don't know if you've played around with it. We even offer podcasts of all the national shows right there on the ESPN Cleveland.
0: Right. So,
1: it's awesome.
0: Guys, there's never been a better time for you to take advantage of this and really see. You want to read Tony Grossi. Have you ever run into the paywall when you've gone back and tried to listen to something that we've done? And at what time is Grossi on the Really Big Show? He's on at 10. No.
1: No, he's on whenever you click
0: if
1: that button.
0: If you free low D. What time is Andre on the next level?
1: Whenever you want to
0: free
1: listen to him.
0: Free low D, baby. That is the Land on Demand and the ESPN Cleveland app. You got to download. You got to grab it today. Emmett, the new Madden game is out.
1: Yes.
0: What are your initial reviews?
1: So really good game. The graphics a little bit better. The franchise experience is a little deeper, which I like. So I got it, you know, I got like the membership plus that came out a week early and all this other stuff. So I'm playing it and I did something that was out of character for me. You know, I usually don't trip on much.
0: On a video game,
1: yeah,
0: you did something out of character?
1: Something that was out of character for me.
0: Okay.
1: All right, so this is right after, this is the next day after I did the QB tracker video, where I was like, Deshaun was great. And, you know, again, I had a bunch of people just thoroughly upset with me, and then my mentions were a mess. So the next day the game comes out. I said, you know what? all the quarterbacks honestly are rated about the same. They're all in the 60s, which isn't very good. And I was like, well, if everybody's rated, you know what? I'm playing Dylan Gabriel at quarterback.
0: No, you did not.
1: I said, I'm playing Dylan Gabriel at quarterback.
0: Out of spite?
1: I said, I'm about to build Dylan Gabriel up and make him a Super Bowl winning quarterback. That's what I'm going to do. After two drives, I said, oh, the hell with this. I pushed Shador in. I pushed Shador in. We came back, won the game, you know, with 4-0. So here's the thing. 4-0 with Shador, right? I paused that. I still have that. And then when I saw the Watson, I said, let me go back and start one with Watson. We're 1-2 with Watson as the starter, 4-0 with Shador as the starter
0: so
1: on the game.
0: So there
1: my
0: you go.
1: My own little experiment.
0: Uncles, aunties, cousins.
1: Shador is the better quarterback, at least in my hands on
0: so
1: Madden.
0: Walk me through psychologically what you just wanted to get a pound of flesh somewhere. And so you took it out on poor virtual Shador Sanders.
1: Yeah, just virtually. I was like, man, you know what? Because I don't have any negative feelings for Shador. I like Shador.
0: See, I don't either.
1: Yeah, I admire him. I think he's a really good young man.
0: Like, I want him to be the starting quarterback of the Browns.
1: Me too.
0: We root for stories, and there's no better story than that kid balling out and taking over the city.
1: Yeah, I love everything that he does when it comes from a charitable aspect to different things like letting a young man use his Bentley for prom.
0: Yeah.
1: For having flights canceled and still chartering a jet so he could go to Brooklyn where my kids grew up at before we moved and do something. I love that about it.
0: I don't agree with anything anybody, but nobody can deny that Shador is a good-hearted, very kind young man.
1: Yeah, so I have no problem with him. Some of his fans, I'm not going to paint everybody like this, some of his fans have taken years off my life.
0: It's getting out of control.
1: Yeah, so that's why I was like, I'm going to play DG, but never mind. I'm right there with you today.
0: I said I thought that there was a good, my gut says that I think there's a real chance that the Browns are going to trade him today.
1: Mm-hmm.
0: And if you asked me for a prediction for where he is on September 13th, I would say traded as of right now, and that could change.
1: Mm-hmm.
0: Okay. And again, everybody takes that like I'm attacking Shador.
1: Mm-hmm.
0: Actually, for Shador fans, you know what would probably be the best for him? Would be to get traded. I didn't say that he couldn't play. Some guys get traded from the Browns. Baker Mayfield got traded from the Browns, and now he's demanding $50 million a year from the Tampa Bay Buccaneers.
1: Yeah.
0: It's not an insult.
1: Yeah,
0: but it's taken that way.
1: Right. In a year ago, when Shador fans were like, he needs to get out of Cleveland. Kevin Stefanski doesn't like him and all this other stuff. So I didn't agree that Kevin didn't like him. I do, but Kevin did not want Shador.
0: Correct.
1: That's right. True.
0: I believe that
2: two,
0: is a stone cold
2: things.
0: Lead yes. pipe fact.
1: Yes. Yeah. That he didn't. Now, I understood whenever something happened, how it could be looked at is, oh, Kevin's not giving him a fair shot. I totally understand that. While I disagree with that, I totally understand that. Todd most certainly has given Shador a fair shot. And he's given him as fair of a shot as any other coach in the NFL will. And I don't think it means he doesn't have a future as a starter. The future might not be today.
0: Right.
1: But I'm not so sure after the fair shot that I'm seeing that if he were to be traded somewhere that he'd be the day one starter that place.
0: Emmett, there is not a team in the NFL. If he can't quarterback this one, he can't quarterback any of them. They are starting. And again, Monken doesn't have this baggage, but the fans do.
1: Mm-hmm.
0: They are starting a guy, in all likelihood, who a year ago the owner said was a swing and a miss.
1: Right.
0: Who's coming off double Achilles surgery.
1: And I would argue no matter what he does this year, short of winning the Super Bowl, it's always going to be the worst trade in NFL history or one of the worst contracts in NFL history. No matter what happens this year, again, short of winning the Super Bowl.
2: But if he wins that Super Bowl.
1: You know what? This is, if it happened, it ain't. It is not going to happen. If it did, I guarantee you the NFL still wouldn't give him the Comeback Player of the Year award.
2: Well, yeah, because that's given after the regular season.
1: Bro, if they make the playoffs probably would deserve
2: it.
1: They're
2: not going anywhere near it.
1: No.
2: I get it.
0: Let's see it, but I have a feeling
1: it ain't happening.
0: That it ain't happening. But you know, people want to know why the Browns are doing it this way. And I think the answer is that Monken just doesn't have enough trust that Shedeur can do the basic things, right? That's what it, to me, that's 100% what it comes down to. But I am fascinated by the fan reaction here, because I do see a lot of now people turning on Todd Monken and also on the media.
1: Yeah.
0: And I just want to make it perfectly clear to everybody. Emmett, do you decide who the quarterback of the Browns is?
1: No, I don't. And speaking to, just randomly, we during our conversation, we put out a clip of the conversation, and someone tweets us, why do y'all keep acting like Thursday throwing in shorts with no pass rush was so good? Boy, oh boy, game can't come. Look, Shedeur threw with shorts and no pass rush too, and he did okay. He threw two touchdowns, threw one interceptions. He had five reps. That's pretty good. Watson threw seven. He had nine reps and threw seven touchdowns. Nah. And they both wore shorts and a helmet. It's not the end-all, be-all, but if somebody does something well, we're going to say they did something well, even if it's Deshaun Watson. It's not like we're around here waving Deshaun Watson flags like we're the biggest fans of his. You and I have both said we don't see a future in him starting.
0: No, but he's capable of having a good practice. Yeah. So I'll give him credit for that.
1: Yeah, so when he performs well in practice, what happened at practice? He was really good.
2: And especially because early on in camp, we were seeing the same thing opposite. It was Shedeur. So that's why media is getting kind of frustrated in terms of, you know, the actual truthers out there that don't have an agenda, calling it how you see it, where it's just, dude, like, Deshaun had seven touchdowns. We're not just going based off that, but he just looked better than Shedeur Sanders that day.
0: Guys,
2: it's okay to say that. He looked better than him Saturday.
0: Yeah. First of all, I hate quarterback competitions, Emmett, and I know you do too.
1: Yes.
0: It basically means if you have one, it means that your team has no chance to win a Super Bowl.
1: Yeah. Right?
0: Because all the teams that have a chance to win a Super Bowl, they're not in Chicago, who we play on Saturday. They're not running a quarterback competition now. That's unserious business.
1: They're not splitting reps with the ones. No.
0: They're getting their team ready for the season. Right. There is no sideshow.
1: Right.
0: So I hate quarterback competitions to begin with. I hate this one the most of any quarterback competition we've ever had. Because both quarterbacks have their own video crews. Mm-hmm. Because I'm looking on social yesterday, and there are members of Shedeur's camp arguing with members of Watson's camp. And I'm sitting there thinking to myself, like actual people that work for Shedeur and Deshaun. And I'm thinking to myself, I don't want to call these people out by name. Yeah. But none of you guys realize none of you are going to be here when the Browns draft their franchise quarterback in 2027. None of you matter.
1: It's noisy.
0: Yeah.
1: It is very, very noisy.
0: Like, I'm not saying you don't matter as people. I would love for
1: Bernie Kosar would disagree.
2: Yeah.
1: All right. You matter.
0: No.
1: Right.
0: No. I am telling you. No. Matter. I'm sorry. to my guy Boog.
1: Yeah.
0: And to Quincy Avery.
1: Oh, you matter.
0: To everybody. No.
1: They don't?
0: No, Emmett.
1: They don't.
0: The opposite of what Bernie says. You don't matter. Like, I'm not saying they don't matter as people. I'm saying in the grand scheme of trying to solve the biggest problem that Cleveland sports has ever seen.
1: Mm-hmm.
0: Who is our guy? None of those. It's just all noise.
1: Yeah.
0: None of it matters.
1: Carson Schlesinger.
0: Matters.
1: Yeah, it's like our guy, right? Like Denzel Ward, our guy.
0: Right.
1: Harold Fannin Jr., our guy. But, like, at the quarterback position, we're waiting for somebody to be that guy.
0: Spencer Fanneau, you matter.
2: Fano.
0: Spencer Fano.
2: We're going to get it right.
1: No. So I asked him, and he put the emphasis on no.
0: Fanneau.
2: Fano.
0: Fano.
2: It's
1: at the beginning of our interview. I asked him, and I got it wrong the second
0: Casey Concepcion.
1: Yeah, there we can
0: you
1: say that.
0: You matter.
1: We can
0: Denzel
1: say that.
0: Denzel Boston, you matter.
1: Those guys too, by the way, look really, really good.
0: I know.
1: Yeah,
0: that's what everybody says.
1: Really, really good.
0: By the way, the reason your passing game has sucked does have to do with the fact that the guys catching the passes have been horrible, and those guys aren't just better than the guys who came before them.
1: Right.
0: They're good by any measure.
1: Yes. Yeah. Casey and Denzel, they look like, regardless, and they're just rookies, but you clearly go, those dudes can ball, right? Like, they're going to make some Pro Bowls in their career. That's the type of, like, when they're out on the field, the way they look. And you know what? You have those two guys. Bond has been solid. You still got Judy, who had a good day of practice the other day with Fannin. Like, this offense is still super young, but it has some blue chippers on it now.
0: Denzel Ward, you matter. Yeah, right. You don't want me to go through the list of the other people who don't matter.
1: Yeah.
0: End of the summer is just about here. Damn it, I hate to say it, but our kids are going back to school next week.
1: Yeah, Ethan mine's going back to school sometime soon.
0: Yeah, you don't even know when?
1: Yeah, well, he's getting a place with his lady, so they're figuring that out.
0: Ooh, all right. End of the summer is here. Football, holidays are going to be holidays. I don't know if the holidays are going to be here before we know it. That's a little bit of a stretch. But if you're replacing your bindos, you got to get some new bindos.
1: Right.
0: If you're replacing your windows, if it's been on your to-do list, now is the time for you to pull the trigger and get it done. I live in a neighborhood where a lot of the houses have windows that come from, you know, I don't know, Eisenhower. I'm talking like Kennedy.
1: Yeah, they're old homes.
0: I'm
1: they're
0: talking Lyndon homes. Baines, Johnson.
1: Yeah.
0: LBJ before LeBron.
1: I mean, they're so old. Our power went out again today.
0: Oh,
1: our power has been going out. It's in probably out. The fourth time this summer.
0: We lost it too, but it's these storms are crazy.
1: Mm-hmm.
0: 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Like me, you'll be saying, I love my windows. I'm Aaron Goldhammer. He's Emmett Golden as the Really Big Show continues.
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6: Goldhammer, he's Emmett. Emmett, what show we got coming up next?
7: Hammer and Emmett.
6: It's a Hammer and Emmett coming up at noon. For those of you who've liked what you've heard,
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6: 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Next Level 1 to 3 this afternoon. You guys will be back out at training camp tomorrow. Bookman and Son time is 11:49. 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
6: 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And remember, if another company did it, it is not reliable. Todd Monken broke down how the reps are going to break down for Saturday's practice between Shadur and Shadon.
9: Yeah. Might end up with a 7-on-7, might end up where Sean gets one of those, what's what we've been doing, but Shadur will take the majority of the one reps.
6: Today. Did Shadur take the majority of the one reps?
7: Took zero. Mary Kay Cabot at Cleveland.com reported that during walkthrough, this was made known. So Todd talked to the media after walkthrough.
6: Yeah, I mean, Todd, I don't know why.
7: I would just
6: recommend, like, there's no purpose to that.
7: Yeah, I don't know
6: other
7: why.
6: Other than you just break trust with both the media and the fans. So, I don't know. Like, again, and then the explanation that he was like, we wanted to see.
7: Yeah, with a certain personnel group. Yeah, like, the starting personnel group is who you wanted to see him with.
6: What are you guys talking about? This is,
7: yeah.
6: But quarterback competitions make my head hurt. Mike Bajakian is the Browns quarterback coach. He was asked how Shadur has handled himself through training camp so far.
10: They're working hard. All our guys are working hard. Shadur is putting in the time. He's studying, working physically. And that goes for all of our guys. You know, it's training camp, right? There's nothing else in life besides football at this point. And that goes for players. That goes for coaches. He's done a good job of taking care of the ball. He's continued where he left off in regards to the little things about technique, with footwork, with body position. He's doing a good job.
6: I don't dispute necessarily any of that.
7: Yeah.
6: I think he's fallen behind. Here's Ian Rappaport of ESPN and NFL Network. Ooh, hey. Now, ladies and gentlemen, on how he believes the starting quarterback in Cleveland's situation is going to play out.
11: It certainly seems like Deshaun Watson has the leg up here. He is the one who is more well-versed in the Browns' offensive operation, just really operations in general, running an offense in and out of the huddle, getting the team in and out of the right play. It's been a little bit of an up-and-down camp, and I think it really has been for everyone. But in the Deshaun Watson versus Shadur Sanders, feels to me at least like Watson is the more likely option.
6: It feels to me, Ian, the same way. All right, we'll talk a little more about the baseball team coming up in the noon hour.
7: Yeah.
6: I don't know that they necessarily want us to, but we'll try. It's time for us to hit today's voicemail.

0: We finish the day by hearing from you. Who knows what people will say? 216-815-2885.
1: You can leave us a voicemail any day, anytime at 815-2885, like JP in Dallas did.
2: Hey, JP in Dallas. I think it's safe to say Cinderella's slipper is busted as far as the tribe goes. I think they had a heck of a run last several years with this hodgepodge of $40, $30 an hour baseball players when everybody else is making $500 an hour. Cinderella and her carriage is a 72 Volkswagen with a flat tire.
1: We did play some, it was good to see them win on Friday night. Then when you win on Friday, you got to win Saturday or Sunday, or I don't know, both.
3: He did it! A grand salami! A grand salami! We finally did it with runners in scoring position! My goodness, we did it on the south side of Chicago! Cleveland now has a 6-1 lead! My Jove, he done it!
4: All right, it was exciting.
1: So we have a guy now leaving us old-timey baseball announcer calls.
5: I loved it.
4: Yeah, that's pretty
5: great
4: good.
5: Call.
1: Like, that was pretty good. What do you say? You're like, I don't know, see?
4: Yeah, look here, see? Yeah. Steps to the plate with the bases loaded.
5: Old Shoeless Joe.
1: He's swinging the high drive in left field.
3: He did it! He did it! A grand salami! A grand salami! We finally did it with runners in scoring position! My goodness, we did it on the south side of Chicago! Cleveland now has a 6-1 lead! My Jove, he done it!
4: My Jove? Oh, okay. That even sounds like an old word.
1: And then I'm still confused about the whole what t-shirt you are and aren't allowed to wear to a concert thing.
6: You absolutely can't wear the shirt of the band you're going to see. It's fine to buy the shirt at the show. You know, tuck it in your waistband or, you know, put it, I like to put it under my belt so I can carry it out of there. But you don't put it on. You got to wear another band shirt to the band you're going to see. That's just the way it is, man. Jeremy Piven was right.
4: Yeah, I don't get it. I don't understand.
1: Were you aware of this until Zaslow told you that this
4: no,
1: is how it is?
4: So I heard about, so here's actually the origin from it. First time I ever saw Queens of the Stone Age, I saw them at the Agora. I was there with a bunch of friends, and I bought the shirt, put it on. Week or two later, I heard somebody say, oh, no, you're not supposed to wear the shirt of the band that you go to. And I'm like, you're not?
1: Is it bad luck for the band?
4: I don't, it's someone, and on Saturday, we talked about it on Hammer and Emmett, it said it makes you look like a rookie. Like you're new.
5: Like a fanboy.
4: Yeah, that someone said.
1: Wait, but what if I have an old Smashing Pumpkins shirt that I wear to the Smashing Pumpkins
4: concert.
1: So
4: someone said you can wear an old tour shirt, just not the current one. I also was told I'm going to look like a 12-year-old girl if I were to wear a Queens of the Stone Age t-shirt at the concert, which my reply is I'm 6'4", 215 pounds. I ain't no 12-year-old girl.
1: You're definitely...
4: Like right. Emmett. Not looking
1: to,
4: like...
1: To me, just to me, you're definitely a 46-year-old.
4: Yeah, thank you. Thank you. That's how I feel.
1: All right. Judge Joe Brown is coming up next here on 850 ESPN Cleveland. I'm Aaron Goldhammer. He is Emmett Golden. Hope everybody has a great day. We'll talk to you in 4 minutes.
7: Bring you down.
1: Hey gang, it's Hammer here. 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
1: The idea that this is new, like what, this? Someone concocted this?
0: And Emmett Golden.
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1: Well, Emmett, we just went through a weekend, and it was the last weekend without football until after the Super Bowl, because mm-hmm. we've got game week. Preseason game number one is here. Saturday, Chicago, 1 o'clock. As Deshaun Watson takes the field as the starter, maybe. We might find out. Yeah, here we go with some game music, baby. We got starters playing. We got preseason game number one coming up this week. We're going to find out, Emmett, I think in this hour, who the starting quarterback is going to be for Saturday. Yeah. I would expect it to be Deshaun Watson. We're going to find out how long the starters are going to play. And we are going to see, at the end of the week, Browns football on your television screen.
4: I am excited to see it. I am very, very excited. I watched some of the Hall of Fame game, like a drive. You know, I wasn't invested, but
1: I
4: wanted.
1: It was not half bad.
4: It wasn't.
1: As far as Hall of Fame games go.
4: Yeah, what was it, 30-something?
1: No, 33-30, and you had Carson Beck throwing touchdowns. You had Hades King from Georgia
4: Tech.
1: Running
4: it in. Yeah.
1: Running it in. There was first downs. You know,
15: by the way, he's now injured with a hamstring injury.
4: Really?
1: Of course.
4: You know when I turned it off is when King, he had Horn Jr. wide open in the end zone, like busted coverage. He was by himself. He threw it way over his head. It wasn't even close. And I was like, all right, I've seen enough. But I am looking forward to it.
1: And here's what happens with the preseason, okay? We all look forward to it. We all overanalyze it.
4: Yeah.
1: And then about a quarter in, we all just long for it to be the regular season, because then guys start getting into game for the other team and for your team that you don't even recognize. It is one of the great grifts in sports today that they make you pay the full price for the preseason games. It's ridiculous.
4: I do, when at least watching the Browns preseason games, like this, even the second stringers we're familiar with.
1: Right.
4: And even some of that stuff, like, is this guy going to get elevated? Right. Is he going to make the
1: team? Some of the guys are rookies that they got taken in the draft. You want to see how they're...
4: So it's more interesting for longer. It still gets, you get to the fourth quarter and you're like, what am I even watching?
1: Yeah.
4: But when you watch a preseason game of a team you're not invested in, oh, it's a tough watch.
1: Yeah.
4: Yeah, it is a tough watch for sure.
1: I would agree. Nick, do we know yet what players are going to be meeting with the media today? Do we have any update on that? Because we're thinking Todd Monken's going to talk about 1250.
4: Uh-huh.
1: And whenever that happens, we are going to be all over carrying that live here on 850 ESPN Cleveland. Because, Emmett, there's some speculation. Not only could he announce the starter for Saturday, but that Watson could be just named the Browns quarterback. I think you'd be surprised, though, it sounds like.
4: I would be surprised for that. I do think they're going to say that Watson will be the starter on Saturday. I don't think they'd name it for the entire season. For some reason or another, it almost feels like Todd wants to stretch this out. You know, just
1: he
4: even
1: wants
4: by the
1: to
4: way,
1: make it look like he's giving everybody a fair.
4: But it doesn't. I'm not gonna say it doesn't look that way because it actually does look like everybody's had a fair chance.
1: To you, it does.
4: Yes. The other way it looks is that Watson has the lead now, and I don't think they're gonna say it. I laughed at it because it was ironic. And also, the cat and mouse game that is the media and a team's PR, I'm fascinated by.
1: Yeah.
4: Because Todd Monken on Friday, Saturday before practice.
1: Yeah.
4: He speaks before practice is when he said.
1: Right. And so in this practice that I'm about to play you this soundbite.
4: Yes.
1: Deshaun Watson took every first team rep in the practice.
4: Yes.
10: Might end up with a 7-on-7, might end up where Sean gets one of those, what's what we've been doing, but Shadur will take the majority of the one reps today.
4: So that's before practice and reportedly, he already knew at walkthroughs that Watson was going to take all the ones. Saying that knowing, I don't have to talk to y'all again until Monday morning.
1: Yeah, but still, it does is engender distrust. Because then, like, okay, we're going to see in an hour that you're lying to us. Because, I would just remind the Browns and Todd Monken, like, we all have eyes and sense. Like, you might think that we're all a bunch of idiots. And for a large extent,
4: some of us are. Yeah.
1: But we all have eyes, and so we could tell who's taking reps with the first team and who's not. We know what number the guys are, you know?
4: I actually have told GMs and coaches, like, sometimes you got to lie to us. And I don't have a problem with you lying to us if it makes sense.
1: But lying about
4: this didn't make any sense. Yeah, lying about this.
1: It was just flagrant dishonesty.
4: And it started, and Aaron, it actually started a few days before that. The first time Watson got some 7-on-7s on Shador's day, me and Dry was like, that's interesting.
1: Yeah.
4: And then Todd Monken was asked about it, and Monken said, oh, Shador did the same thing the day before. And me and Gerard, we're like, we don't remember that. Now, they were on the far field, so I was like,
1: So then I listened. You guys asked Tony Grossi.
4: And he says, flat out a lie. that didn't happen because they've been charting it. So he started lying a couple days before, and the why is the interesting part to me because I don't see a reason for it.
1: Right. Well, I guess he could tell you Watson's the starter for Saturday, and he may not be. I mean,
4: could be anybody. Dylan Gabriel might run out there for all we know.
1: Gotta
4: keep the Bears guessing.
1: Listen, at this rate, Emmett, I think that, you know, there's a certain person in this world who just says anything he wants at press conferences, whether it's true or not. Maybe the Browns are just. You think they're following his lead?
4: Yeah, I don't know. I don't know.
16: You're going to talk about Kathy Griffin in the sound check today, you motherfucking liberal Goldhammer. You smug, arrogant, condescending, liberal.
1: Folks, I want to take a minute to talk about the female athletes out there.
4: Yeah.
1: high school, college, weekend warrior. I didn't get to react to this, Emmett. The Sirens is a sweet name.
4: Yeah. Yeah, all their gear sold out. I got to go to the team shop because on the site, all sold out.
1: So maybe I am going to swing by Center Court because I want to have some Sirens gear, not just to wear on the show, but just to wear everywhere I go.
4: Oh, no doubt.
1: Because the logo is cool.
4: Yeah.
1: Whoever did that branding, it looks tremendous, and it has everybody excited for the WNBA coming to Cleveland in 2028.
4: Yeah.
1: University Hospitals is already taking special care to pay attention to the needs of women athletes because we've got a new professional women's soccer team going on here because we've got a professional WNBA team that's going to be on its way. what women need in sports medicine is different than what men need. You know, they have OBGYN concerns, and they have different health things that come into account, because the reality is females face different challenges. 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
17: That's what she said. Let's go!
1: Emmett, we'll get back to the Browns talk, but I really thought the biggest thing over the weekend, I had a feeling Watson was going to be the quarterback anyway. Emmett, I thought the biggest thing over the weekend, the baseball team, I'm just starting to come to the realization that they may not be good enough. And Emmett, the sheer volume of mistakes and the inability to get a hit with runners in scoring position is shocking. They lose 2 of 3. They're 4 games back against the White Sox. And there are some people, Emmett, who are starting to feel like the Guardian season is limping toward the finish line.
4: I mean, I understand not feeling great about it right now. I also remind everybody at this time last year, were they 12, 13 games out of first?
1: Yeah.
4: You know, and came all the way back. So being 4 out is obviously not a great place
1: but
4: to
1: also,
4: be.
1: But also, Emmett, that was a historic comeback that's not scalable.
4: It was, yeah. But Minnesota, Detroit, and Chicago, none of those teams scare me. Like, they're going to go off and win. They're going to go on a Red Sox-type run. So I'm not necessarily worried about it. If the Guardians have a great series, the next thing you know, they're a game out, you know, 2 games behind them. It ain't over, but they haven't been playing well, that's for sure.
1: Emmett, they're back to 3 under .500 for the first time in a long time, tied with Minnesota. And right now, the Cleveland Guardians, Emmett, are in 4th place. You've sunk. The Tigers traded Skubal and sold. You bought.
4: Mm-hmm.
1: So the front office seemed to believe in the team enough to add some pieces to the mix.
4: The guys you bought, too, are like have been playing pretty well.
1: Yeah.
4: You know, they've been pretty good.
1: They just cannot, for their lives, Emmett, get a big hit with runners on base. When they finally do, then something happens like what happened yesterday. You know, they get a couple of runs early in the game. They go up 2-0.
4: Mm-hmm.
1: Rain hits, which is kind of a bad break because you got to take your starter out.
4: Right.
1: Emmett, they go to this Yoho, who is the new acquisition, came from the Brewers in the Bo Naylor trade. Emmett, he starts with a walk and a wild pitch. It's like giving up a leadoff double.
4: Yeah, it is. Yeah. Yes, it is.
1: Then he gives up a double. Then he walks another guy. Then he gives up a home run. And you're like,
4: yeah, it was a ball guy. Yeah.
1: Like, you fall down 5-2. You fall down by a couple runs with this team.
4: Mm-hmm.
1: You don't feel good about their chances to be able to come back. So 3 under .500. You're 4 games out in the division, which that's a reflection of the division as much as it is a reflection of you. You're 1.5 out of the wild card, but Minnesota, Detroit, Texas, Baltimore, Seattle, Toronto. There's so many teams that are fighting basically, Emmett, for one spot. I don't know that you can count on the wild card. I think you got to focus on catching the White Sox and the Twins and the Tigers and winning the division.
4: I mean, you're only a game and a half out of that last wild card. So, I mean, you're closer to that than you are the division. Just get in. I don't personally care how you get in. Just get in. And it's obvious to you, the point you made, that the front office believes in the team because they went and bought. They did what I wanted them to do a few years ago. So I ain't hitting eject yet. They have a good series. Next thing you know, they're back leading the wild card and a game or two out behind the White Sox.
1: Emmett, the criticism of Stephen Vogt to me is a little wild.
18: How in the hell has this guy ever been named manager of the year? This guy is an idiot. Vogt doesn't even know his own personnel. For some reason, Hoskins is always in the lineup. And trying to bunt him in from third base was a disaster. If I owned the team, I would have went down there in the dugout and fired him on national TV. Bunting. Stop. Stop with the bullshit and get his ass out of the lineup.
4: All right, so that guy doesn't like Stephen Vogt. I could tell you universally in Major League Baseball, from front office executives to players, everybody respects Stephen Vogt as a manager
1: so
4: and thinks he's pretty damn good.
1: All managers make mistakes.
4: Yes.
1: Will Venable on Friday night.
17: Made a gigantic mistake.
1: Embarrassed himself.
17: Yes.
1: If you missed it, he didn't realize that the pitching coach had already gone out to the mound. You can only have two visits in an inning.
17: And you got to take a guy out on the second.
1: He basically wrecked the game for his team by making them take the starting pitcher. Okay, everybody's human.
17: Right.
1: I'm not saying everything Vogt does is perfect.
17: No.
1: I'm just saying you got a lot bigger problems with player execution. Then again, Emmett, this reflex of the Cleveland sports fan to just say whoever the coach or the manager
17: fire
1: is.
17: Fire the coach.
1: But just that's gonna fix everything.
17: Yep, get him up out of here.
1: Yoho'd be throwing strikes if it wasn't for Stephen Vogt.
17: Yeah, that wild pitch would have never happened if Vogt wasn't the manager.
1: Get the hell out
17: right.
1: of here.
17: Like, it is a reflex that most sports fans, and definitely a lot of sports fans in Cleveland, go to. Stephen Vogt is not the issue.
1: Off day today, Tigers tomorrow. You're 6-0 against the Tigers this year. Let's hope that that trend, Emmett, obviously continues and they're able to climb their way back into this. But it was a little bit of a disheartening weekend. And whenever it's a disheartening weekend, you know, this might be happening.
0: He's the perfect hype man.
17: Let's go.
0: And his calls aren't always on topic.
19: Late night fireworks shows have to show up. I digress.
0: ESPN Cleveland presents Anthony in East Cleveland.
1: Well, not a great weekend for us, but how are you, ladies and gentlemen, joining us
17: now? What up?
1: It is Anthony in East Cleveland. What's up, Anthony?
19: Man, so I tell you what, not only was it bad for obviously the baseball team, but me personally actually being down at the ball yard, but I'll get to that in a second. But this narrative with the local fans as far as voter, I mean, first off, if anything, voters should actually be, because to be fair to him, he was talking about the coaching staff and what have you. What's going on with the hitting coach? Because obviously just being boots on the ground, showing up at the ball yard a lot as far as with the games. Quad, Steven. I mean, the month of July, he's being aggressive on first pitches. And look at his month of July. He's lighting up, running into home runs even with the White Sox guys putting him suspect. I digress with that. And then my thing is, what are you guys looking at as far as two outs? I mean, the pitching staff, whenever we got two outs, these guys have got to put these guys away. Bullpens, starters, all of it. We got two outs. The guys want to be on SportsCenter. Put these guys away. And, Goldhammer, I got to be forthcoming and real with you, man.
17: All right.
19: Two of those Mets games, I was booted out of the stands, man. So maybe
17: you got
19: kicked out.
1: Whoa! How did
17: what
1: you
17: happen?
1: I mean,
17: why'd
1: this
17: you get
1: is burying the lead. You talked about seven things that really I had trouble following.
17: But this is very interesting.
1: And then, what did you do to get thrown out of the stadium, Anthony? How dare you?
19: Well, first time they accused me of being intoxicated, which I mean, you're talking to me with a beer in my hand. I'm trying to cheer the team on to win. We had the lead both times. I got the boot. Second time I got the boot, going back and forth with security guy, main security guy at the ball yard. Shout out, because for the most part, you know, everybody does a good job.
1: Of course, you say that now. You're trying to get your ass back in there.
17: Yeah, don't want to get kicked out next time.
1: That's right.
17: Yeah. Oh, they booting my man from the game.
19: Hey, no, God, we need this Padres series, so
1: it doesn't matter how loud you yell or how much you cheer. It's not going to help them get a couple of runs on the board.
17: Hey, man, no, you matter, all right? Cheer, make noise, do your thing. Just, you know, maybe don't be intoxicated. Was he intoxicated?
1: Is he intoxicated?
15: He said he was holding a beer as they were throwing him out.
1: So, yeah.
17: They claimed I was intoxicated. He didn't say
15: allegedly.
17: I was. Right.
1: I love Anthony, and he is a welcome member of our family.
17: Yeah, and the biggest Guardians fan I know, by far.
1: I'm guessing if they chucked him out of the stadium, they chucked him out of the stadium for good reason. And I'm going to leave it there. Okay, I'm going to take the Guardian side of this. Come Anthony, on. I think you can be better.
17: Really? And then he got into an argument with security.
1: Have you ever been have you ever been thrown out of somewhere?
17: No.
1: Nick, you ever been thrown out of somewhere?
15: I got kicked out before I even got in.
17: Oh, wow. Yeah.
1: Out of a Guardians game?
17: A club?
15: Browns.
17: Oh, really? So you showed up so wasted, they wouldn't even let you. You got denied entry?
15: Oh, I still made it in. I still made it in, but yeah, it was.
1: Wait, they kicked you out, then you went back through the line again and got in?
15: They caught me. I tried to bring in a couple extra beers, and they were like, no, you can't do that. I was like, okay. So then I cracked one open. They were like, you can't do that. And I said, all right, see you later. And they took my tickets. They ripped them in front of me.
17: Uh-huh.
15: And I was like, oh, man, like, that birthday present, by the way.
17: Oh, wow.
15: Birthday present.
17: Okay.
15: And ended up finding some other tickets that were on the ground.
17: Oh, okay.
15: And walked in and was completely fine.
17: Yeah.
15: And then I think it was the last game of the season against Pittsburgh. Pittsburgh beat us like 40-something.
1: You should be allowed to bring in.
15: That's what I'm saying.
17: It should have been free admission.
15: That's what I'm saying.
1: Free beer.
17: Yeah.
15: And by halftime, they were up by like 30. And I was like, yeah.
17: I would say I remember that game, but that was actually quite a few games.
15: This was a while back. Yeah.
1: Wait, last week of the season, you lost by 40 to the Steelers, and then the coach got fired? I've only seen it six times.
15: I think it was like my, my 22nd or 23rd birthday. It was it's been a while.
17: Chud! No.
1: I don't think it was Chud. I think it was
15: Pet was.
1: Was it? No, Chud was in Pittsburgh. I think it was Shermer.
15: It may have been Shermer.
1: Shermer's last hurrah.
17: Mm-hmm.
1: Yeah.
17: Yes, most certainly could.
15: I'll find it in the break because it was the last game of the season against Pittsburgh.
1: How do you guys feel about bringing food into movie theaters? Fair or foul?
17: So it depends on the food that you bring in. I saw somebody, and I'm sure they were just doing it for social media, brought in a slab of ribs. That's foul. That is foul. Listen, if you want to bring in some candy, if you want to tuck a Pepsi in your purse or something like that, I'm not tripping on that. But if you bring a full slab of ribs into the movie theater, shame on you, all right? If you sneak in a dozen wings, cut that out, you know?
1: Chipotle burrito?
17: That's ironically, I don't think that's as bad because it's compact. So I actually don't have it. Now, a bowl,
1: may not have been a burrito in my pocket.
17: Yeah, now a bowl, you sneak a bowl in, I think that's foul. But if you sneak a burrito in,
1: draw the line at utensils.
17: Exactly. Yes, I do. Thank you. I didn't know where the line was, but that most certainly is the line.
1: Bookman, it's on time 12:20. It's time for us to get out. And you, everybody, you got to get out to Bookman, it's on fine jewelry. 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Because you know your business is falling behind. 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
17: Yeah.
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1: What are you going to do, dude? I mean, what is
17: I'm not hip to this. What is this?
1: Yeah, what is this?
15: This is Mac Miller. This is okay. This is Justin's playlist. It was just up, so. Yeah, R.I.P.
1: Okay.
15: Yeah.
1: Mac Miller, R.I.P.
15: Yeah. The Spins, R.I.P. Yeah. Yes, he passed away.

0: yes.
1: That was Emmett's nice way of asking whether the guy that wrote this song is dead or alive. And the correct answer was, unfortunately, dead.
2: Unfortunately.
1: I'm Aaron Goldhammer. He's Emmett Golden. Emmett, back from vacation, family vacation, which you know is, what do they call it, a busman's vacation?
2: Family vacations are fun and extremely stressful.
1: Yes, and extremely exhausting.
2: Yes.
1: So, you know, my kids were sleeping in different places, and Levi's three, and he didn't want to go to bed, and he woke up in the middle of the night at different times. And
2: time zones.
1: Look, we were on the West Coast, so we had, oh, my God. So there was a lot going on, but we had an amazing, like, core memories, like things that I think I will remember forever happened on this trip. We had my parents. We had my sister.
2: Nice.
1: We've been planning it forever. Celebrating my parents' 50th wedding anniversary. So we wanted to do a couple dinners out. We had a little kitchen in our condo unit. You know, have you ever stayed in one of these places where you got like a little, you know, you got like a kitchenette. There's a stove.
2: Right.
1: I'm not talking
2: two burners.
1: I'm not talking about like a full blown.
2: Right.
1: But you could do a little, you could do tacos in there and you'd be fine.
2: Right.
1: So we did that, but we wanted to have a couple dinners out. So we did some research.
2: Mm-hmm.
1: We found where we were close to where we're staying, what like a good pizza place would be, you know, because we were taking 9 people out to dinner. We wanted to try to manage the cost of this. We're not taking everybody out for steaks. We're not doing anything fancy. So tell me what you would do. We show up at the place. We have a 6 o'clock reservation for 9. We show up at 6 o'clock and the place tells us we can't seat you for an hour.
2: Okay.
1: All right. Stop. Right there.
2: Uh-huh.
1: Are you,
2: well, you had a reservation.
1: Are you talking to the manager? Are you demanding something free? Are you walking out? How would you handle the situation?
2: So with a reservation and we show up on time and they say it's an hour, I'd be more likely to leave and go somewhere else.
1: Okay.
2: Yeah.
1: So
2: I might stay, but if I was gonna do anything, I'm just going, never mind.
1: But
2: leaving.
1: We've got 3-year-olds and 80-year-olds in our group.
2: Yes.
1: And everybody's hungry.
2: Right.
1: And we thought this was the way to go, to make a reservation. So they said, we can seat you if you want upstairs. I go upstairs and Emmett, it's got to be 97.
2: Oh, wow.
1: With no ability to open windows. Like, I'm worried that my dad may not
2: would pass
1: make it.
2: Out or
1: yeah,
2: something.
1: Right. Yeah. Like I was like, okay, no. Upstairs, not an option. So we go back down. I said, what if we just ordered some food to go? They're like, fine. You can order food to go. So we place our whole order and, oh my God, Emmett, trying to order with my family. I always order more pizza than you would need because I like to have it left over. But they're trying to be like, for 9 people, my mom's like, we'll have 1 small mushroom. And I'm like,
2: so we can split each piece. Like, you know, that's a pizza roll, Mom.
1: I'm like, Mom, first of all, nobody except for you likes mushroom pizza. And second of all, just no. Like we need larges here. We got a bunch of growing people. Like, let's get the people fed.
2: Yes.
1: So I kind of take over. I place the order.
2: Mm-hmm.
1: And they don't tell me, but they say it's going to take 1.5 hours for you to get the to-go pizza order. 1.5 hours. Emmett, it's a Tuesday.
2: Right.
1: In California. The place wasn't even that busy.
2: That's what I mean. Dang. That's-
1: so I look at the guy and I'm thinking to myself, if you tell me it's going to be 1.5 hours, it's probably going to be like 2 hours.
2: Mm-hmm.
1: Like I don't think you're smart enough to overpromise and underdeliver.
2: Right.
1: So I look at the whole group and I say, guys, let's get out of here. Mm-hmm. So I grab everybody in our group. I walk everybody outside. My wife was embarrassed that she thought I caused a scene.
2: Really?
1: And I was not happy.
2: Right.
1: So I did say very loudly, and there were a bunch of people waiting to walk in.
2: Mm-hmm.
1: I did say, let's get out of here, because I wanted everybody walking in to know.
2: To know that you weren't happy.
1: They were getting in a bad place.
2: Yeah.
1: The other thing I did that I don't think Allie liked is I immediately went to my phone and wrote the worst review that I have ever.
0: Of course you did.
1: No, hold on.
2: Hey,
1: Nick,
2: you still got to stand on business.
1: Hold on.
2: You stand on business. That's what I'm talking about. I ain't mad at you.
1: Nick,
2: I'm on Aaron's side this time.
1: If I have a great experience at a restaurant, I write a 5-star review.
2: Yes.
1: Bookman and Sunfine Joy, Beachwood Dental. There's a reason why these places get 5 stars. I'm not going to give the name of this pizza place, but I begrudgingly gave them 1 star because Google wouldn't let me go 0 star.
0: It's just the fact that that's the first thing you thought of.
2: Hey,
0: was like, you know what? Screw you.
2: You know,
0: like,
2: hopefully my wife don't mind me sharing this, but she's the only person I know that will thumbs down a YouTube video.

0: Right, yeah.
1: I don't think I've even done that
0: yeah,
1: before.
0: Yeah, she will. Maybe it's not YouTube. Maybe it's Netflix. There's some. She's like, I give videos thumbs down if I don't like
1: them. Well, that's why they have the option. Right. So that you tell the people know what you like and what you don't like.
0: Yes.
1: Would you, Emmett, would you have asked for the manager in my situation?
0: I wouldn't have. I probably would have handled it like you. I would have given him an opportunity initially, right? Because I understand, hey, things happen.
1: When we started taking the food to go, we had the reservation set. I thought they were going to be like, look, really sorry. This has gone awry. Food's on us. Mm-hmm. You can take it to go. No. They were going to charge us full. They were probably going to charge us double.
0: Yes. Yeah. A convenience fee and all that. So, no, and you stood on business, told everybody we're rolling. I love it. Man, you got to give good people good service.
1: I can't believe I did all this. I went down the rabbit hole. I was angry.
0: Okay.
1: I wrote a negative Google review and a negative Yelp review.
0: Hold on, man. You didn't start making up aliases, did you?
2: It's one or the other. Yeah. You don't get both.
1: I went both.
0: Oh, no. I was on Yelp. No, I was...
1: If there Google, was a, if there was
2: the
1: a
2: Michelin pl- service, people are like, nah, you know what? We saw Aaron's post.
0: Open table, whatever it's called.
1: If there was a place to leave a bad review, I left one.
0: Oh, man.
1: And then I found the guy that owned the place online.
0: Oh, because even I was, went and found the owner. Wow.
1: Because I was thinking about sending him a nasty message.
0: Wow.
1: Because I thought maybe he'd give us some free pizza. Right. I really thought I was entitled to something.
0: Yeah, that's a little DTM doing too much. You're going after the owner. After you know, you wrote the reviews. You stood up. You let
1: so
0: him
1: I
0: happy.
1: Find his name.
0: There's more. Okay. He's like, and I call
2: now
0: him.
2: I'm with your wife.
1: You
2: I'm with your wife
1: this
2: now.
1: This story
2: way
1: is
2: too
1: over,
2: much.
1: But it's yeah, not
0: right.
1: over.
0: Okay.
1: I find his name. I go to his Facebook page. Emmett.
0: Yeah.
1: He is wearing a Ben Roethlisberger jersey. I kid you not.
0: Oh, wow.
1: In his Facebook picture.
0: Yeah.
1: With a red hat.
0: Yeah, well, you weren't getting a refund. You were not going to get a refund.
1: Nope.
0: Nah, that wasn't happening. I
1: saw that and I was like, you know what? I'm going to take the L. I'm never going to go to that place again, but I'm done. Take a deep breath. Anything I didn't do that you would have done?
0: No, I would have ended at the, I wouldn't have did the review, but I was with you. And to the review, you did the review, I was with you. Stalking the owner, that's
2: a
0: little over the top. Yeah, that's a little over the top. I was with you. You stood up, let everybody know you wasn't on it. You wrote a review, all fair. Yeah, stalking his Facebook page was a bit much.
2: I can live with a bad review. Like, because if you got bad service, that's fine. That's not what I would have done.
1: And I understand, by the way, stuff happens at restaurants.
2: Sure.
1: I have a very, I consider myself pretty patient. If they'd have pulled me aside and said, sir, I'm really sorry. I know you made a 6 o'clock reservation, but we had something unexpected come up. We can't accommodate you. If you want to go somewhere else, we totally understand. If you're open to giving us a shot, we'll give you, you know, a free salad or a free Coke
0: we'll take
1: or a
0: care
1: free
0: of dessert
1: something.
0: Or something.
1: Yeah,
0: like
1: right.
0: That,
1: yeah,
0: right.
1: Yeah. Yeah. Okay. But just to be kind of like meh, you know, they were nonplussed. Okay, at this pizza place, like they didn't care at all whether they lost my business. And look, it was in California. So
0: they're like, he doesn't live in Cleveland. I mean, he doesn't live in California. He lives in Cleveland.
1: Yeah,
0: who cares?
1: Let's get this guy out of here.
0: Yeah, they're from Denver. We'll never see these people again.
1: No. 1 star, begrudgingly, I gave him a star. If I could have gone 0 star, I'd have gone 0 star.
0: Oh, wow.
1: The next night, so as we're walking out.
0: Mm-hmm.
1: Someone goes, you know, you shouldn't go to this place. You should go over to Mofo's. And I was like, Mofo's? I don't even know what Mofo's is. Mm-hmm. We went back, found some scraps, you know, something to eat for dinner. We figured it out.
0: Yeah.
1: The next night, Allie and I had planned to have my parents watch our kids so that we could go out.
0: Yeah,
1: just the two of us.
0: Get some time together. Right.
1: I went straight to Mofo's.
0: Oh, yeah?
1: Emmett, salad on point.
0: Nice.
1: Beer cold. Pizza, you know me.
0: Oh, you're a pizza snob.
1: Pizza, yes. Delicious. Emmett, I went right to Google and Yelp just because I knew you guys were going to get mad at me.
0: Yep.
1: I 5-starred that.
0: Nice.
1: I 5-starred it, and I said, if you want any pizza in the general California region.
0: This is the place to go.
2: In the state.
1: Right. So I'm shouting them out.

0: on the air. Mofos.
1: That's what I'm talking about.
0: I'm giving a flaccid cowbell.
1: Right. If you can find, there you go. Nice.
0: All right.
1: Mofos.
0: It's time for us, after my pizza ramblings, for us to play another edition of What's More Likely?
2: Time for Hammer and Emmett to play
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0: All right, it's time for us to go to Nick Paulus, the producer of Hammer and Emmett, here on 850 ESPN Cleveland, and he's going to give us two scenarios. And Emmett, it's our job to determine what is more likely. Nick, what do you got up first for us today?
4: Yeah, let's get started. Is Shedeur Sanders, will he start week 17? So Ooh. Later in the year, or more likely he's not on the roster?
0: Is it more likely he starts the last game or he's gone? Emmett, I'll go first because I'm the one with the gut feeling that he's going to get traded. I'm going to say it's more likely that he's not on the team.
1: Mm-hmm.
0: I just think that he's not the Browns' ideal backup quarterback candidate, and the Browns are screaming that Watson's going to win the job. So I'm going to say it's more likely Shador's not on the roster.
1: I'm going to say it's more likely he starts week 17. Last year, he was getting zero reps at camp, and he finished the year as a starter. So I think it is more likely that he starts the last game of the
0: season.
1: All
0: right, Nick,
1: what second to last, week 17.
0: So game 17.
4: Yeah. There we go.
0: God, you're a stickler for... Nick, what do you got next?
4: There's no bye weeks this week, okay, so it's week 17, and that's it. The next one that we have, Browns have a Defensive Player Award winner, or the Browns have a Rookie of the Year Award winner.
0: Ooh, it's a good one, Emmett. What's more likely? You win the Defensive Player of the Year, no Miles, or you win the Rookie of the Year? Browns got both last year in their five-win season.
4: And they have the back-to-back Defensive Rookie of the Years in Jared Verse and Carson Schwessinger on the roster now.
1: I'm going to say they're more likely to get a Rookie of the Year because I think Miles is going to get the Defensive Player of the Year out there with the Rams. I just, you know, he'll be more visible. They'll be really good. And listen, Casey Concepcion and Denzel Boston.
0: Right.
1: Very positive.
0: Emmett, I was going to say it's Rookie of the Year because you have an offensive and a defensive option. Whereas to win Defensive Player of the Year, it has to be a defensive player. The Browns could have a great year from Emmanuel McNeil Warren, Defensive Rookie of the Year.
1: Right.
0: And I think it's a good idea. I don't want to mess with the odds, but I think it's a good idea to bet Denzel Boston or Casey Concepcion to win Offensive Rookie of the Year.
1: Yeah, I jumped on Kausi, and I invested in that prediction. So I'm all over. And, like, even if he doesn't win it, if he starts to have a good season, I could then sell that and make some cash.
0: I just killed a bug.
1: Nice.
0: Said, your life's over, bug. I pictured that pizza
1: place.
0: And
1: thank you. Because if Gerard was in here while that thing was flying around, it was all bad
4: on Friday, man. Aaron, if you were here, if you could have seen it.
1: There was a fly going around.
0: Yeah, is there any part of you that feels bad or you're just like, man, I just ended life right here?
1: Every once in a while, yeah. Like, we have centipedes randomly, like, in our basement. Yeah. And once in a while, I see one, I go, oh! And I, like,
4: it depends on the insect.
1: Yeah, and I'm like,
4: that's what it is. Right.
0: I want to get going because I know we might have Monk in here at the top. One more, Nick. What's more likely?
4: All right. What's more likely? Guardians win the division or they win less than 500. They go below the 81 threshold.
0: Emmett, what do you think? You're three games under right now, four games out.
1: I'm going to say they win a division, that it's more likely. I'm just going to believe in them until I can't anymore. You know, I'll be late to the doubting them party.
0: It's a good idea after last year.
1: They got enough equity with me. So, no, it's not going well right now, but I still believe it's some good baseball in this
0: team. Emmett, I think last year was an absolute anomaly. It's the only time in baseball history that's happened, and I do think there's enough of a sample size of this team to show you that they're kind of more a 500 team than they are a playoff team. So I'm going to say it's more likely. I wouldn't rule out winning the division, but I'm going to say it's more likely that they finish under 500. I'm Aaron Goldhammer. He is Emmett Golden. We will hear from the head coach of the Cleveland Browns. Todd Monken is next.
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0: Todd Monken's the head coach of the Browns. He's at the podium right now in Berea.
16: A lot with the ones at X receiver starting today.
17: Todd, what was the reason for the change in plans with quarterback?
16: It really was Shador on Saturday took the ones in the walk. So I anticipated him being with the ones. When I walked out, guys grabbed me and said, hey, the last couple of days we've been kind of looking at it. Shador's got a few more reps with the ones. That's all it was. I wasn't even at the moment. I was like, yeah, sure, we'll flip it, and then next week we'll go the other way. I sure as hell wasn't thinking about coming back in here and telling all you guys that I was going to change my mind, because I really don't have to. And so that's just the way, being the head coach, I can kind of do that. Ultimately, Shador's going to go today with the ones. Unless on the way out, I change my mind, and then he won't.

0: against the Bills, because then you're not going to just give one practice. You're not going to give one of the quarterbacks the ones. You're going to have to rotate those guys a little bit in the preseason practice. And then after those two games, then I think we'll be closer to at least having a better idea. But one's going to start one game and the other one's going to start the other.
1: Watson had 7 interceptions the first 7 practices. He's had 1 the last 4. What's been responsible for turnover?
0: As I said, a little bit, the install shrunk. Some of that has shrunk. I mean, I don't want to say anything because we do practice today, so I wouldn't want to jump in that. But again, it's part of it. Sometimes it comes in bunches. Like I said, a couple years ago at the Ravens, one day we had 8 in one day. Well, I don't know, like I said, he went on to have 41 touchdowns and 4 picks. I don't know. It's part of the learning process. And again, not all the interceptions are going to be on him, but ultimately it falls on him to make sure we take care of the ball.
2: Is it just a case, too, with maybe Deshaun earlier in practice, he was taking more risks or trying to experiment with that?
0: Some of that could be true, for sure. Sometimes I just think it's a lot of things. Taking more risk, poor decision, protection, right? Then he's trying to move and making a throw, and that's with all the quarterbacks. But that's part of the learning process is I wouldn't say taking chances, but learning from the throws that you make, the decisions that you make on an everyday basis.
3: Why the decision to go with Spencer with more reps with the first team, and what did you think of how he kind of held his ground against first when they got in the fight and then after that?
0: Well, we were already leaning that way, and then Saturday solidified it.
1: What did you think of him not backing down to the first? Took him down.
0: Saturday solidified it.
1: So you like?
0: Saturday solidified it.
4: Sometimes with a player like the Spencer, is that what you need to see? Is just sort of that,
0: what Tony was trying to get, and then you just took it the other way on that. 100%. Don't you want to see a player, especially in the old line, not back down? I mean, as you're starting left tackle, right, all your hopes and dreams, right, ability to move the football and protect your left tackle, to not have him back down against a Pro Bowler, I mean, of course. And that builds a little bit. It's just one day. Hell, we'll be indoors today. It would be a fast track. We're coming back. Okay. But that's it, right? You want to see the competition part. You want to see a guy not back down, right? If they don't stand up for themselves, then you really are concerned, right? Now you're like, ooh, man.
1: So was that planted? Was first instructed to start something?
0: No. What? You guys, I mean, I think I'm pretty smart, but that's a pretty good idea, but I did not do it that way on purpose. So it just turned out that way organically.
1: In the very next play, they went head-to-head again without missing a beat.
0: It was really cool. Yeah. And hopefully we'll get that today and we'll get that Tuesday, and that's what you want, right? I mean, if it's all one-sided, that's a bad deal, one way or the other, right? You really don't want your left tackle dominating every edge rusher you got, and you sure as hell don't want to be just a leaky faucet and it's a convoy at the quarterback. So I thought it was really, really cool. Of everything at the practice, their competitive spirit was the number one thing. Along with, and I know we were beat up on defense, inside and at corner, but just the way we functioned offensively, irrespective of who was out there quarterback, they were better. We had one delay game where we're taking too much line. That was Deshaun. So it was like, okay, so it just felt better. Now, we'll see how it goes today. Every day is different.
5: Todd, understanding that some of that, the scuffle, how do you kind of balance, what's the right amount of that in a practice where you get to that competitive spirit shown, and where it kind of boils over and goes too far?
0: Well, we were on the ground too much. I told the team that. We had a chip that, Isaiah was off balance, and we're not going to do that to our guys. And there were times we, on the sideline, Nate, tried to make a play and kind of fell down into the group on the side, or some of the contact down the field.

0: I like it. I want us to be aggressive, but we got to take care. Brown's got to take care of Browns. I mean, that's just the way we've got to do it. But knowing that it's competitive, right, and try to stop ourselves at times from getting emotionally hijacked. I can be that way in our players in the moment to do something that we regret later.
1: So there is Todd Monken, the head coach of the Browns, who is not acknowledging what we're seeing, Emmett.
2: Yeah.
1: So it's, look, let's go with the Brian Windhorst mantra.
2: There it is.
1: Actions over words.
2: Actions over words. The, oh, well, Shador had walkthroughs, and then somebody randomly said he had more with the ones.
1: I don't know what the hell happened. I just know that now moving forward, two things. Right. Two things I'll bring up with this. One is, now moving forward, when Monken says he's going to do something in this quarterback competition, I don't totally believe him. Because
2: I'm with you.
1: Saying one guy's going to start one game, one guy's going to start the other game. I don't know that that's actually going to happen.
2: Like, I believe that, but I mean, don't we see backups start games every year?
1: So
2: that doesn't mean anything.
1: Well, I mean, to be honest with you, I don't know that they are going to start two different guys in those games. Like, that's what Monken is saying as of now. But as we've learned, that doesn't really mean all that much. The other thing is that the quick turn to give Watson the first team reps without the coach acknowledging it, the way it makes it look is like, what, did something disciplinary happen with Shador and they were trying to, like it just leads to that kind of speculation that I don't think is really fair to anybody, but I'm going to be the one who's going to step up and ask that question because it's the way it makes it look.
2: Yeah, it's just more of the confusion, ball of confusion that is the Browns quarterback competition.
1: What are you guys talking about on the next level today?
2: I think we'll talk about that. We're going to play a little cap or not with Ty Monken's explanation as to what happened this weekend and last week, because there were other stuff that happened that didn't add up that Todd say. So we're going to play a little cap or not. We'll talk to Tony Grossi as well.
1: I'm starting to think the Monken pressers are entertaining, but I don't know how fact-filled they are, how honest.
2: They are entertaining. I'll give them that.
1: He said, I like Ty. I like him, too.
2: Yeah.
1: I like him, too. All right. I got to get out of here. I'm Aaron Goldhammer.
2: Yeah, let's
1: next
2: go.
1: Level going.
2: Clock ticking.
1: 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You can watch us on the ESPN Cleveland YouTube page.
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1: All right, this is going to take some setting up to really tell the full story. We have to go back to last week. And last week on Friday
2: was when all hell broke loose for us.
1: Sure, but I'm even going back. I'm going back further than that. I'm going back when on Shador's day, Deshaun got some reps 7-on-7. That was Thursday when we were out there.
3: Okay.
1: Right, that was Thursday.
3: And that was the day after he had the great day on Wednesday.
1: Yes, he had a great day on Wednesday. Thursday is Shador's day. He gets some reps with the ones, and we thought that was weird.
3: Right.
1: And then Todd went on to say, oh, no. Shador did that the day before.
3: So status quo.
1: Which we didn't see, but we gave him some wiggle room. You know, maybe we missed it. But Tony Grossi says that has never happened.
3: Right.
1: Okay. So there you go. That's the first time something weird with the reps happened. So then on Saturday, well, Todd Monken is asked about it on Friday. He dismisses it. Saturday, before practice starts, he says, Shador's day with the ones. He's going to get some reps. You might see some 7-on-7 stuff with Deshaun Watson. That was before practice. After walkthrough, before practice. When practice hit, Shador got zero reps with the ones. Watson got all of them, and Shador and Gabriel split reps with the twos.
3: Okay.
1: All right. Now, here's Todd Monken this morning.
4: Reason for the change in plans with quarterback?
5: It really was Shador on Saturday took the ones in the walk, so I anticipated him being with the ones. When I walked out, guys grabbed me and said, hey, the last couple days we've been kind of looking at it. Shador's got a few more reps with the ones. That's all it was. I wasn't even at the moment. I was like, yeah, sure, we'll flip it, and then next week we'll go the other way. I sure as hell wasn't thinking about coming back in here and telling all you guys that I was going to change my mind, because I really don't have to. And so that's just the way, being the head coach, I can kind of do that. Ultimately, Shador's going to go today with the ones. Unless on the way out, I change my mind, and then he won't. Okay? Just like any other player, in terms of how we rotate them. And the bottom line is the speculation, which I find kind of funny, is as long as we're still sharing reps, it's a competition. It would not make any sense, thus what we're doing with Spencer, thus we're up in Denzel's reps. I promise you, I'll tell you. When I know what we're going to be doing, you'll know. So at the end of the day, today, as far as I know, Shador's going with the ones, and then Deshaun the next day, and then Shador will get Wednesday with the pads on.
6: I'm just saying that it's just not true. It's cap.
1: It's, listen, look, man.
3: I'm going to go with semantics.
1: Look, I'm sure Todd knows what he's doing, and I don't buy, walk through, and then they said he got a couple more reps.
3: I'm like, who said that to you?
1: Somebody grabbed him and said Shador's got a couple more reps with the ones. So you give all the reps with the ones to... Like, cut this.
3: I know
1: heck,
3: Al Davis
1: man.
3: Don't own a team, but he was notorious for calling down, like,

0: a blitz.
1: Right.
0: Deep pass. So I'm like, who called you? Who contacted you? Who said what? Because from a player's perspective, no. You value and you know every rep that you were supposed to be in on that got taken away from you. That stuff obviously matters. So I can't minimize it and agree with that because, again, just essentially say, no, I made a decision and it was what it is. And I understand why. Deshaun Watson had a tremendous day the day prior and you wanted to see if it could stack to another day. Now, it ended up being a mid to average day.
2: Well, Saturday.
0: He lit it back up again.
2: Yeah,
0: right.
2: Yeah.
0: So Saturday in his mind, and if you're in Todd Monken's position, what are you saying to yourself? You say to yourself, I need consistency. It's all the things you and I talk about with the football team and what took place last year in this quarterback carousel in that you never develop a rapport. So you come into the season behind everyone else because you're just not getting acclimated with each other, even though you've been together all training camp. But those splitting the reps, what does it do? It takes away the ability to formulate a bonds that can be much greater the more you're out there. So I get it. I think it's humorous, though, because I'm like, who's the one? Was it the quarterback coach? Mm-hmm. Was it the receiver coach? Because last time I checked, I know you got an offensive coordinator.
2: Yes. Switzer, if I'm not mistaken. Listen, I'm calling Big Cap because I know the Browns chart and keep track of everything. You had that meeting that morning, bro. You didn't, after walkthrough.
0: You made it sound flippant, right?
2: Yeah, like somebody just was like, hey, by the way, let's redo our whole practice schedule and our whole program. Like, stop it.
0: And if I was given the choice between I get to go through the walkthrough reps or the actual reps, I think I'm going to take the 707 and team drill reps. Screw the walkthrough reps.
2: And to be honest with you, the person who takes the walkthrough reps or the guy who takes the reps, right? Like, that's why you walk through with the same group.
0: Well, see, that's the thing, though. He said Shadur took the walkthrough reps. So, if anything, you can make the argument that makes it even more egregious.
2: Yeah, I'm calling Cap. Here's the thing.
0: Uh-huh.
2: Todd knows we don't see walkthrough. So, he could say anything happened in walkthrough, right?
0: But here's the thing. He don't got to lie to kick it, though.
2: He don't. But whatever reason he is, Mary Kay Cabot of Cleveland.com reported that Watson, everybody found out the reps were switched before walkthrough. So before they walkthrough that they went to on Saturday, Watson knew that he was getting all the reps.
0: So what you're saying, Todd's what he just said, right? What he just said about before he walked out on the football field, someone came up to him like, "Hey, man, I got a chicken sandwich for you."
2: Yeah, and he was like, "Oh yeah, we're gonna throw it. We changing our whole menu for lunch." Yeah, right.
0: Okay.
2: Pro teams don't do that. Like, they don't have a plan for practice, and then 10 minutes before practice starts, change everything.
0: I know we got this itinerary, but I think we're going to stay at the Ramada.
2: Right, like you got rooms booked at the Hilton, but you're like, nah, I'm going to the La Siesta today.
0: You know what? The Red Roof Inn is looking kind of
2: happy. Yeah. Let's go to La Quinta.
0: Yeah.
2: You know what I'm saying?
0: Or Homewood Suites or something.
2: Yeah, like just that. So, listen, I've been an advocate of coaches and GMs lying to the media. I don't have any problem with it. Sometimes you got to. Sometimes you just got to say what you got to say to get through it. So I'm not upset. And I'm like, Todd, I don't trust you with that. Look, you got to do what you got to do sometimes. I don't know why you got to do this. You know what I'm saying?
0: That's the confusing part. It is what it is.
2: Right. He'd be like, listen, because I'm the coach and I'll do whatever.
0: And he did say
2: that. He said it a little bit, but you still gave the you know what it reminded me of?
0: What's
2: real
0: that?
2: Talk. When my kids were younger teenagers.
0: Uh-huh.
2: And I asked them a question that I knew the answer to and that I knew they was lying, but they was trying their best to figure out something. That's what that sounded like to me. Oh, well, I mean, I don't know. You know, this guy came up and said this and that. Come on, big dog.
0: I wonder, though, when we get those experiences,
2: on,
0: and they happen in all walks of life.
2: Right.
0: Are you supposed to ultimately be impressed by the fabrication or are you supposed to be like, you know, I'm still not going to change my opinion on what I know took place?
2: Right.
0: Again, in this one, I can't even say in Todd's defense because, again, you can say and do what you want to do because you know what?
2: Yeah.
0: People are going to accept it because they had to accept it.
2: Right.
0: And it is plausible. Deshaun Watson played out of his freaking mind. He had his best practice as a Cleveland Brown on that Wednesday. So the fact that you double back up on Thursday, who's going to get mad at that? Now, obviously, the aunties and the uncles are going to be ticked off about it.
2: Right.
0: And understandably so because they're Shippador supporters more so than Browns supporters. So I get that part of it, but I'm not sure if Todd even pays attention to that, but part of his answer seemed like, okay, this is a way also to, and

0: is smart to a degree. Publicly defending Shador, having his back, so to speak. Mm-hmm. But the reality is, the way you really have my back is giving me those first reps.
1: Right, right. And I don't think Ty doesn't like Shador.
0: No,
1: he's throwing him in the trash and that he doesn't have a chance. I'm not saying any
0: Ty
1: of that.
0: Ty trying to win football games.
1: Yes.
0: Ty saw a quarterback who threw 9 interceptions a week prior.
1: He's only threw one since.
0: Exactly.
1: And he's thrown like 12, 13 touchdowns.
0: And then Ty saw, we walked, everybody, Shador fans alike, that were there, that were being objective to a degree,
1: mm-hmm.
0: they saw that practice on Wednesday.
1: Right.
0: And we were like, wow, look at Deshaun Watson.
1: There was a video that came out this weekend where Ty Monken was mic'd up.
0: Right.
1: And you at first, you don't see who he's talking to. And you hear him go, you got to let it go. Anticipate the throw. You got to anticipate the throw. Don't wait till it's open to throw it. You got to throw him open. And then you see he's talking to Shador.
0: Mm-hmm.
1: And one of the things is Shador holds the ball, right? We last year that was one of his areas of the game right. He could improve.
0: And we saw him the following week do the anticipatory, throws, and he did better.
1: Yeah, but this was this is Friday or Saturday's practice from this. We've also seen him, I'll speak for myself. I've seen him hold the ball, too, to where he just didn't throw it, and they had to start the play all over again and go on to it. So what it feels like to me is that, yes, Ty likes Shador. Ty thinks Shador has some talent. I think at the moment it feels like, and evidently Ty would disagree, that Ty trusts Deshaun to operate the offense right now.
0: Who got more reps this past week?
1: Oh, it was Watson.
0: That tells you everything you need to know, folks.
1: Right.
0: It's like bank accounts. Who made more money? Or unless they're in a different tax bracket.
1: Well, Todd said Shador got a few more reps than Watson, so that's why we needed to give Watson more. No, you didn't. No, you did not need to do any of that.
0: Again, must be the different tax bracket.
1: Right. And my other thing is like, okay, you give him a couple reps. Watson took all of the reps on Saturday.
0: Right, and even if those couple reps more, and we went back, I guess we could go back and track it and see where's the disparity at.
1: I mean,
0: can we pull up do we have accumulation of all the throws that have been thrown?
1: So we have all the throws, but those throws don't tell you if they were with the ones
0: first,
1: or two.
0: I don't care about that. I'm just saying all together the throws, who's thrown the football more, pass attempts. That's really what I care about.
1: Yeah, I mean, I'm sure we could just add it up.
2: Yeah. I'm 99% sure it's now been overtaken by Deshaun.
0: Yeah, and by probably a good 20 to 30 throws, wouldn't you say?
1: Yeah, I'm not sure. I know there were days there Shador had a lot more than Deshaun. I don't know. All I know is...
0: get prepared for the Steelers.
1: Yeah, my man. Where is that? Here we go.
3: All I know is that we getting prepared for the Steelers.
1: Yeah, that's all I know. As we getting prepared for the Bears.
0: I tell you, one thing that's good about this situation, I mean, and when you think about the social political climate of our country right now, the one thing I'm so appreciative of, and I know it shouldn't be about color, and I hate the fact that it is about color, but I am so happy, so happy that Deshaun Watson is black.
1: Oh, so it can't be you just giving this white guy.
0: Happy, dog.
1: I feel what you're saying.
0: And that's a shame that I think you have to say that, but I am so happy.
1: Well, to some, that don't even matter.
0: Oh, no, I'm like, listen to this coon talk right now. You already know that's being said.
1: To some people, it don't matter. I was told it was that Deshaun was a different type of black person than Shador was. That's what somebody told me last week.
0: Last of a tech check, Deshaun Watson came up in poverty. Matter of fact, Warwick Dunn bought his mom, who was blind, if I'm not mistaken,
1: a house,
0: and that's how they survived in Atlanta.
1: It was part of the charity that
0: Warwick Dunn.
1: Yeah. And it was great, too,
0: Shador,
1: by the way,
0: has grown up in opulence. I didn't say wealth. I said opulence. Same thing, but nicer way of saying it.
1: Mm-hmm.
0: Where's the difference?
1: Yeah, I'm not sure. Go ahead, Nick.
2: So I found this on Twitter. This is, it looks like it. Says it's the QB tracker and it shows everything right here. So, but
1: it's got to be accurate if it's on.
2: It's got to be accurate. So there it is. But it says that Shador has taken 199 attempts. Watson has taken 219. However, they both have the same amount of completions at 140. Deshaun does have 16 touchdowns to 8 interceptions. Shador has 9 touchdowns to 4 interceptions. So same amount of completions. 20
1: more
2: throws for Watson, but Watson also has 7 more touchdowns.
0: I've seen quarterback competitions before between it being the one or the guy going, guys vying for the backup role.
1: Mm-hmm.
0: Generally speaking, it's equal amount of reps. Generally speaking, whenever you see a disparity in reps and one guy is getting more, read into that. Mm-hmm. And it was clear on Thursday that we should read into that Deshaun Watson is out front. Now, how out front? Todd brought it back because Todd's being smart here, in my opinion. What if Deshaun on Saturday goes out there and stinks the place up?
1: Yeah.
0: He has to come back to something.
1: Yeah, at least you hedge and, you know, right. Like, well, yeah, exactly. This is what I plan on doing, but.
0: I'm hedging right now, but right. He also understands the same dynamic that you and I have been discussing from the get-go with this quarterback competition. I'm behind because I'm not giving one guy all the reps,
1: mm-hmm.
0: and I need to get those guys ahead. So, please, one of you, identify yourself. Make it pronounced so that I can start showing bias in the reps, and that's what it is, folks. And Deshaun right now is that guy. But I'm here to tell you, if he struggles on Saturday, I'll be shocked come that Monday when they practice again or going into Buffalo that he'd be the guy getting all the reps again or the majority of the reps because he's not getting all the reps. So let me be fair in how I'm pronouncing this.
1: Yes, 216-710-0850. We got a poll question for everybody. Nick, what do we have for the folks?
2: Yeah, we're asking the next level question of the day. Do you believe Todd Monken's excuse for swapping out first team reps on Saturday's practice for the Cleveland Browns? 2 options. I believe him, yo, or cap with all capitalized.
1: 216-710-0850. Tweet the show at EagleD80 at JRCherry3 and at Nick Paulus. You can also jump in our YouTube chat live video for free on ESPN Cleveland's YouTube channel. 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It helps us out a ton. Coming up next, we'll cast our vote in the poll question, and practice should be starting soon. We'll give you updates throughout the show as to what's going on there. Listen, one thing about Bookman and Son is they'll shoot it to you straight. It's whatever you want. Whatever your jewelry competition is, whether you want them to run with the ones or the twos, they're cool with whatever because they know if you give them an opportunity, they're going to shine. It's as simple as that. You're going to walk through the door, and you will immediately appreciate the way you're treated. They're going to make sure you're not wasting your time at all. And if you turn around and say, you know what, this is a waste of my time, I'm out of here, they're going to thank you for at least coming in and taking a look around. They believe in themselves, and you should believe in them as well. I do. I believe in them. Dry believes in them. Riz believes in them. We all do. 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
8: Brown's out at practice today. Brown's out at practice today.
9: Oh, my gosh.
8: I played a clip for Gerard. Now, I'll send it to you, Nick. The quality of it isn't the greatest.
10: Okay.
8: But on Saturday.
9: The content, though.
8: Yeah, the content was awesome. It was basically on Saturday after all this stuff was going down. I was on YouTube, and randomly on YouTube, I start getting streams of Shador fans that were live on to upload and share to OneDrive. Okay, I don't know. Well, we'll figure it out. But and there was this gentleman that was on there, and I turned to it, and he was very entertaining. B. Wrights, I think his name was, or something like that. But basically, he was saying, all right, here we go. They're trying to find a reason to take the opportunity away from Shador.
10: Right.
8: And he said, well, now everybody's using the word cadence. Oh, now it's cadence.
9: Well, before that, pre-snap read.
8: Yeah, and he goes, all right, you telling me Shador got to know 10 pre-snap cadences. And he goes, come on, you expect me to believe Lamar Jackson knew 10 pre-snap cadences? I'm like, damn. Like, yeah, I think so. I sent it to you. Let me know if you get it. I don't know.
9: On so many levels, it's just wrong. Why does a guy who's been an MVP candidate on multiple occasions,
8: yes,
9: plays the game at a high level, has a great completion ratio, a percentage, however you want to put it, why is he minimized so that he's just an athlete? Now, this is unfortunately coming from a black guy saying this, which makes it even more egregious. I mean, come on, dog. Hey, what are we doing?
8: My man said,
9: so everything I just said earlier just got set back.
8: Yeah, man said, you expect me to believe that Lamar Jackson knew 10?
9: Yeah, he said, smiling.
8: I said, come on, man. Come on, man.
9: I'm insulted by that, dog.
8: Oh, dog. I thought it was entertaining. It was hilarious.
9: It's entertaining, but it's sad at the same time because it speaks to the idea that you've actually accepted the idea that a black quarterback can't think.
8: Or whatever the case may be. If somebody said that, if I said that same thing, like, oh, Shador can't learn 10 cadences, people would be on my ass about it. And I don't believe that to be true. I think he can. I also think this is, whatever Shador is going through, he'll be fine. Like, he's a young quarterback. This is second year.

0: In the league, he's the start of his second year in the league. So even if he's not ready, even if he's not the starter, he'll be all right. He's still, I still believe he's going to play, even if he's not the starter.
1: Yeah, well, still though, E, and that's fine and dandy, but to put that narrative out there to prove your point, think about what you think about what you're saying. You just justified 30 to 40, 50, 60, 70, 80, 90 years of this idea that a black quarterback can't, all he is athlete, not cerebral. That's the problem I have with it.
0: Well, that's how he feels about Lamar Jackson.
1: And that's wrong.
0: And he can't feel that about every black quarterback because he doesn't believe that, although he sounds like he thinks it's ridiculous for any quarterback to try to learn 10 cadences. Look, it's the NFL.
1: Right.
0: All right. That's one thing is for certain. There's certain non-negotiables and things you have to do at the quarterback position in the NFL. Cadence is one of them, at least for Todd Monken.
1: And think about it from Todd's perspective. Okay, I have a inexperienced offensive line from a camaraderie standpoint, and what that entails is that these guys have not worked together. We got five new starters on the offensive line. So what do I need? I need to give them an edge and a fine nuance any way, shape, form, or fashion I can. And one of the ways I can do that is by demanding that you guys learn 10 different cadences. What's that going to do? That's going to put us in a situation where we can pick up those extra 5 yards. Because for our offense, considering where we're coming from, mm-hmm. we can use every freaking yard we can get.
0: Yeah.
1: And so I get completely why Coach Monken is taking his tack with the cadences, because it's an edge. It's like the same thing we talk about the defense. Yeah, start hiding your coverage. Mm-hmm. Don't make it an easy read for the offense just to line up and know where they're going to go at the football, because you're just counting on the fact that you have tremendous pass rush.
0: Starting first and five would be awesome once in a while.
1: You're guaranteed a first down.
0: Or on third and three,
1: right.
0: Getting the team to jump off and getting the first
1: down. And now let's really get in the ball talk. Because now as a play caller, it's making his job easier.
0: Mm-hmm.
1: He has options. The defense cannot anticipate run or pass with a third and two or first and five situation.
0: Right. Because
1: in both things, are they going to waste us down and go deep and try us? Or are they just going to be methodical and pick up the first down? Or they're going to go intermediate. There's so many things a defensive coordinator has to wrestle with. But when it's first and 15, when it's second and 10, when it's third and 8, 9, 10, 11, 12, 13, 14, 15, 16, 17, 18, 19, 20, you're screwed.
0: Mm-hmm.
1: And we've watched for the past two seasons what play itself out. With the scenario, the latter part of what I just described. So I get why he's doing it. But at the end of the day, Stills, E, that is so egregious on my man's part of saying that. Man, don't minimize Lamar Jackson like that. And
0: yeah.
1: even if he couldn't do 10 cases, you still shouldn't say it.
0: So somebody in here said, please tell me y'all not talking about B. Watts. I believe that's who it is.
1: I don't know the dude's name. You just introduced me to
0: him. Yeah, I showed, I took a screen kind of cap of it. Yeah, B. Watts is the dude's name. He randomly popped up on my YouTube algorithm.
1: A straight face. Come on, man.
0: He said, come on, man. He said, ain't no way he said, ain't no way Lamar, no 10 cadences. He said, it's three and that's about it. Because there was some more that where the comedy went a little bit further.
1: I think a comedian saying that, okay, that was funny.
0: Yeah. Yeah, but now I don't know. Is he a comedian? I'm not sure. It was his first time. I wasn't familiar with him, but when my man threw the shot at Lamar.
1: Lamar catching a stray.
0: Yeah, were you able to pull that up at all?
2: I was, and I ran across that this weekend as well. I saw that as well.
0: Yeah.
2: I
0: think. Do you have it so we could play?
2: No. I don't have it. I don't have it played. I just pulled it up right there. But, I don't know. Like I understand people are going to take shots. Just is what it is. I'm sure Lamar's not crying over somebody that.
0: Oh, he ain't worried about it.
2: Yeah, he's not worried.
0: Yeah, Lamar not worried about it at all.
2: Lamar's going to be just fine. Him and his two MVPs and a potential Super Bowl appearance this year. Like, he's going to be just fine.
0: 216-710-0850. Let's sneak Dustin in here. Dustin, we're up against it, man. What you got for us?
3: Hey, real quick, fellas, like this has to be what it's like to be somewhat in prison, just knowing like you're in the last year of your sentence. Because after this year, it is over, fellas. It's over. My thing with this is I hate what it's doing chemistry-wise with the young guys. Obviously, we have some really nice young pass catchers. We got a new line, things like that. They can't develop any type of chemistry. And obviously, the domino effect's going to, it's going to trickle down. So for me, like, that's why it's like just pick a guy, stick with it, because you're going to need to develop that. There's going to need to be some chemistry going forward. So hopefully, they get it done. They get it done this week, hopefully, and then we just go forward with it. And then once that's done, it's over. We're out of prison.
0: All right. Hey, we appreciate the call, Dustin. I'm not so sure it'll ever end. Sometimes the names just change. We'll talk to our Browns analyst.

0: Tony Grossi coming up, but first, here's Gerard Cherry.
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0: Some say the Foo Fighters concert is tonight. It's the Queens of the Stone Age concert for me, so we're playing a little Queens of the Stone Age.
1: Yeah.
0: Coming back. It's time for us to be joined by our Browns analyst, Tony Grossi. Before we get into Todd's explanation for what happened at the end of last week and this weekend, Tony, tell everybody about Universal Windows Direct.
9: All right, Emmett, first of all, we're indoors again, so it's kind of hard to hear. 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Take advantage of that, and you will be saying, I love my windows.
0: So, Tony, do you buy Todd's explanation that Shador did the walkthrough and then someone came up to him and said, hey, Shador's got more opportunities than Deshaun, and that's why he changed the entire rep structure for practice?
9: Yeah, I don't know.
0: I don't believe it, Tony. Just for the record, I don't believe it.
9: I don't either. I believe this. I believe they see Watson's in a groove. They're giving him more reps to see if you know, he's got rust to knock off after 20 months not being on the field. They like what they're seeing. He's had one interception over the last four practices after having seven in the first seven. So that's the way I see it. He's emerging as he's separating. And, you know, this week they'll go back. Today is Shador's day. We're told.
0: I was going to say, allegedly.
9: So, I don't think we need to overanalyze it. Watson has been playing better the last week, and he's been taking advantage of increased reps. Now, maybe they'll do the same with Shador this week and see what effect that has on him. So, you know, it's just part of the process.
1: And for Shador, Tony, if you were advising him, would you tell him that, hey, man, the coach is at least putting spin on there for you, so that's still a sign of that you're in his favor? Not to say that you're out of it, but that shows a sign that you're still in the mix, because Todd did say the quarterback competition is still occurring.
9: Yeah, and I think both of them will get a start in the first two preseason games. And who's with the ones? You know, the days are coming to an end soon.
1: See, so Tony,
9: you gotta have a good day when you're out there with the ones.
1: Even
9: with the twos.
1: I see it in a different light, because I see it this way. If Deshaun Watson goes out Saturday and plays and performs very well and gives you signs of what we've seen on that Thursday or that Saturday, he's going to be the guy come Monday who's your starter. That's how I see it.
9: Yeah. Well, I think it's trending that way. But again, I believe if Watson reverts to throwing the ball.
1: Oh, for sure.
9: To the wrong guy. You know, so nothing's wrapped up. But it's trending that way. But now it's Shador's turn to pick it up if he can. Whatever that means, you know, whatever he has to do to catch their eye, you know, he's got to start doing it. We're getting to the finish line here, you know, so take advantage of every time you're out there.
0: Tony, we did, it is official that Fanoe and Denzel Boston will be with the ones today. They're getting elevated. It sounds like Todd was actually impressed that Spencer went heads up with Jared Verse last week.
9: He did. He was. And, you know, I mentioned on RBS how LaCharles Bentley, I don't know if you guys saw it, he wrote something about it saying, I didn't know if he had the dog in him, and now I do. I think the whole coaching staff felt that way. And now we know he's not backing down. He also said he's playing better than DeJuan Jones. So let's make that move and groom him for game one. I actually asked Monken, was this fight planted by the coaches? Did Verse do this intentionally to see the reaction? And he kind of laughed at that and said, I'm not that smart. But but he loved what he saw. And I think the whole team liked what they saw.
1: And then going back to the offensive line situation, Tony, where does that leave DeJuan? Is he the swing tackle now, or is he a competition for the right side, his natural side? What do you think?
9: I think this, you know, right guard plays into this too, because if they can't come to a solution at right guard, they could always move Titus Howard there and put DeJuan at right tackle. But I think DeJuan's going to be a very, very important player on this team. If you're the third tackle on an NFL team, you're almost a starter, right? I mean, you're important. And he's solidifying.
1: You got job
9: that.
1: Security, that's for sure.
9: Yeah, and that, you know, Austin Barber, the other rookie tackle, and he's kind of, you know, solidified the other backup tackle. So we know what happens. Well, they're hoping it doesn't happen anymore. But, yeah, the tackles get as, you know, backup tackles end up starting a lot. So he's fine. They're not unhappy with DeJuan at all. It's Fano that they're getting impressed with.
1: Yeah, and when you also look to Tony, to the other side of the ball, with the cornerback situation, has there been anyone outside of Denzel and, good Lord,
9: Campbell.
1: Mm-hmm. that has impressed you so far? I know we're light there.
9: I think it's an area of concern. I think the guy that first comes to my mind is D'Angelo Ross, number 20, who I thought had a good practice week. It seems so far any one of those guys can have a good day. It's a matter of them having 2 and 3 and 4 good days. And, you know, Miles Harden's in that mix, Damari Mathis, the new player, Trey Avery. But number 20, D'Angelo Ross, to me, if I would say who's the next corner that's been fairly impressive, I'd say him.
1: And then, too, Tony, the first week of practice, it was defense, defense, defense. And I want to say for the first 6 days, it was all defense, and the offense did not stand a chance. It seems like the offense is starting to win more. Is that your how you're seeing things as well, or am I being one side on this?
9: No. I think you're right. And Monken pretty much said that, too. He thought Saturday was the offense's best day at practice. And, you know, Watson was at the helm. Watson had a good day. He also thought Shadur threw the ball well on Saturday. So I'd have to say so. I agree with that. They're noticeably improved. They're cutting down on the pre-snap penalties. And here comes a play right at me. Overthrow. I think the offense is definitely getting better, for sure. You know, when they cut down the interception, they finally had no interceptions on Saturday. And they had a lot of reps, a lot of passes. So that's a good sign that the offense is not giving up the ball again.
0: Hey, Tony, well, we'll let you get back to cover and practice. We appreciate you making some time for us.
9: All right, guys, have a good one.
0: There he is, our Browns analyst, Tony Grossi. You could check out his work on the landondemand.com. 216-710-0850 is the number to call. Brian is in Wadsworth, wants to talk about the quarterback competition. What's up, Brian?
10: Yeah, I was just calling in. So something nobody's talking about is last year, August 2nd, if you look it up, Bleacher Report, Shador Sanders sat out of practice with arm soreness. And I was actually told by very reliable source I have on Saturday, prior to Todd Monken even speaking, that Shador was battling arm soreness again.
0: Mm-hmm.
10: And so when you think about it, I mean, Todd's a straight shooter. Todd doesn't go out and just lie. He's told everything else straight. It's who he is. So does it make sense that he came out and said Shador's going to take the ones, and then 30 minutes later he doesn't?
0: Yeah, to me that doesn't make sense, because if he Brian, if he knows arm soreness, and we appreciate the call, Brian. If it was arm soreness, then you think he would have at least prepared everybody for that. Like, hey, you know what? We're gonna switch things up a little bit today, you know, and not even give you a reason. Just this is what we want to do. So I don't know. On the reps and the quarterback competition. I don't necessarily believe a whole lot going forward. And I ain't mad at Todd. Do what you got to do, big dog. I'm not tripping at all. But when I hear, I had somebody just send me a tweet from August 6th where Mary Kay Cabot said, Todd hints that starting Monday, the guy to get first team reps might be the new number one. And Hydro hit me up and said, what's today? Yeah, it's Shador's day. But Todd said on Sunday, Shador was getting ready, and he got nowhere.
1: Right, and
0: so believe nothing that Todd says.
1: I guess they've taken a field, though, haven't they? So we should know who's.
0: Yeah, I do, but it sounds like, there isn't a lot out, but it sounds like at this point, yeah, Shador is with the ones today.
11: And Todd Monken's more than welcome to lie to us, the media, as long as he's not lying to the players. That's the biggest thing. If it is true that they had a player meeting, or not a player meeting, but a meeting of, and this is what you do for practices, by the way. All the coaches, they come together and say, hey, we're going to run indie drills. We're going to do this. We're going to do this. Here's your everyday drills. This is what you got to do. If he told Deshaun and Shador one thing and then did another, then there is true dysfunction there. He can lie to the media all he wants. Andrew Berry lies to us all the time, too. Like, we can live with that. As long as you're being truthful with players, that's all that matters.
1: Well, I guess I'm antiquated with this because, again, and I think Todd is old school, too. Now, do you want to create a relationship of trust built upon being honest and all that? Of course. Those are the hallmarks and foundation of having great relationships. At the same time, though, he does have the ability to change his freaking mind a minute before because his gut, his hunch might tell him, you know what? I feel like I want to give Deshaun these more of these reps. And there's nothing you can do about it but accept it. And that's part of it, too. And sometimes it's a good thing to have a curveball thrown at you to see how you respond and react to it. They still play games. And some of the mental games that you play is to see how a guy deals with adversity, how he deals with things not going his way, to see how they respond and react. Those games are still played in every field, let alone just a football field.
0: I'd be disappointed if that was the case. If Todd was playing games with them, with the players and stuff, I don't care about us. But if Todd, not even playing games, let's even erase that.
1: Mm-hmm.
0: If Todd literally on the humble said, "Nah, I'm changing everything in practice," to me that's not a good attribute for a head coach to have. You know, because to on a whim change everything that you plotted out from a preparation standpoint, that's not a positive. If it was intended to play games, so you're playing games with one guy and it's affecting everybody else, to me, not a signs of a good head coach. So I hope that's not the situation. I just hope he's feeding us a bunch of BS because he knows what he wants to do and he ain't worried about us.
1: Right, and he shouldn't be worried about us. And trust me, he's not worried about us. What he's worried about is getting the best guy on the football field and trying to identify who that guy is. At the same time, though, I get it, I understand it, and we saw it. Deshaun Watson played out of his freaking mind that day.
0: Mm-hmm.
1: And that's why he got the reps the following day. It's really that simple. Now, some people said maybe it was disciplinary with Shador, and now we have the conversation of maybe it's arm strength.
0: But here's the thing, because there are 2 days in between. Mm-hmm. He balled, then the next day it was Shador's, which Shador got most of the reps with the ones, but it was the first time someone else got reps with the ones.
1: Mm-hmm.
0: And then it was Deshaun's day with the ones. Shador didn't get any of the extra reps. And then Saturday it was Shador's day with the ones.
1: And
0: he got no
1: Deshaun's
0: reps.
1: Right.
0: With the one. So this is not a Saturday. It's not a one-day thing.
1: No, I'm not saying it's a one-day thing. I'm saying I've already determined. The day we saw this on Thursday, I made up my mind Deshaun's your one. Now, obviously, that will change if he plays poorly the next few days. That can change.
0: Mm-hmm.
1: And Todd did the right thing. Hedge yourself. Don't put yourself in a position where you can't back out of it. And even if he does, guess what? How many times have we seen quarterback changes around here?
0: I mean, often, yeah.
1: So it's not like we're going to be shocked in our system.
0: Yeah, yep. No, it's often for sure. Listen, if you believe in one of these guys a lot, then jump on Kaushi, the prediction market and prediction app there. Right now, if you think Deshaun Watson will be the week one starter, it's about 71% of the people predicting this believes that he will. 13% believe that Shador Sanders will be the opening day starter. And again, if you're interested in that, I looked it up. If you were to invest $100 in Shador being the starter week one, and he was, you would get paid out $448. That's why I love Kaushi, because, hey, maybe you can cash out before that and decide to sell, right? Because that's what you're doing. You're buying and you're selling. 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
8: Coming up, 2 o'clock. We will be hit with the refresh by Nick Paulus. 216-710-0850 is the number to call. Maurice in Oakland is up next. What's up, Mo?
9: What's going on, Em?
8: What's up, man?
9: What's going on, fellas?
8: Hey.
9: Nothing much. Just listened to the press conference. I honestly think that was a move to, and that's why I was kind of saying something this weekend to you, Em. Obviously never disrespectful, but just wanted to always just give my point of view.
8: For sure.
9: More than anything, I was just trying to say, like, hold our horses. You know what I mean?
8: Mm-hmm.
9: And what I think is going to happen is he said that today, and Gerard kind of, you know, being a three-time champion, coaches play with football players' heads all the time. So if you listen to what he was actually saying, he said after we did this, Shador came out and ripped it. So he'll be in pads. Now, again, Todd said, I'm subject to change this in any way.
8: Right.
9: Now, the reporter at the very last question asked him, he was like, so who would you say is better? And Todd says, are you trying to say that I said he's better than Shador? And Todd clarified it and said, I in no way said that he's better than Shador in football. So, again, what I think is going to happen, he said Wednesday Shador should go in pads. Now, if that changes, it changes. But I honestly think whoever starts this first game gets the first series, that's who's going to be your starting quarterback unless that person goes in there and somehow does something stupid. But they're only going to get a series anyway.
8: Yeah.
9: So Shador's going to be your quarterback still. But, again, let's just all relax a little bit about it and take it from that angle instead of taking victory laps premature.
8: All right. We appreciate it, Mo. Thank you for the call there. I very well could see whoever starts this first game and gets a series could be the starter. Now, to your point, as we talked through it, and I said, I think it could be a hedge for Todd to not name a starter or to say anybody has the lead, because if

0: either guy, let's use Shador. As Mo said, he thinks Shador is going to start that game. Let's say Shador goes out there and plays bad. Then you've given yourself wiggle room to go, oh, it's just part of it, right? This wasn't our starter. We're still trying to find that out.
1: Process.
0: Vice versa. If Deshaun goes out there and is bad, you haven't put it on wax that he's your guy. So you can still have that flexibility. If you put a guy out there and they do well, then that's another step in the right direction. I don't think they'll officially name it for a while, but let's keep an eye. Actions over words.
1: Yeah, well, here's where it gets paradoxical, because your worst case scenario and your best case scenario is that both go out there and play very well.
0: Yes.
1: Because that puts you in a spot to where you still have to be indecisive in what you're going to do. And make no mistake about it. Mo talked about it just now. I'm not sure that football's gotten to the point to where you don't play mind games at all. You do. You still do those things because at the end of the day, football is mock military. And you want to see, okay, what's the read on this guy? Oh, I was told that he's entitled. So how do I see if a person's entitled? I put him in a situation humble them, or I put him in a situation that's going to see how they respond and react to and something they might feel entitled to. Because Shador could have felt entitled to those one reps and didn't get them. So how is he going to respond and react? But from my standpoint, from a body language standpoint, from what I've seen from his body language, when I was out there, I didn't see a guy that was mad. I didn't see a guy entitled. I just saw a guy doing his job. Now, I know there were some reports this weekend that his body language was in question. I didn't see it to comment on it.
0: All right, so Tyvus Powell. We know Tyvus around here. He works for the Browns Radio Network. He was at camp, and he actually said he thought Shador's body language was great on the day he was supposed to get the reps and didn't get any. Thought he played well.
1: There you go.
0: They all said, they also said Watson was better that day, but from a body language standpoint, said they were impressed with the way he handled it.
1: Exactly. Yeah. That stuff matters.
0: Oh, 100%.
1: Because believe me, the teammates are looking at it too. Like, okay, is he going to pout? Is he going to get mad? Is he going to do this? Is he going to do that? Or is he going to be a team player and not make it about him in that moment and express his grievances with a significant other or family member?
0: Yeah, so it, you know, everything I heard, he handled it well, and I'm not surprised at that at all. And
1: I guess you would or would not be surprised. I don't know, because I've seen some dudes lose their you know what.
0: Oh, for sure. I'm not surprised that Shador kept his composure. You know, I think Shador genuinely feels like, hey man, I got a great life. You know what I'm saying? And I want to do this, and this is what I'm working on. If it goes left, I'm just going to keep working because it ain't the end of the world. It's not that bad.
1: That's where last year experience, you build on that. We talk about this all the time, this idea of what you go through. And sometimes you don't want to have the easy road. I know we think about that, and we think the easy street. But easy street don't prepare you for when hardship comes your way. And it's going to come. I don't care if you're sitting on a billion or zero. It's going to come your way in some form or fashion. And when that day does come, hopefully you have something in your life to prepare you for it. And Shador had last year where he was an afterthought. So you build on those experiences. So in that way, it's helping his cause. But at the end of the day, again, I stick with it. The best and worst case scenario for this football team is if both of them perform well. And I know that sounds paradoxical and crazy, but that's the fact. Because ultimately, the best situation we could have is to identify one and move forward with.
0: Right. Because if both guys are playing great, you got a good problem.
1: Yeah.
0: If both guys are average or below average, and then you got a problem.
1: Yeah, you got a problem.
0: Right. So I'd rather have the both guys are playing really well, and it's that type of problem, than the other one. 216-710-0850, that is the number to call. Coming up next, Nick Paulus will hit us with the refresh. But first, here is Gerard Cherry to tell everybody about the ESPN Cleveland app.
1: Thank you very much, Ian. 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
12: That's right. It's time for the Daily Refresh, and we do it for you every single day here at 2 p.m. right here on The Next Level. 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We kick off the refresh any other way? No. Let's start off with your Cleveland Browns. There was a controversy, rep gate, going on over the weekend. Shadur Sanders, Todd Monken had stated that Shadur Sanders, it was his day for the number one reps, and then 20 minutes later, Shadur Sanders did not get any of the first team reps. We checked in with Todd Monken a little bit earlier this afternoon. Todd, what changed for Shador's reps on Saturday?
19: It really was Shadur on Saturday took the ones in the walk, so I anticipated him being with the ones. When I walked out, guys grabbed me and said, hey, last couple days we've been kind of looking at it. Shador's got a few more reps with the ones. That's all it was. I wasn't even at the moment. I was like, yeah, sure, we'll flip it, and then next week we'll go the other way. I sure as hell wasn't thinking about coming back in here and telling all you guys that I was going to change my mind, because I really don't have to. And so that's just the way, being the head coach, I can kind of do that.
12: Fair or foul, Todd Monken saying one thing and doing another?
0: It's fair. You do whatever he wants to. I don't know why. That's kind of my question. Like, I just don't. So a lot of times I could go, oh, I understand why you would do this. I don't know why, but it's fair. It's completely fair.
1: I mean, yeah, he could change his mind anytime he wants to, because, again, there's nothing new or extraordinary in the world of football as far as changing your mind, doing something different. Now, granted, you made a really good point about this idea of having consistency and having a schedule and a plan. We call it itinerary, and they certainly do have one, and a script, more importantly, and not deviating from that. But also, too, I wonder this, because Todd doesn't have final say over the roster. That's Andrew Berry's space, correct me if I'm wrong.
0: That is correct.
1: So if that is the case, what if Andrew called down and was like, hey, we want to see more of Deshaun because we like what we see there, and then he's like, okay, I'll acquiesce and I'll adjust and address. It could be that as well.
0: Yeah, and I would even say that's bad. You know, that would not be a good thing. It's possible, but if the coach changes his mind last minute, if AB calling shots, hey, you know what, run practice differently, right, like in the moment, then it's a bad football team. You know, but those things are possible.
12: Well, Todd Monken would go on to say, hey, Todd, what's the plan for today's QB reps?
19: Ultimately, Shador's going to go today with the ones, unless on the way out I change my mind, and then he won't, okay? Just like any other player in terms of how we rotate them. And the bottom line is the speculation, which I find kind of funny, is as long as we're still sharing reps, it's a competition.
12: Do you believe that it's still a competition, or do you think that Todd Monken's made up his mind?
0: I believe it's a competition, but I believe Watson is in the lead of the competition.
1: It's a competition. It's not a one in which is 50-50 by any stretch of the imagination, because Deshaun's already got more reps than Shadur, and Shadur's had reps taken away from him. So it's still a competition, because I'm here to tell you folks, if Deshaun Watson doesn't play well in this preseason game and has an experience like we saw in the first week of practice where 9 INTs are thrown to little, if any, touchdowns, Shadur Sanders and even Dillon Gabriel. Because here's the thing that's crazy about this, Slick. Just on Wednesday, we were prior to that Tuesday, I went home contemplating with Deshaun Watson still sticking in the National Football League. Mm-hmm.

0: Mm-hmm. Would he, based on how he's playing on that Tuesday, would he even still have the wherewithal to get through it? And to his credit, he rallied like no one rallied before. Because that Wednesday, what did he do? Played out of his freaking mind.
1: Right, right.
2: Yeah, he certainly did. Welcome back, Aaron Goldhammer. As soon as he gets on these airwaves, RBS a little bit earlier, go back and listen to him on the Land on Demand as well. But Hammer coming out throwing hot takes.
3: What's more likely, he's traded or he starts against the Jaguars? I think it's three times more likely that Shador is traded than he starts that first game. And I actually think it's more likely that he's not on the team September 13th than that he is. Not by a wide margin. 60-40.
1: Wow.
3: 55-45.
2: And once again, Aaron Goldhammer. Wow. Yeah, that's a Silver Fox Justin Cooper right there with the dynamite drop-in right there. But, guys, is it more likely Shador is on this roster opening day or that he is not? Obviously, Aaron thinks one way.
1: I think he'll be on the roster. I know they have four quarterbacks right now. I've said a bunch of times, I think Taylen Green will get waived and then signed to the practice squad. So I think Shador will be on the team.
0: Yeah, barring something crazy happening as far as performance and just being really, really poor performance, why would you get rid of him? Why would you get rid of a guy who you see as a potential starter when the league is lacking quarterback depth in the first place? And on top of that, if you're going to get, you know, more than likely you're dealing with an offensive line that is going to have to gel and get his act together. And you have a potential starting quarterback in Deshaun Watson who has what? Has he completed an entire season since he's been here?
1: No.
0: So why in the world would we in our right minds think that it's highly unlikely for him to do that, right?
1: Yeah.
0: So why would you trade Shador?
1: Right.
2: Deshaun Watson's been here for four seasons. This is going on season five for him, I believe, right? Yeah, that math checks
0: out. That's correct.
2: Mm-hmm. He's only played in 19 games.
0: Right.
1: Yeah.
2: So it is what it is. Guys, let's move off the gridiron. Let's go to the diamond.
0: Like 3.8 games a season.
2: It's not great. Not good. But Guardians, another thing that is not good right now. Your Cleveland Guardians end up not getting swept. You know, took 1 of 3 against the Chicago White Sox, but they lose yesterday 5-3, essentially a bullpen game after some rain came into the forecast for them. Steven Vogt post game on what, you know, was the most disappointing thing right now?
4: Yeah, I mean, obviously you want to win a series and we're not thrilled. You know, I think it's been a rough couple weeks for us and it's time to turn it around on Tuesday.
2: Right now, again, off day today for the Guardians, much needed. They are now fourth in the AL Central. They are 58-61, four games back of the division lead. What's more likely, them to win the division or finish below 500?
1: I think they'll win the division. I think they'll make the playoffs. To answer your question, I'll say more likely to win the division. This time last year, they were probably 12 games, 13 games out. They got to 15 back. And I know that was the first time it ever happened in history. What I'm saying is I don't expect them to need to come back from down 15. Coming back from down 4 games is not that difficult. If Chicago has a bad series and you have a good series, you're right there a game behind, if not tied. So I'm not panicking yet. They have so much. This team has so much equity with me. I'm not counting them out until they're out.
0: Yeah, well, they're certainly in striking distance. I will agree with you on that. But at the same time, the way that they are playing and how they are losing games by just not doing the little things which they're known for doing right and how they are gritty and things of that nature is problematic. And when you look at the other teams who are ahead of them, they're just simply put playing better baseball. And that's a problem. So if these teams continue to trend in an upward manner, playing good baseball, and we keep playing where we're at, then it's going to get out of hand. And I feel you because, again, you have to put credence in the idea that this team was down and out last year and found a way to get back in it, miraculously speaking. But that's an anomaly, too. That's not going to happen every year.
2: Guys, that's going to do it for the refresh.
1: That is the refresh. 216-710-0850. Coming up next, we'll hear a little more from you. And I got a dilemma that I got to figure out at some point before the evening begins. 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
6: I can't wait. I literally can't wait. Let's go with the flow with Queens of the Stone Age that Nick came back here. I am fired up. So dig this.
7: All right.
6: So I, you got to have your concert outfit, right? Now, I talked about this a little bit on Saturday on Hammer and Emmett, 10 p.m. to 1 a.m. Or actually, that's game night. It's 10 a.m. to 1 p.m. Mm-hmm. I do a lot of shows. You got to forgive me.
3: These national guys think they're big shots.
6: I have to
8: that
6: shoot.
8: Was the perfect time to use it.
6: If the Jordan fits.
7: I do a lot
6: fits,
7: of shows.
6: You know, if the Jordan fits.
7: Wear it.
6: Yeah, the Jordan fits. You know, if the 13s fit, you got to put them on. And so my full plan was just to probably wear like this. And I'm buying every, it's just.
7: Well, what says, you have on right now?
6: Yeah, it just says hope. You know what I'm saying? Just a t-shirt. Because I was going to get, I'm planning on buying like every t-shirt I can for Queens of the Stone Age, right?
7: You're ready to spend like $180.
6: I was fully prepared and still fully prepared. And I was going to probably throw one of them on. Mm-hmm. Well, someone told me there's this old adage that you are not allowed to wear the t-shirt of the band you're going to see. That it basically makes you corny and look like a rookie to the rock and roll game.
7: Who cares? You want to rep your squad?
6: Great question.
7: I was just at a concert the other day, and I saw people with t-shirts on for the band that I went to go see. Mm-hmm. As a matter of fact,
6: was it a rock band?
7: It was a reggae band.
6: Okay, so I think this is a rock thing.
7: Who cares again? Do you want to wear a said t-shirt or do you care about what people think?
6: I mean, not really.
7: The fact that you're giving them love and the fact that you even you're not going for Foo Fighters per se. You're more going for Queen of Stone Age, which is hilarious to me because if you would ask me, I'm like, hell no, I'm not going for Queens of Stone Age. I can't even tell you one of their songs. I think I know one of their songs. You know what I think I know? It's actually somebody else's song. Right.
6: Touche.
7: Because I think I'm giving them a... It's not Silverback because that's a monkey or ape.
6: Oh, Nickelback?
7: That's a Nickelback song I'm associating with.
6: Dog, they are nowhere near the same.
7: Just to tell you, that's
8: the Silverback song? Yeah. No, not so much. No,
6: they are not the same. Yeah. Now, after the conversation, a bunch of people were like, forget that, man. Yeah, don't worry about it. And I'm like, yeah, that's cool. This morning as I was getting dressed, though, I did see in my drawer, I have a Kurt Cobain shirt. And I thought, you know what? I love Kurt Cobain.
7: Cool
6: I love
7: t-shirt.
6: Nirvana. Uh-huh. And I could wear a Kurt Cobain t-shirt because it kind of pays homage to Dave Grohl and Foo Fighters. And all good. So I was like, you know what? Maybe I'm still going to buy my Queens of the Stone Age shirts. And if I feel froggy and I want to put one of them on, I will. But I was like, I can at least wear this to the concert. Only one problem.
7: What's that?
6: Our power went out this morning when that big storm hit. Mm. It has not been on again. I need to iron this thing, bro, because it was dark. I actually put it on. I was going to wear it to work. Uh-huh. I turned the corner to a room where the windows was open. I was like, oh, hell no. I can't wear this.
7: It had the wrinkles?
6: A wrinkle, dog. Wrinkle. I can't throw it in the dryer. I can't plug up an iron.
7: Is wrinkles a cultural thing, though? Because I... For example, people who from our culture, I had on some pants the other day, and I was like, I bet you someone going to say something.
6: Mm-hmm.
7: Sister, couldn't wait. I see you didn't iron your pants today.
6: Yeah.
7: I'm like, they're at the freaking ankle. Who cares?
6: Regional or cultural?
7: Cultural.
6: Ironing.
7: Cultural.
8: I used to iron my stuff, but that's like, I guess when I cared.
6: Yeah. You
7: know, like, look, it's Iron Fontana would come here and be like, dog, you going to iron that?
6: Yeah, I don't iron on a regular basis. Iron, if I'm going somewhere nice, I might pull the iron out, but I also make, like, my clothes are either hanging up or folded because I don't like wrinkles.
7: I do the lazy man's ironing now. You know what I do?
6: We throw it in the
7: dryer and waste dryer. Energy. Yes.
6: Yeah.
7: That's what I do.
6: RJ, let's get you to weigh in. Fair or foul wearing the t-shirt of the band you're going to see?
9: Fair.
6: Okay.
9: You paid the money.
6: Heck yeah. I heard that. Yeah. I heard that.
9: By the way, to buy every shirt there, I just did a quick check, at least
6: $510. $510?
9: They have quite a few shirts.
6: They that many shirts?
7: Are they $40 a pop,
6: they're 32
7: too?
6: 32 for
9: 40
6: sure.
9: to 100.
7: Yes, that's what I thought.
6: Okay.
7: Yeah.
6: All right, so I might get two.
7: Exactly.
6: Yeah. I probably get two. Yeah, I did see one. It just plain and orange type, or it just says Queens of the Stone Age.
9: They have a killer looking yellow, like a neon yellow one that looks awesome.
6: So, yeah, I'm going to get the t-shirt for the tour, and then I'll get another one. So I have one that I can't wear to work because it's kind of...
7: explicit?
6: I mean, it's just somebody flipping the double bird.
7: Yeah, I'd be explicit.
6: But I guess that's not, you know, to wear to work and we're on TV and stuff like that.
7: And don't forget you're on national.
6: Yeah, I have another Queens of the Stone Age t-shirt that I bought years ago. The neck is too wide.
7: What's wrong with that?
6: I ain't trying,
7: man. Like a blouse?
6: I don't want my collarbones getting no type of breeze.
7: Look at that. He got a blouse on, y'all.
6: Yeah, my collarbone catch a breeze, I ain't wearing it, dog. I ain't wearing it. One day I wore it, and I had another shirt up under it, and Jordan Climac was like, why are you wearing two t-shirts? I said, man, his neck too, little too long.
7: Get it him, dog.
6: I ain't doing all that for a t-shirt. Because
7: it's your favorite rock band, right?
6: Yeah.
7: Why not? You like wearing a t-shirt.
6: Because I'll just give
7: cost you
6: some tonight.
7: $5.
6: Out to him the neck?
7: As a matter of fact, I'll have Rachel do it for you for free. Give me your t-shirt.
6: All right. Yep. I remember, I'll bring it in. I mean, it's a pretty wide neck.
7: Yeah, I can fix it.
6: Yeah. I think you need extra cloth, though, don't you?
7: We'll fix it.
6: Yeah. Because I would have wore it today, but I was like, man, I can't. Like I said, ain't no breeze on my collarbone. I can't do that.
7: No breeze on my collarbone,
6: No, I'm not comfortable with that. 216-710-0800.
7: Or have it lean down like you Madonna?
6: Yeah, I'm just cool. I need my collarbone covered. And I'm
8: a material girl. Right? Yeah, I don't know what you want.
6: I don't even wear tank tops
7: get
6: for that
7: into
6: reason.
7: Into the groove.
6: Yeah. If a breeze hits the collarbone, I'm not wearing it.
7: You got a little torn off gloves?
6: Right. I can't do it. 216-710-0850.
7: You know, it's be a style.
6: Yeah.
7: Dudes wearing weightlifting gloves, cut off. Be at a party.
8: Yo, shut up. They weren't wearing
6: for real. Yes. In net t-shirts. Well, net shirts.
8: So, okay, yeah. And like, again,
6: you've seen Beat It. You
7: know, that was a style, dude. Dudes would be in the club rocking that.
6: You've seen Bad. I'm bad.
8: I just immediately think of the Chappelle show when Charlie Murphy's talking about Rick James and like they're all wearing that, all that stuff. That I didn't think that like the weightlifting gloves was a thing.
6: That was part of it.
8: That's hilarious.
7: Or better yet, they used to sell driving gloves. And dudes take them off like they went like on a tour, like they were like going to Monaco or something.
6: And this is the crazy thing. In actuality, you're a chauffeur. You know what I'm saying? Right. Like, that's not the baller. You're the help if you're wearing driving gloves.
7: And took them off a certain way, too.
6: Like, I'm wearing driving gloves.
7: In the club. Like, yeah, I got my gloves on. Like,
6: oh, so you Morgan Freeman? You drive Miss Daisy?
7: No, that's my Porsche out there. Is it a BMW or a Porsche?
6: Let's see. I want to grab Devon in Philly. Hopefully I said that right. You're up next. What's up, man?
10: Hey, how you doing?
6: Doing great.
10: I'm from Philadelphia. I'm a diehard Eagles fan, but I've been a fan of Deion Sanders. So therefore, I became a fan of his son.
7: Uh-huh.
10: Now, we all know that Shador has been a benefit to the market itself in Cleveland and for the Browns. We all understand that.
7: Mm-hmm.
10: We all understand. I just want to be, as a Shador supporter, I just want everybody.

0: everybody to understand, we're not delusional. We understand that management doesn't want to pay Deshaun Watson $40 million to be benched. And I don't think Mike has that type of power. You can call it a competition all you want, and everybody can play that role that it's a competition. No, it's not. You got a $40 million man out there. Let's get him ready. And I think the phone call came from up top or on the field. They can't trade him. They're going to pay him. And I wouldn't be upset. Me, as a Shador supporter, I would not be upset if Shador gets in midstream and, you know, if he gets 6-7 games for the year. And then next year, before I buy my jersey to support the Cleveland Browns, he would have to be named the starting quarterback. But I also believe that they walking the dog slow with him.
1: Yeah, they are. Hey, Devon, we appreciate the call, man. We're up against it. Thank you for tapping in with us. It's just not the end of the – even if it's the end of the competition, well, I don't think it is. I think Watson is ahead, but it ain't the end of the world. Like, Shador will play. I fully believe that he'll play at some point for sure. Coming up next, we'll get random with our three-time Super Bowl champion. But if you're looking for a new ride, don't you dare go to some random place. There's two places we like to send people.
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1: Coming up, 2:45, we'll tell you all who went next level. But right now, y'all know what time it is.
3: It's time to get random on The Next Level. While the next level is always random, but right now, it's time for Random Thoughts with Jerrod Cherry. Talk to him, Jerrod.
2: So Saturday night, I was in your neck of the woods, E, and it started thundering, raining, lightning, all that. And I was at a concert, and I was at a concert for a reggae band I just discovered called Steel Pulse.
1: Okay. Were they at the...
2: some venue I've never been to before. Kane or something?
1: Kane Park. Yeah, yeah. They were
2: I'm
1: at
2: like,
1: Kane
2: how
1: Park?
2: Have I just now discovered this place?
1: Yeah, dog, that's at the bottom of... Maybe I'll say it too much anyway.
2: Yeah. But I get what you're saying.
1: Yes, yeah.
2: So I wasn't too far
1: there.
2: Away then.
1: Yeah. No, you weren't. I could have walked over there. And
2: yeah,
1: met
2: dog.
1: You.
2: I'm like, this is amazing, this venue. So now, we had lawn seats, and I wish we had not had lawn seats because it started... pouring. So being the person I am, I said, you know what? I'm going to sit this rain through, or out rather.
1: Right.
2: And so for a good 15 minutes, it was pouring. First, I was like, I'm just going to sit here, you know.
1: Yeah, I'm a tough guy.
2: Exactly. Right. Totally.
1: I'm a tough guy. I ain't scared of no rain.
2: Like, I'd have been into Chicago cold. What's this what's this rain to be? You know what I'm saying?
1: Yep.
2: I got this. This is nothing. Uh-huh. And truth be told, it wasn't that bad because it was hot outside and the rain wasn't cold. But then you get to a certain point where is this too much? Now, I said, okay. I had a blanket and I had a lawn chair. And I had two lawn chairs next to me. And they start filling up with water. So I'm like, and when they start puddling like that.
1: Yeah, yeah.
2: Now the blanket I had on, it was amazing because it was soaking up the water, so it kept me dry per se.
1: Mm-hmm.
2: But then I got to a space where I was so wet, and the worst feeling on earth, dog.
1: Wet feet.
2: Wet underwear.
1: Oh, wet draws. Yeah, that is.
2: Is that
1: bad.
2: Not the worst feeling?
1: That is bad. Wet draws is bad.
17: Yeah, yeah. You didn't have a pair with you?
2: No, I did not. Well, again,
1: surprising.
2: I wasn't going out of town.
1: Yeah. Hey, you brought a pair of draws to the training camp.
17: You did.
2: I did do that,
1: yeah,
2: didn't I?
1: Yeah, you did.
2: Why the hell did I do that?
17: Because it was 95 and 100% humidity. Believe me, brother, the following day, yeah. I brought drawers.
2: Okay.
17: Just in case.
1: The fact that you was like, I might have to change my drawers mid-show is hilarious to me.
2: I forgot all about that.
1: Yeah, you pulled out drawers and socks.
2: Yes. Well, this was, well, one, it was not supposed to rain.
1: Right.
2: So that was a shocker in its own right. And then they had the rain delay. And I did something that was very foolish. As soon as I saw the first sign of lightning, I should have left the grassy knoll and went on top to underneath another place that was just as dangerous because aluminum.
1: Yeah, the cover stuff is aluminum.
2: So anyway, go, you're going to get got.
1: Yes, you are.
2: Yeah, so, but to Cleveland Heights' credit, I thought they were going to close the concert down, and they didn't. They let it go on. Now, this group that I saw, they've been performing for 50 years.
1: Wow.
2: As a reggae band. Wow. And I'm like, how am I just now discovering these dudes? And here's the amazing part about it, E. They sounded better than the actual
1: album.
2: Album.
1: Mm-hmm.
2: And they're in their 70s.
1: Wow.
2: Doing their thing. Now, they're from the UK, a reggae group from the UK. And I was just like, okay, so on one hand, and I guess they hadn't been to Cleveland in like 30 years.
1: Okay.
2: It was like the last time they had been in Cleveland.
1: Mm-hmm.
2: And I'm always impressed, which I shouldn't be, but this impresses me. It's like I'm an easy win for a rock star. If they say the area code, I'm like, wow, yeah. He knows the area code.
1: In the 216.
2: And the 440.
1: Oh, yeah.
2: And the 234. Yeah. I'm like, man, I don't know if I can remember all that. You know, I'd have lost my mind. He said 330.
1: Right. Pound 1330, Dad.
2: I don't know why.
1: That's hilarious.
2: I find that so impressive.
1: In wrestling, they call it a cheap pop.
2: Well, it works for me.
1: Yeah, right.
2: It works for me.
1: You are the people they're looking for.
2: Yes.
1: Right there.
2: I'm like, wow. He knows the area code. He's dialed in.
1: Yeah. Whenever
2: get it
1: you
2: dialed
1: hear,
2: in.
1: Ah, I see that. I see what you did there. Whenever somebody goes right here in Cleveland, Ohio, they're like, they call that a cheap
2: so
1: pop.
2: And I was so enamored with the group and so impressed by them that I bought a T-shirt.
1: Oh, nice.
2: And it was a $40 T-shirt. Now, this T-shirt ain't worth $2.50.
1: I'm sure. Yeah.
2: I could make one.
1: Right.
2: But it was their T-shirt. Mm-hmm. And, like, as a matter of fact, I'm actually going to accentuate the T-shirt by putting some black outlining on it because it's a yellow, green, and red T-shirt.
1: Uh-huh.
2: I think that's the colors of the Ethiopian flag or something like of that nature.
1: Senegal, it might be both.
2: Yeah, I'm pretty sure that's what, because they talked about Ethiopia the whole time, so I'm sure
1: that makes
2: that's
1: sense.
2: Where they were going with it. But yeah, man, I was so impressed by them. The one thing I had reservations on, but I was, and at this point, I'm wet, butt wet, and everything else, shorts wet, and they do an encore, and I leave before the encore, and I'm like, I may never see these guys perform ever again.
1: Mm-hmm.
2: Did I do the right thing by leaving so soon?
1: I don't know, are they going to do, or like Foo Fighters going to do an encore tonight?
2: Heck yeah, they are.
1: Yeah, I would assume so.
2: Yeah.
1: I want them to play some Them Crooked Vultures songs, because that's Josh Homme, Dave Grohl, John Paul Jones is another guy, but it was a band that those two guys
2: made together.
1: Yeah, so it'd be cool if they do that. I don't know if they will. Actually, ironically, Anthony is on the line. Anthony, you were at that same concert?
18: Oh yeah. And the group that Gerard, it's actually Steel Pulse. That's the name of the group.
1: Okay.
18: And believe it or not, they've been around a long time, and the only one that's left in the group who started originally is Ken, the lead singer.
1: Okay.
18: But that was a great reggae group. Now, ironically enough, they're Jamaican parentage, but they were born and grew up in England.
1: Mm-hmm. Yeah. Hey, Anthony, thank you so much for that call. A lot of Jamaicans and even folks from Africa in England.
2: Mm-hmm.
1: There's a lot,
2: lot of their former, I don't want to use the word
1: colony.
2: British protectorate would be the better way of putting it.
1: Yeah, tomato, tomato.
2: Yeah. If you really want to get down to it.
1: Yeah, right. Yeah, tomato, tomato.
2: Oh, excuse me, we're protectorates.
1: Yeah, sure. All right. Yeah, thank you. But no, I didn't even know.
2: Commonwealth is what I was looking for.
1: Okay.
2: Yeah,
1: the Commonwealth. Yeah, I didn't even know they had concerts down there all the time. I've never been to one.
2: That was my first time.
1: Yeah, I've never been to one,
2: myself.
1: And I live there.
2: And I'm like, and that's a shame, because I'm constantly like, okay, what's there to do? What's there to do? And I know there's things to do. That's why y'all need to come here and advertise so people can know about it.
1: That is true. City of Cleveland Heights, get on it. Kane Park, let's do something. Let's get the word out.
2: Excellent job, though. Sure. I mean, and the gentleman he just described sound amazing, Ian. He's got to be in his 70s.
1: Awesome. Awesome. All right. Coming up next, we will tell you maybe who 60s. Went next level. If you're ever looking for something to do, go to Northfield Park Racino. I got to give a special shout out, Sam, Tim, Jasmine. They were awesome. Awesome hosts. My wife and I went there on Friday. Like I said, it's date night for us. We are there very often. And we had a beautiful dinner at Valley Edge Steakhouse. And, man, I talk about it's more than just a casino. Like, yeah, we go and we play the games. We like that. 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
1: Oh, man, you went ground chicken but wrapped it in bacon?
2: It was amazing, E.
1: I guess so, but didn't that defeat the whole thing going with ground chicken?
3: Is that all you had was ground chicken?
2: I chose for...
1: All right, so you did it for taste reasons, not health reasons.
2: I did it for both. It tasted amazing.
1: But you erased it to health reasons as soon as you wrapped it in bacon.
2: Well, again, you can only have so much cholesterol, right? I mean, this was extremely lean ground chicken.
1: Okay, all
2: and
1: right.
2: And this was actually bacon with no nitrates and nitrites in it or any hormones. Right. So believe me.
1: Yeah.
2: I got the healthiest bacon you could possibly get.
1: Say, but you had the hog on it.
2: Oh, no doubt about it. That's some swine on that bad boy. Don't get it twisted.
1: And that swine on there. No.
2: Now, whenever I do these type of things, I always add my own twist to it, and so I season it up. I mean, I'm going to make these things for you. Now, I will forewarn you. The process of making it is sloppy as heck.
1: Okay.
2: I mean, you're rearranging, because you're basically making a circular meatloaf, and you're wrapping around onion as your form.
1: Is it like a patty size, or is it super big?
2: No, it's about that big.
1: Yeah, so it's like a patty size.
2: Literally, it looks literally like a donut. So when I tell you I made a meat donut, I made a meat donut.
1: See, I'm thinking it sounds like you did a burger with a hole in it wrapped around an onion.
2: Well, I did a meatloaf with a hole in it wrapped around an onion. Would be the better way.
1: Okay.
2: And bacon wrapped around it.
1: Yeah.
2: Now, you remember those donuts that look like those? They start with an S. They're called.
1: I don't know.
2: They're like crinkled donuts. It looks just like that.
1: Okay.
2: I mean, I don't know why I didn't take them in, but it's a process to it. I'll make it again. It was phenomenal. I smashed it. Everyone who tried it loved it. So it came out great. But I was the first one I was making, like, man, this is messy as heck. But then once you, like, put it in the oven, put it on the parchment paper so it don't get stuck in all that and cook it, it came out phenomenal. And I love when I'm able to look at something and then go ahead and duplicate it and make it my own way and put my own spin and twist on it. And it came out amazing. So I'm going to make some for you guys, and I'll bring them in and tell me what you think. But I thought it came out tremendous.
1: Nice, nice. Nick?
3: Yeah, my next little perform of the day is going to go to all the student athletes out at Normandy. Today was picture day.
2: Hey, hey.
3: So,
1: nice.
3: Yeah, we got to go out there, took all of the pictures and everything like that, and had a lot of fun.
2: Hey, how was the scrimmage?
3: Went well. So, obviously, starts off, we have a very young team, just in general, offense, defense.
1: Was Garfield Heights there, too?
3: Garfield Heights was there. Nice. I thought I ran into Mac, but I wasn't 100% sure.
1: Oh, you know if you ran into Mac.
2: You can't miss him. Big
3: it, right, but it was just like, I mean, we had three other teams there as well.
1: Right.
3: So it was Garfield Heights, Twinsburg, and Medina. And it was just kind of rotating through all of the offenses and defenses, and it went really well. I thought, you know, we struggled a little bit off the get-go, but then we got a pick, a couple of forced fumbles, a couple of would-have-been sacks, and, you know, so the defense was looking pretty solid. So, yeah, had a lot of fun out there.
1: Nice, nice. That was what I saw on social media. Garfield Heights kind of had put out that it was like us versus the Tigers. I said, oh, I think Normandy was out there. So
3: yeah,
1: that's awesome. Was it a Crullers? Is that what you're thinking?
2: Yeah, Cruller. Thank you.
1: Okay, Cruller.
2: Who told you that?
1: I just Googled types of donuts, and Cruller was one of them.
2: Yeah.
1: So
2: imagine that, but it looks like a Cruller.
1: Okay. Nice. Man, I made steak last night.
2: Yeah?
1: Yeah.
2: After having steak the other day?
1: Yeah. So my youngest son will be going back to school soon. It's either this or next week. He's trying to figure some stuff out. But he was like, hey, can we have dinner together? Can you, you know, cook dinner or something, mom or whatever? And I was like, I'll make steak. So I made steaks and baked potato yesterday. Dog.
2: Fire.
1: Fire.
2: Nice.
1: So the first time I made steaks this year, too much wood.
2: Mm-hmm.
1: The wood overpowered the flavor. This was perfect. Right amount of char and everything. It was amazing. All right, that's it for us. Coming up next, Cleveland Browns Daily Forge Ride. Cherry, hey. Nick Paulus, RJ the Movie Critic, and Tony Grossi. I'm Emmett Golden saying until next time, we'll see you when we see you.

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0: All right, let's do it live on a Monday edition of Cleveland Browns Daily. I'm Merely Bo. It's the Great Seat.
1: Hello.
0: Look at you.
1: Yeah, man.
0: Got the Gamecocks hoodie on. We moved in buckets and
1: Moved her in.
0: We've done things. Yeah,
1: moved her in. It was emotional. It was tough.
0: Yeah.
1: But I'm so excited for her. She's so ready for it. But it's just one of those things I've been telling everybody, like, and I was actually having a discussion with somebody about this, and I'm curious to get your thoughts on this as we see the big man. Here we go. I was talking with a couple people at Saturday's practice when I was out there

0: They're like, do you even remember your parents dropping you off?
1: I do.
0: So I said, I remember them dropping me off. I remember it being quick. And then I remember it wasn't like an emotional goodbye of any stretch. And then I remember they came back an hour later because I guess I'd forgotten something or they'd forgotten something, whatever. And I was like, what are you doing here? I'm on to college.
1: Yeah.
0: And, you know, I think a lot of us, our parents weren't as emotional. My mom may have cried, but I just don't have a clear recollection of that. But like our parents weren't as emotional, but all the dads that I saw, everybody was emotional. I think we took that and we've gone kind of the other direction.
1: I think that's fair. I think that part's fair. My mom bawled, and yeah. I remember being emotional about it. Not necessarily that I remember this. I remember it vividly, full move-in day, all of that. And I remember them leaving and my mom really not wanting to leave, but knowing that they had a 4-hour drive and all those things. And I remember when they left thinking, well, that portion of my life is over.
0: Well, that's exactly.
1: And even as an 18-year-old, I was cognizant that, okay, well, this, it's all different now.
0: That's exactly what I was feeling. Like it will never be the same again.
1: Yeah.
0: And it makes me sad.
1: Yeah, it is sad. I had a similar, not quite as that, Saturday, NBC had a football scrimmage out in Chardon, and then...
0: Yeah, how was that?
1: Went all right. It went all right. They're a pretty good team, but went all right. And then I had an AppleCare disaster with these clowns.
0: Yep.
1: But we don't need to get into that. But afterwards, it was like probably 4 o'clock. And as you know, like I truly almost exclusively play golf with my kids,
0: the
1: boys. That's it.
0: Yeah.
1: Like, I usually we'll go Saturday, Sunday night. Either before dinner or after, we'll sneak out and go play 9 or whatever. That's typically all it does. And it was like maybe like 3:45, and the two littles were playing golf with their grandparents. And so like the blonde and I were just home alone, and NBC was like, hey, Dad, I think I want to play golf. And I'm like, yeah, dude, let's go. Let me look. Let's go. Let's go. When do you want to go? Do you want to go 6? Should we go before dinner? Go after dinner? He goes, no, I mean with my buddies. And I went, and the cat's in the cradle and the silver spoon.
0: Man. Like,
1: oh, my God. This sucks.
0: Just ripped my heart
1: out. What happened? Like, now what?
0: When my kids...
1: I'm stuck.
0: When my kids would do something like that to me, I would just on Spotify, I have it like sawed out, and I play Tony Braxton, Unbreak My Heart. and I sing it, and they get so mad. But that's what I would do.
1: I might have to have that ready.
0: Yeah. I just hold up the phone. Unbreak my heart. Say you love me again.
1: I might steal that.
0: Do this hurt that you caused when you walked out the door and walked out of my life. And then I hit him with the uncry these tears.
1: That's what I'd have that ready.
0: Yeah.
1: It's like, come on, man.
0: Yeah. Absolutely brutal.
1: But anyway,
0: absolutely brutal.
1: Hey, we had a practice in the books indoors. We had multiple practices. You and I, last practice that you and I were at was Wednesday.
0: First Friday. Yep.
1: You went to South Carolina. I had some work to do down in Columbus. And then, you know, we had Thursday practice Friday and then Saturday handled by, you know, incredibly capable hands of Mr. Siciliano and Mr. Kozar and all of that stuff. And so that was awesome to see. And so we had a practice today, obviously from a big theme perspective. Obviously the big story is the quarterback stuff and all of that. And anytime you have a quarterback competition, it's going to be, I think a lot of this is much ado about nothing. I love Todd's availability today before practice today. I thought that was on point and everything that I would want. I just wish that soundbite that he said could just be echoed to everybody loudly, but I don't know if I can get through all the idiocy that's out there.
0: It's tough right now. I mean,
1: it's just morons. It's just
0: Saturday turned into one of the great conspiracy theories of our time.
1: Clown show stuff. It's so,
0: there goes the great Holly. Yeah.
1: It's just nonsense.
0: It's not a conspiracy. It is. It's very frustrating, I think, right now.
1: Holy smokes.
0: See, look at this guy. Ladies and gentlemen.
1: There he is.
0: There he is.
1: Ladies and gentlemen,
0: put your hands together for the first
1: Now that he's
0: ballot.
1: Out of the meat wagon, let him.
0: Gold jacket.
1: Let him hear those roars.
2: Man, finally got that smoke smell off my gold jacket here.
1: Oh, I have a question for that right away before we get into all the quarterback stuff that we were talking to the great Hoff walking in after Hall of Fame weekend down in Canton, which is electric, and we'll get into that with you.
0: Yeah, by the way, the beef brought the beef to the masses.
1: Beef was to the masses.
0: They loved it.
1: Hoff, this is what I want to
2: shop to the people the way it should be.
1: Do you have more than one gold jacket?
2: I have two.
1: Okay.
2: I have two.
1: I was watching you do your work, and I was like, what happens if a little sauce gets on it, a little cooking oil gets on it? Do you have a work gold jacket and a formal gold jacket?
2: So I just have two right now, and one is the backup because, like you said, you know, long Hall of Fame weekend, you're doing parties, you're doing smoking, you're cooking burgers, you know, you're slinging the meats there with our Hall of Fame Farms meat wagon. And so, yeah, it gets a little soiled. But it's interesting. The year you go in, they take your jacket at the end of every day and they dry clean it for you because they know how saucy it gets. And it's always 90% humidity the weekend in Canton. It feels like 100% of the time. So everyone's sweating through it. And it's mandatory to have a couple. You got to have that backup ready to roll.
0: So is there a formal process for that? That you say, hey, I want another one? Do they try to limit you? Or
2: no, I don't know what the actual process is. But when we first started, Hager had a jacket. And then they changed the style slightly. I think they just wanted a little bit lighter version, you know, updated threads. So then we got another one. Got to keep the old one, which is great. I mean, I hope they do that every couple of years. So you have a couple of them.
0: Do you, when you return for this extravaganza, bring the Hall of Fame smoking jacket?
2: That one's too precious. Got to leave that at home at the farm because that is awesome. It's got that velour on
0: the
2: inside.
0: It's unbelievable.
1: It's very warm. Like a Hefner smoking jacket.
0: Yes, totally. Yeah, and it's like the lining, if I'm not mistaken, is like pictures of you from the ceremony.
2: Yeah, exactly. Yeah. And it's got 369 and gold stitching on the outside. It's lovely. My buddy Jason Wortendyke from Chicago, he presented that to me. We went to a beautiful dinner. Alinea down in Chicago, beautiful Michelin restaurant. He's a big foodie like I am. So he presented me with the smoking jacket, which goes back almost 20 years when I was like my third or fourth year in the NFL. We visited them. They were living in Hong Kong, and him and his friends have a big smoking jacket tradition because over in Hong Kong, you can get a suit jacket made in like 24 hours for like $100. So they would always get these like outrageous jackets made for the smoking jacket dinner. So he wanted to present me one as official member of the new smoking jacket club I get into the Hall of Fame. So
0: that's so good.
2: That's a prized possession.
0: No doubt. No doubt.
1: That is
0: clearly
1: spectacular.
0: It doesn't make the trip.
1: Hoff, as you were walking in, we were talking about the absurdity of conspiracy nonsense around it. It's just exhausting to me, to the point where it's borderline annoying. It's beyond annoying.
0: Clicks.
1: It's not real.
0: Well, you can't bring it. Again, this goes back to one of the things that was a very hard lesson for me to learn in life, is that you cannot bring rational thoughts to irrational arguments or people.
2: Yep.
1: No.
0: I'm still trying to learn it. I mean, I know it's true, but true, but I sometimes still get irrational myself.
2: Well, my favorite one was this weekend. Somebody sent it to me. It was a clip from practice, a great catch over the back. I don't know who the players were, but one of our receivers made a great catch over the top of the defensive back.
1: Yeah.
2: Snagged it, and Shadur was throwing the ball, and it was a little wobbly.
0: Tylan Wallace.
2: Yes, and you know, whoever was bloviating the conspiracy was like, the Browns social media purposely putting on there to make Shadur look bad by throwing a bad ball. I'm like, well, now we're supposed to like filter any bad throws that he makes, even if they're great catches. Like, it's just, the absurdity is beyond like even troubling yourself to think about it or worry about it, because it's just so ridiculous.
1: It just makes me question if any of them actually played sports or competed. Like, a lot of the people that comment on this stuff, I just don't know if they really did. And some of them are like people who actually have gold jackets are just saying the most absurd things. Sometimes I saw that this morning, and I don't want to give it any more weight than we need to. But I just
2: talking about it for 20
1: minutes. Yeah, I just think, like, in simplest terms, guys, Todd Monken is a 60-year-old head coach. He has no agenda other than winning.
0: That's it.
1: That's it.
0: Everything he does is about winning.
1: That's all it is.
0: Conspiracies.
1: This is professional sports.
2: Yeah.
1: This isn't little Timmy's T-ball team. This is the National Football League.
2: Mm-hmm.
1: There is no conspiracy. The best players play.
0: Right.
1: Whoever's the best player is going to play.
0: That's right.
1: There's no, oh, he didn't get it. Did Johnny get a chance? What are you talking about? Like, I don't deal with that in fifth grade basketball, for God's sakes.
0: Listen.
1: Let alone grown men playing professional sports for a living?
0: No, of course not. And I thought he was great today, and, you know, conspiracy this. And he's like, I changed my mind, and I'm the head coach of the Cleveland Browns, and
1: I love
0: this
1: that.
0: Is my team. So if I want to change my mind, I'm going to. And guess what? I don't have to tell you.
1: I loved that answer. Loved it.
0: Yeah. He's
1: loved
0: just
1: it.
0: Like, listen,
1: loved
0: know
1: it.
0: Your role. I know my role. I'm the head coach. I'm trying to figure this out and put us in the best position to succeed. And so that's what I thought on Saturday, even though it was a Shador day. I thought it was better to have Deshaun go out there. And I had noted that there was an inherent schedule problem.
3: Yeah,
0: because you had
1: on Wednesday you had
0: You had no pads were the two Deshaun days, and pads were the two Shador days.

0: So you had to get to Sean in pads, and so that's how he chose to do it. Now Shador got today. They'll figure it out. He said, I think on Wednesday's a pad day, that Shador's going to get a pad day on Wednesday, and they're going to go from there. They're both going to start a preseason game. They're both going to get opportunities. And the other thing about it that I find very frustrating is nobody's covering the Cleveland Browns.
1: No, they're not.
0: It's like we're not a football team at all. We are a two-quarterback circus right now.
2: I think that's fair.
0: And there are lots of interesting stories. Today, Spencer Fano was named basically the starting left tackle, is the way that I read that. Denzel Boston was basically named the starting X receiver. Both seem worthy. That's good. But we have issues on this team that we're not talking about at all. I mean, we are, but I'm saying the bulk of people covering the Browns, like, we don't even know who our third linebacker is. You know Carson Schlesinger, you know Quincy Williams. We don't know who the third linebacker is. We don't know who the starting Sam is. We don't know who the backup Mike. It looks like it might be Easton Mascarenhas Arnold, but we don't know. We don't know really if we had to play a game and Tyson Campbell or Denzel Ward couldn't play. We have real problems right now at corner. Mm-hmm. Nobody's talking about that. We've got our safeties are looking good. The defensive tackle room has been decimated by injury.
2: Was Mike out there today?
0: Mike has not been out there. Mason's back, but still no Mike Hall. No.
2: So that's
0: Collins.
2: Over a week for Mike Hall.
0: Yes.
2: That the incident practice with it that happened with the with
0: was
2: him
0: a Saturday.
2: And Quinshon, which Quinshon asked about, was a week ago Saturday.
0: Yes. That's right. So nine times. No Malik Collins, no Kalia Davis, no Sam Kamara. That's four of your top five defensive tackles have been out there. Schlesinger hasn't been out there in for a very long time. And there's just, it's like, you're not even, people aren't even asking questions about it. Hey, when can we expect to see Carson Schlesinger? Hey, when can we expect to see Mike Hall? Mike Hall, they haven't even asked a single question about Mike Hall since it's happened. And this
2: he
0: is,
2: was the best player in camp. The first 4 days.
0: Yeah, he was out there.
2: Denzel's been the best offensively for, I mean, I missed the last three, so yeah. I can't speak
0: and
2: to that.
0: And Casey's looking
2: that we
0: great.
2: Saw, it's been Denzel. But.
0: As young Jack Thomas noted, that Casey Concepcion's looking good out there.
3: Yes. First thing he said today when he came to practice, friends and family day, so the family was out here, and Jack glued Nathan and Andrew. Just wanted to talk about roster 50 through 65.
0: Awesome.
3: Like they just
0: he knows it better than I do.
3: Oh,
2: that was awesome.
0: Yeah, but there's so much going on that's interesting. Who's the number two tight end? Do we have a number two? Is that person here? You know, we haven't had Joe Royer that we drafted this whole training camp.
2: Mm-mm.
0: You know, and hopefully whatever's going on with him is okay and he can get back soon. But there's a lot going on with this football team that is completely, and I know quarterback's the most important. Believe me, we're offensive guys over here, all three of us.
2: Yep.
0: We know about that's what you need. But there's a lot going on with this team, number one. And number two, let this play out. Like, every little thing is not a conspiracy. It isn't. People are going to get opportunities. They're going to play, and then we're going to decide. And here's the other thing. There's a lot that goes on in the National Football League, and Joe, you can attest this. It's not just what you see at practice. Practice is not even, we'll call it for the sake of just argument, we'll call it an 8-hour workday. I know that it's probably longer than that. So practice is, if it's an 8-hour workday, practice is 25% of your time here at work every day. There's a lot that goes into it that are not things that are privy to the public and will never be privy to the public. Ran over. I don't know. Let's just all just relax and let's see how this unfolds. Todd Monken, I promise you this, and you said earlier, Todd Monken is going to start in week one, whoever he thinks gives us the best chance to go down to Tampa and to beat the Jacksonville Jags, period.
2: Todd Monken wants to win football games. That's it.
0: Yeah, he's waited his whole life to be a head coach, but he's going to get into some conspiracy theory nonsense because he like playing games. No, he's here to win games. Everything he does is about winning. That's it.
2: Yeah, it's been frustrating to just it was even more frustrating to like go down to Columbus for a couple of days and then to see it from afar and just see how misrepresented it all is.
0: Yes.
2: And it's just. It's lazy, really lazy stuff.
0: Let's go,
2: so.
0: Thomas.
2: Oh, there he is.
0: There he is, baby. Yes.
2: He's ready. He's ready to go. We did have a practice today. You two saw it. Some highlights, Hoff. What jumped out?
3: I thought they played hard. I thought they were flying around, got moved into the indoor because of the weather. No pads today. They had, you know, their shells on, getting ready for a padded day tomorrow. But I thought there was great spirit. You could tell that Coach Monken was trying to highlight a lot of short throws, outside runs, maybe get into some more of the physical stuff tomorrow, I would think, with the pads on. But overall, another good practice. I thought Shador played well when we got to see him out there. But at the end, there was a little hiccup. Did you stick around for the...
0: So I just walked up, but I've read that basically Todd canceled basically the end of practice because...
3: So, right. 2-minute drill at the end, offense made a nice play right at the beginning.
0: To Judy. That was the last thing I saw.
3: Yeah, and then it was like penalty, false start. Couldn't get lined up. Coach Monk kicked the first unit out, put the second unit in, same problem. And then after two of them, he just said, that's it, call it. And he took his walkie-talkie and chucked it as far as he possibly could, called the team up, chewed them out. So that's why I was a couple minutes late, because I had to enjoy it from at least a safe distance. But a lot of fire there at the end. But I think overall, Coach was very happy about the passion, the energy, the attention to detail that they had throughout practice. But hammered home, like, hey, look, it's great to play three great quarters, but you got to finish. That's where you win the game in the NFL. Well,
0: and he despises bleak football, and that's what that is.
3: What it was.
0: Yeah, that looks like coaches don't know what they're doing, players don't know what they're doing. That's bad football.
3: Yep.
2: And I do think that's part of the just this isn't even pertain to us. Anytime you're in one of these things, and I don't care if it's the Cleveland Browns, the Ohio State Buckeyes, St. Ed's. Anytime you're in position battles, most especially at quarterback, the sooner you have the answer,
0: the better.
2: Get the answer known and go, because cadences are different. Terminology is regurgitated differently from one quarterback to the next. Timing, tone, communication, nonverbal to receivers on the edges is different from quarterback. They're not the same. And these two quarterbacks stylistically aren't the same at all. So, I mean, there aren't. They're just different. They have very different skill sets. So I think you start to all
0: everything.
2: Of it. Like, you have to let one of these guys get a hold of the thing, and then they can run with it. So to me, like, and but one other thing on this. This has gone back to March. This hasn't just been going on in camp. They've been around these guys. Todd's been around these guys since March. Like, it's been a long time coming. So it's one of those things where I'm sure that for Todd, he's like, because the procedure stuff drives him nuts, and it was bad at the beginning of camp, and if it started today, I could see it would infuriate him. All the more reason to, as soon as he has an answer, name it and let's go.
0: Well, it's not going to come until after the second preseason game. I think we know that now.
2: I think the Thursday Bills practice, you'll have a, if you don't know, you'll.
0: If somebody takes the majority of them, or the majority, that's the starter. I agree with that.
2: We talked about that with the great orange jacket, Mr.
0: August
2: Siciliano,
0: yes.
2: who joins us here. We talked about that. One of the first training camp shows we did.
0: Yeah.
2: That whoever gets the majority of the ones in the Buffalo practice, that'll be the one that gets there. So
0: we got to zoom out. We got to get Siciliano in here.
1: Dr. J. I don't mind being the unpictured.
0: There he is.
1: Hi, guys.
0: Hey.
1: Oh, what I miss.
0: Hey.
1: Bo, that's a lovely hoodie you got there. We're almost twinsies
2: here. Look at us.
1: Look at that.
0: Look at us.
1: How about that?
2: How about it?
1: Good to see you.
2: How about it?
3: Good to see you.
2: Your thoughts?
1: Practice? My thoughts on like the presser this morning or the practice today?
2: We've had a lot. We went on a little bit of a truth-telling.
1: Yeah.
2: That as you were doing some work down there, so we did that a little bit.
1: We have our text chain from this morning. I think we're all on kind of the same page. I thought Saturday was notable because he said one thing, and then we saw something vastly different, but I think jumping to conclusions over the weekend, we're 48 hours between hearing from Todd Monken. I think, you know, it kind of went sideways and grand conclusions were drawn about people's state in the universe that were totally unfounded. I said what I said this morning. They're each going to get a game. And unless something changed with practice reps on Saturday relating to the idea that they're each going to get a game, which Monken was firm on that today. Last week when my friend Cam Wolf from NFL Network said, oh, they're each going to get a game, Monk kind of pushed back again. Said, well, maybe Cam misunderstood me. That's not exactly what I said. He was firm today. They're each going to get a game. I don't care who starts in Chicago. I don't. I care who starts in Jacksonville. And the idea that one is starting in Chicago does not mean that guy's going to start again in Jacksonville. It doesn't mean anything. The other guy can come out, whomever it is, and outperform Chicago with a Buffalo performance. And that's all that matters. I think this is much ado about nothing. It is notable, but as Nathan, you've been pounding the table for, they've got to get, it is fair, it is logical to give the quarterbacks consecutive days, especially in pads.
0: Yeah.
1: And
0: let him get in a rhythm.
1: Yeah, let's just get to the game, please.
2: And dude, he can change his mind.
1: Of course,
2: he doesn't want to give a second start. He doesn't have to. He owes you nothing.
0: Nothing. It's like
2: nothing.
0: I said to him, I was talking to him after the.
2: He owes the guys like you who suit up. He owes you his the honesty. Yeah. He doesn't owe anybody anything.
0: It's like the Macho Man Randy Savage when he was going to give Miss Elizabeth the chance to hold the Intercontinental title. He took it with that. Changed my mind. Yeah. Champion's prerogative. Yeah. It's the coach's prerogative. He can do whatever he wants.
2: My Bootsy at like five doing that was one of my all-time favorites.
1: He did that at five.
2: Oh, yeah.
1: Did he learn it from Uncle Nate?
2: Oh, of course. Okay. Yeah. Yeah. And he was big champion's prerogative.
0: He handed Miss Elizabeth the belt like this. And she would think that.
2: Change my mind, yeah.
1: Psych.
2: We do have a couple of notable things that are pretty real things, and that is Spencer Fano, left tackle. One.
1: Mm-hmm.
2: But I think, I mean, I think Todd said that in the draft or just after the draft?
1: He did, but there have been some rookie growing pains to be expected.
2: Yeah.
1: Where
2: you got to earn it.
1: There were times where slimmed down DeJuan has looked really good. Mm-hmm. The conversation has been had. Well, maybe it is DeJuan.
2: Yeah. So I thought, and then obviously Denzel, who's probably been the best, most consistent offensive player.
0: I mean, with him and with KC, there's one today at a bond where Shadur made a great throw on a deep dig, and he was just gone. There's a lot of juice out there, and Judy said, you know, we'll move him around. But you're going to see those four guys a lot, and I thought it was notable in the press conference as well that he said, and Tylan. And so we've been thinking about this wide receiver room.
2: Tylan
0: Wallace certainly has connection to him. He's getting a lot more work early on. So that feels like five receivers, and then the question is there a sixth? And there might not need to be a sixth this year with the way that things are shaking out for the Browns. But I thought that was, that was pretty notable. I thought the quarterbacks both threw the ball pretty well today. It was sloppy in terms of there were, you know, snaps that ended up on the ground. There were handoff exchanges that ended up on the ground. You certainly can't have any of that in the penalties that Hoff was talking about at the end of practice where Monk threw his thing and said, this is it. We're out of here. This is garbage. But in the red zone, I think, you know, Shador threw three touchdowns. Deshaun threw a couple of touchdowns. They had a nice run with Deshaun where he ended up following, running up right off the back of DeJuan Jones.
1: And he threw his hands in the air in excitement.
0: Yeah, that's a touchdown right there. So I thought there was some good work, but it was also, it was sloppy, and then it ended really sloppily. And that's the stuff that loses you games. I mean, you think about the team last year. We won five games, and we blew multiple games on sloppy type of things is what I would call it. And that's what we can't have. Get it out now. And it was, you know, maybe the day off impacted because we were trending a little bit better in that department going into the weekend after six straight days, day off, and they came back, and it was, at times it was a little sloppy today. But both quarterbacks, I thought, threw the ball well, and when they were decisive with it, in particular, really well.
1: I agree. And for the, this is 11th practice? For the 11th practice in training camp 2026, we all agree, wow, Quinshon really looks good.
0: Quinshon looks great.
1: Like fantastic. And he was asked on the podium, do you feel, I think Tony asked him, do you feel as fast as you were last year pre-injury?
2: Yeah.
1: And he goes, I feel great. He didn't say speed specifically, but he actually said, I think I actually feel better than I did last year, which we see it. He looks good.
2: Yeah. Yeah. It comes down to some of those depth things that Z were taught right before you came on, you know, where are we third corner and beyond? Where are we at linebacker and beyond? And there's some real conversations there. You've got a chance to put eyes on Spence now in person for several days in a row off. Obviously you take a guy in the first round to play left tackle. You better be a dude. You were certainly that. And then some. What have you seen from him early on in camp, and what are just your early impressions now that you've had some time to get your eyes on him?
3: I think it's totally normal for a rookie going out there first time against NFL talent, especially a guy like Jared Verse. You're going to struggle at the beginning, right? You're swimming, you're trying to pick up the playbook and the little adjustments, and all of a sudden you throw pads on for the very first time. But the thing I've been the most excited about watching him was his growth from week to week, and kind of almost earning that starting spot, at least being the guy that they're going to think about putting in there first right now at left tackle here for the near future. You're seeing a fight in him, and there was a battle with him and Jared on Saturday. I wasn't here. I was down in Canton. But hearing about it, seeing it, watching the film, it's great to see a guy because, to me, when he's willing to challenge Jared Verse, the guy that's been kicking his butt a little bit early on, and then all of a sudden he starts getting the best of him, that tells me he's grown into some confidence. And that's the hardest thing to teach as a rookie, as a left tackle, because you have so much going on. You're getting beat. You're thinking, like, man, I haven't been beat since maybe my freshman year in college, and all of a sudden I don't know how to handle all of this. And then all of a sudden he starts getting those wins, and he starts not like working on the technique, seeing the results, that confidence comes out, and all of a sudden he's willing to let that personality come out, start chatting a little bit, start firing back and standing up for himself, right? Yep. And so you love to see that fight, that competitor. You love seeing that confidence come out in him, and you're seeing little glimmers of what he can be out there at that left tackle position.
1: Yeah, I think the confidence part, who won the fight, I couldn't care. The fact that he fought doesn't make him the starter. That's not. But the overall body of work, Hoff, to your point, on Saturday, where I think we all agree it was his best day, and it also included a fight, and it also included some chirping. And, yeah, Verse got the better of him a couple of times. But you're like, yeah, there's the dude. There's the dude, right? Yeah. Much like we've said that on Denzel Boston a couple of times, actually throughout the entire camp. There's the dude. All right, Spencer Fano, you're still a rookie. You're still going to get beaten, but you are standing up to Jared Verse. You're punching the bully back, and you're playing well enough to earn those reps right now.
3: Go. One of the things you worry about, and we saw this with when Miles was here, you know, iron sharpens iron typically, but if you're on offense and you're going against a Miles or a Jared and you're getting beat every single time, it's hard to get better. Yeah. It ruins you, right? Ruins it. And so there's a fine line between like having great competition and going against the best and having them, you know, get the best of you a lot and like you not having a chance, and then all of a sudden your fundamentals just crumble because you don't even know what to do to try to beat this guy. So it's great seeing Spencer start to win some of those. You see him working on some of those technique things and the differences between in college being a little bit more of a jump setter, choppier footwork, and now setting more like they do in the NFL and the pro style offenses, a little bit more off the ball, a little bit bigger steps. You start implementing the technique that you're learning and it works. And then the confidence is built, and then the trust between you and your coach starts going up. You're like, man, this guy knows what he's doing. He understands how to coach me and get the most out of me. And I think that's how you build that great trusting relationship between player and coach.
0: Yeah, which is important. And you knew as soon as we signed George Warhop on to be the offensive line coach that these young players were going to be in very, very good hands. What is it about George Warhop that makes him so effective, especially with talented young players?
3: He is unwavering in his standards and demands to be perfect and everything you do, from a preparation standpoint, from a note standpoint, from a film study standpoint, to practice, to games. Like, the standard is always the standard. There's never a time where he's like, that's okay, you didn't have great technique on that one. I know it was just a walkthrough. It's like, listen, beep, beep, beep, beep, beep. This is how you do it every single time. And so that becomes the standard of the room. That becomes the culture, the accountability, and everything you do. I think that's what permeated the lines that I had when I was with George and why we had some of the best lines in the NFL. I mean, it was me, Joel Bitonio. Joel got there right after George had left, but John Greco, Alex Mack, Mitchell Schwartz, like, we always had great offensive lines, even if they weren't always the most heralded guys, because we were out there working. He demanded perfect technique every single time, and guys responded to that. When you always feel like every play is the Super Bowl, like, you get the best out of yourself, and as an offensive lineman, we're measured on consistency. So you've got to be in that hair trigger mentality, that high level of stress every single snap that you line up, because you never know when that's going to be the snap that this dude, this bum you never heard of, pulls out the spin move that you didn't see, and you got to be ready to react and save your quarterback's life.
0: Yeah, that's why it's fun, the trench warfare right there.
3: Yeah,
0: right,
3: baby.
2: Yeah, you use that phrase, iron sharpens iron. That works if it's two pieces of iron.
0: Yeah, right. Iron.
1: One's cheese.
3: Yes.
1: Less so.
3: No, not as great.
0: You're gonna
2: also
0: broke that cheese.
1: You can break people. It breaks kids. I mean, we've seen it.
0: Oh, yeah. With Miles, like, for sure.
1: Miles broke people. Yeah, and it was like people just lost confidence, think I can't play. No, you can play. You're just going against one of the best to ever do it.
3: Yeah.
1: And there's a lot of mental stuff that comes to this as well.
0: One thing I would say just real quick that is encouraging, though, about for Spencer to kind of go through these and come out like he is. Talk about Denzel Boston. You talk about Casey Concepcion. Emmanuel McNeil Warren, I think, has come on and has flashed and made big plays, taking the football away. He had a punch out. He had an interception over the weekend as well, or at the late in the week, last week.
1: Friday.
0: That's four of your – those are your top four draft picks, and they are all – looking the part to get four guys that are going to play big roles for your football team, and I think play them well is incredibly exciting.
1: And real quick, I know you sat down with Austin Barber today for Training Camp Insider. He's getting some reps with the second team. He's occasionally getting a rep or two when Titus Howard gets a breather on the right side, right tackle with the first team. Saw him get out in front of a running back today on a pull. Let's not sleep on him, too, as part of this draft class.
2: So what were the five today? Has this been 2 days consecutively with the same offensive line?
1: So Fano, left tackle, Titus Howard, right tackle. Tevin Jenkins has been back now both days at guard.
2: Okay.
0: But Levison was getting in there, too.
1: He was. They've been rotating. Now that Elton is back, he is back at center. And left guard, rather, is Zion.
2: Yeah. All right, then to you, Hoff, we talked about how important it was, the sooner the better on quarterback. I assume the same at line.
3: Absolutely. I mean, as much as you have to learn what the snap count is and your quarterback and where he likes to set up and the plays he likes to run, you got to learn your left guard. So you're not the simplest thing that people don't even think about, like stepping on each other.

0: feet. You've got two 320-pounders that are operating within a six-foot space that are trying to block a couple guys. And then, oh, by the way, everybody else that might be running through there and twisting and blitzing. And so being able to get on the same page with that, and then the next step is like the nonverbal communication that comes along the way. It's not the stuff that you learn necessarily in the playbook or in the meeting room. It's the stuff that you learn on the field working with each other. Like me and Eric Steinbach, when I was a rookie, when I was going to jump set somebody, if I knew I had a slide coming my way, I used to say like Badger, right? We just say our college mascot, or I say Hawkeye. And then that was our just little cue to each other. Hey, I'm going to go jump him. So just be ready. If I get beat, it's going to be fast. So I need quick help. So you need to adjust how you set. And then it goes to that next level where all of a sudden, all I got to do is look his way and he knows what I'm thinking, right? Because it's the play that we've talked about. We've run through this in the walkthrough. We've done this five or six times during team reps. And so we know without having to talk, because as we know, we're going to play in some loud environments. Mm-hmm. And you need to be able to look, point, maybe just hint to each other. You need to think like the guy that's next to you and think about what he's going to want you to do before he says anything, because a lot of times you can't say it or you don't have time to say it. So getting on the same page, playing next to the same guy is crucial. So the sooner the better on the offensive line as well.
1: Certainly you didn't need any preseason reps.
2: No.
1: But it sounds like our ones are going to get a series.
2: He said you'd like to see them get a series. Pending injury situation.
1: Yeah.
2: You'd like to see them get
1: a
2: series.
1: We got a lot of guys who've been out for a long time now, especially on the defensive front. So obviously I'd be shocked if any of those guys play. But who knows? We'll see where it all shakes out. But Hoff, you're probably reaching the point in camp, especially for the guys trying to make rosters, the guys who are competing, to be able to see at the light at the end of the tunnel that we could at least do it against somebody in a different uniform.
0: Yeah, this is the point of camp. They've finished installs. Now you're going back over what you've got, a lot more move the ball, where you have the full playbook that's available in those various down and distance situations. And they have an opportunity right now to get better at the whole playbook, but also they're like, all right, let's get to go play somebody else. I want to go practice against somebody else. A different scheme becomes a big thing, because you spend so much time in the offseason and OTAs, mini camp, and then all of a sudden training camp, you're going against the same defense every day, which is great as a rookie, right? You're trying to learn all that stuff. But after doing it for a while, you're like, all right, I need to get my reps on 3-4. I need to get my reps on different styles of defense, so that when you see them during the season, it's not the first time that you're hitting 3-4 that entire year since, you know, playing against a team the previous year. So those guys are, they can't wait for that first preseason game to at least start to practice against different schemes and start working on the other schemes and techniques. Like up front, you have a totally different blocking technique if I have a head up guy versus like a shaded player, my footwork, my hands, my combinations. So it's like almost an entire new playbook when you have a traditional 3-4 and a head-up guy versus like a 4-down with an outside linebacker defensive end that's playing off your body. And so you want to get those reps. You want to get yourself and knock the rust off with all of those different styles. And that's why I think the joint practices are great. And then obviously getting to those preseason games are huge.
1: Yeah, we're getting there. We're getting there, boys. Those are your Hot Topics today, presented by University Hospitals, official healthcare partner of your Cleveland Browns. Catch the debut of the Browns preview show tonight at 7, the University Hospitals Cleveland Browns Radio Network. Mr. Siciliano, Taylen Green will join, along with Ken Carmen and Gerard Cherry. That is all tonight. Lots to look forward to. Coach's availability is a must listen to. He's coming up next, Gibby. Very good. You're going to be able to hear it coming up next. 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
10: All right, who's up first?
11: Did you guys decide and make some changes that we'll see out there?
10: Yes, Spencer Pano will be with the ones at left tackle, and you'll see Denzel a lot with the ones at X receiver starting today.
12: Todd, what was the reason for the change in plans with quarterback?
10: It really was Shador on Saturday took the ones in the walk, so I anticipated him being with the ones. When I walked out, guys grabbed me and said, hey, the last couple days we've been kind of looking at it. Shador's got a few more reps with the ones. That's all it was. I wasn't even at the moment. I was like, yeah, sure, we'll flip it, and then next week we'll go the other way. I sure as hell wasn't thinking about coming back in here and telling all you guys that I was going to change my mind, because I really don't have to. And so that's just the way, being the head coach, I can kind of do that. Ultimately, Shador's going to go today with the ones, unless on the way out I change my mind, and then he won't. Okay, just like any other player in terms of how we rotate them. And the bottom line is the speculation, which I find kind of funny, is as long as we're still sharing reps, it's a competition. It would not make any sense, thus what we're doing with Spencer, thus we're up in Denzel's reps. I promise you, I'll tell you. When I know what we're going to be doing, you'll know. So at the end of the day, today, as far as I know, Shador's going with the ones, and then Deshaun the next day, and then Shador will get Wednesday with the pads on.
12: Have you decided who will start at quarterback?
10: I have not. I anticipate the next couple of days. I'm kind of going through, they're each going to start a game. How do I want it that way? Does that make sense? Like, it's not that some of they're each going to start a game. We're still going to go through this week, and next week we're going to have to decide when we practice against the Bills, because then you're not going to just give one practice. You're not gonna give one of the quarterbacks the ones. You're gonna have to rotate those guys a little bit in the preseason practice. And then after those two games, then I think we'll be closer to at least having a better idea. But one's gonna start one game and the other one's gonna start the other.
11: Watson had seven interceptions the first seven practices. He's had one last four. What's been responsible for turning him around?
10: A as I said, a little bit, the install shrunk. Some of that has shrunk. I mean, I don't want to say anything because we do practice today. So when

0: want to jump in that. But again, it's part of it. Sometimes it comes in bunches. Like I said, a couple years ago at the Ravens one day, we had 8 in one day. Well, I don't know, like I said, he went on to have 41 touchdowns and 4 picks. I don't know. It's part of the learning process. And again, not all the interceptions are going to be on him, but ultimately it falls on him to make sure we take care of the ball.
1: Is it just a case, too, with maybe Deshaun earlier in practice, he was taking more risks or trying to experiment with
0: that? Some of that could be true, for sure. Sometimes I just think it's a lot of things. Taking more risk, poor decision, protection, right? Where then he's trying to move and making a throw, and that's with all the quarterbacks. But that's part of the learning process is I wouldn't say taking chances, but learning from the throws that you make, the decisions that you make on an everyday basis.
2: Why the decision to go with Spencer with more reps with the first team, and what did you think of how he kind of held his ground against first when they got in the fight and then after that?
0: Well, we were already leaning that way, and then Saturday solidified it.
3: What did you think of him not backing down to first?
0: Saturday solidified it.
3: So you like it?
0: Saturday solidified it.
4: Does sometimes with a player like Spencer, is that what you need to see? Is just sort of that, they
0: You just did it, what Tony was trying to get in, and you just took it the other way on that. 100%. Don't you want to see a player, especially in the old line, not back down? I mean, as you're starting left tackle, right, all your hopes and dreams, right, ability to move the football and protect your left tackle, to not have him back down against a pro bowler, I mean, of course. And that builds a little bit. It's just one day. Mm-hmm. Hell, we'll be indoors today. It would be a fast track. We're coming back. Okay. But that's it, right? You want to see the competition part. You want to see a guy not back down, right? If they don't stand up for themselves, then you really are concerned, right? Now you're like, ooh, man.
3: So was that planted? Was first instructed to start something?
0: No. Yeah. What? You guys, I mean, I think I'm pretty smart, but that's a pretty good idea. But I did not do it that way on purpose. So it just turned out that way organically.
3: In the very next play, they went head-to-head again without missing a beat.
0: Oh, it was really cool. Yeah. And hopefully we'll get that today and we'll get that Tuesday. And that's what you want, right? I mean, if it's all one-sided, that's a bad deal. One way or the other, right? You really don't want your left tackle dominating every edge rusher you got. And you sure as hell don't want to be just a leaky faucet and it's a convoy at the quarterback. So I thought it was really, really cool. Of everything at the practice, their competitive spirit was the number one thing. Along with, and I know we were beat up on defense, inside and at corner, but just the way we functioned offensively, irrespective of who was out there quarterback, they were better. We had one delay a game where we're taking too much line. That was Deshaun. So it was like, okay, so it just felt better. Now, I don't know. We'll see how it goes today. Every day's different.
5: Todd, understanding that some of that, the scuffles and some of that's going to come with the territory this time of year, especially against the Cubs. You're saying you like some of that in your practices, but how do you kind of balance, like, what's the right amount of that in a practice where you get that competitive spirit shown and where it kind of boils over those two parts?
0: Well, we were on the ground too much. I told the team that. We had a chip that, Isaiah was off balance, and we're not going to do that to our guys. And there were times we, on the sideline, Nate, tried to make a play and kind of fell down into the group on the side, or some of the contact down the field. I like it. I want us to be aggressive, but we got to take care of Browns. Got to take care of Browns. I mean, that's just the way we've got to do it. But knowing that it's competitive, right, and try to stop ourselves at times from getting emotionally hijacked. I can be that way in our players in the moment to do something that we regret later.
6: So, Todd, when you watched the film yesterday and went over everything, did you come away with sort of the feeling that the quarterback competition is still sort of even, Steven, and anybody can still run away with this thing?
0: Well, run away is a stretch.
6: Okay.
0: But I would just say that I've been impressed with all of our quarterback room. I'll start with that. But I've been impressed with both players and the way they've handled, right, the back and forth of the reps and we're trying as best we can to balance the reps so we give both of them an opportunity to showcase their skill set. It's never going to be perfect, and they've handled that great. Shador today was great. There wasn't, sure, maybe Saturday would have preferred to be with the ones. I'd be pissed if he wasn't. Like, all of our guys should want to be with the ones, but they've been great, and I think they've both improved dramatically. I've always said about Shador, but even the last week or so, Deshaun has played better. He has played better. He's looked better. He's made better decisions. And I think some of that grows, like all of us, as they have success, right? Their confidence is going to grow with the success that they have every day.
7: What about to go back to the O-line, DeJuan, I mean, you know, he's been in that competition with Spencer, but is he still competing to be one of those first starting five here?
0: Well, we're always competing. So he's been competing the whole time, but I've been awfully proud of DeJuan by what he's done in the offseason to get himself into shape, and his body looks like it is. But at this point, Spencer's playing better. Now, once that happens, you're not only competing to try and, hey, maybe I could, if something happened, be the right tackle. Maybe I'm still competing there. And yet you're also competing like, all right, once that happens, I'm competing for a roster spot. That's what you're doing at that point. Once you get to that point, I'm like, okay, I better compete my rear end off to get a roster spot. When you end up rotating, then with your twos, now you're fighting to make the team.
3: What about Boston going to the first team? Why was that decision?
0: He's made a bunch of plays. I mean, I've seen it. You've seen it. He's made a bunch of plays. And we want to move Jerry around. I think Jerry is best when he's on the move. I think he's at his best when he's on the move. He's elite. He can separate. And I think Denzel has shown, hey, when you're into the boundary, I think you make contested catches. A lot of your 3-by-1 stuff may go there. So it's like, it's not final. It's just we want to see where we're at with that mix. We want to get KC more involved because what we've seen. Hell, IB made a great play yesterday on a glance and slant. So I really like where we're at. All we're trying to do is, I like those guys and Tylan. Where do we get them in the right spot that allows us to function at a maximum level? And that's what we want to see for this week.
8: Time. A couple more?
9: Going back to the things getting heated on the field out there, there's some new faces here. So they are all still also working to gel together. How have you seen this team respond in, after those moments when they come off the field, when they're back here in the meeting rooms together? How have they responded after some of those scuffles, some of those heated moments?
0: Some better than others, but that's part of it, you know? Sometimes it takes 5 minutes. Sometimes it takes an hour, right? Any emotional, right, moment, scuffle, argument, right? We've all had them. Sometimes it's 5 minutes, I'm sorry. Sometimes it's an hour, I'm sorry. Sometimes it's a day, it's 2 days, 3 days, and you're still not talking to your significant other, and it's like, better clear this up. That's the way life works, right? We're no different than that in relationships. So, and you work through it. And it's just a speed bump unless you let it be more than that. That's part of it, just like in any team or any relationship.
1: As far as Saturday, any idea how many snaps for the starters are playing?
0: I'd like to get our starters the first series. I would like for that to happen. Now, that's all pending medical, right, where they're at. We're not going to put anybody at risk. Again, that is also subject to change, okay? So we'll see how that goes, but I would like to get our starters to take the field together the first time. And then we'll see if we're going to evaluate the quarterbacks. We've got to make sure we can protect them, right? I mean, we got to play the guys up front. If we want to evaluate the quarterbacks as best as we can, irrespective of who they have in the game. We've got to evaluate the quarterbacks and how they're able to function and score points.
5: Todd, you mentioned on Saturday you like the way the offense.
0: You ran that one in quickly because it was two, and Peter said two more. I like that move. It's a good move.
5: Todd mentioned you like the way the offense functioned on Saturday. How much has it helped for Deshaun to have been doing this for almost 10 years? I think it's 10 years.
0: It does, but it's still new for him. It's a new offense. It's a new coaching staff. It's new players. Hasn't really played a lot of football over the last however many years it's been. So there still is improvement there, right? When you haven't done something, even if you've done it relatively well or an elite level like he's done, and then there's a gap there, there's still improvement there. There's still, okay, with his body, right? How do I get that back moving and processing and executing at a high level? So I just think there's still improvement there for him and for all of our quarterbacks.
5: Last
8: Hey, Todd,

0: I knew it.
1: I'm not sure I understood you. When Mary Kay asked if they're even Steven, and then you mentioned that Deshaun's got is better.
0: Hold on. What was that?
1: So that's what I'm asking. Were you saying,
0: I said Deshaun's better?
1: Were you saying that he's gotten better since camp, or that he's better than Shador? I want to make sure
0: I'm not. I don't think I threw in there that he's better than Shador. No. I'm not sure I went that far, but I appreciate you trying to trap me in that.
1: I'm not. I'm trying to make sure I'm
0: I would just say in general.

0: After the first series that Deshaun went, Shador went in there and ripped, held a glance, ripped three or four throws and was confident, had a good base underneath him, got the ball out. Like, it was fun to watch, irrespective of the defense, just the decision making. And so, no, I wasn't saying he's better. Each of them are better at certain things than the other. That's just the way it is. All players have certain skill sets that they do, and they're all trying to maximize their strengths and minimize their weaknesses. That's what we're trying to do with every player.
1: Second hour of the program, among the things we will get into, offense and defense, where we stand heading into preseason game number one down in Chicago, plus Z goes one-on-one with defensive line coach Jacques Césaire. You listen to Cleveland Browns Daily. 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
17: Welcome back into Cleveland Browns Daily, brought to you by Ballybet, official sports betting partner of your Cleveland Browns. Nathan Zagura, along with the defensive line coach of your Cleveland Browns, Jacques Cizre. Coach, it's great to see you. And man, your room seems to be having a heck of a start to this camp. You having fun out there?
18: Yeah, no, it's a lot of fun right now. You know, you got a lot of young guys, a mix of veterans, and guys are they're doing what we're asking them to do. They're coming off the ball, they're attacking, they're being physical, they're rushing their butts off. So there's nothing more than I can ask for right now.
17: Let's start with the defensive ends there, obviously. Okay. It's a change. Myles Garrett, now a Ram. In comes Jared Verse.
18: Yes.
17: It feels like he is a tone setter, and it's something that you can feel just being out here at the Cross Country Mortgage Campus, that he is going to make an impact on this football team, not just as a player, but as a leader, and I would say as a vocal leader.
18: Yeah. No, I told him, I said, look at what you've done to this organization already, right? We have in competition in practice right now. The office is coming at us every single day. We're coming at them every single day. We're both making each other better, iron sharpening iron. And you can see it on every play.
17: Yep.
18: You know, the tight ends are blocking their butts off. Running backs are running hard. And we got linebackers coming downhill. Our safeties are coming downhill. It's great to see the D-line penetrating the line of scrimmage. And it's football.
17: Yeah.
18: You know, it's football. And there's an old school feel about it, which makes me happy. And, you know, I'm enjoying it. The guys are playing hard, and I'm ready to go. I'm ready for this weekend.
17: You're going to put your pads back on.
18: No, absolutely not. No.
17: When you see something like, let's go just kind of in a microcosm of Jared in the last week, you know, staying after practice, working with Spencer.
18: Yeah.
17: You heard talk about how kind of unique that was and how cool that was. Mm. And then the point where their competition gets a little physical, and they said, we're going to the ground, we're tussling a little bit.
18: Yeah, you know, I mean, it's just camp, you know. I mean, you're going up against the same guy day in and day out, you know. Things get chippy and everything like that, so I mean, that's nothing new that I haven't seen before.
17: Yeah,
18: you know, you never
17: really
18: you never really want to see guys go to the ground, but what you saw though was you saw two guys competing their butts off. You saw the O-line and the D-line competing their butts off, and it was just cool to just, and you know, afterwards, hey, we're good. Right?
17: Yeah.
18: It's friendly competition. We get after a little bit. Things get a little chippy. You know, people are talking, you know, junk to each side. So the coaches are talking to each other right now.
17: I know,
18: so
17: I love it.
18: It's actually a lot of fun right now. And like I said, I can't wait to just get out there on the grass versus another competition.
17: Yeah, well, we're going to get an opportunity in 6 days, the preseason opener there in Chicago. You mentioned it has an old school feel. Is that kind of something that you think Todd Monken really wanted to implement? I mean, this is a guy who's been in football his entire life. This is all he's wanted to do.
18: Right.
17: These are long. These are physical practices. Mm-hmm. Yeah. Is that coming right from the top?
18: Yeah, I mean, you know, Todd, he wants a physical team. You know, a physical badass team.
17: Yep.
18: And that's what we're showing out here. Guys are getting after each other, but in a good way. You know, we're using technique. Guys are running to the ball. I mean, everybody. You see the offensive line running to the ball and the defensive line running to the ball.
17: Yeah.
18: And it's just, you know, if you want to get a team together, you know, a team that wants to go further than we've gone in the past, hey, you got to work. You have to work. And there's no better way to get better at football than doing football stuff.
17: Yeah.
18: And then that's what we're doing right now.
17: Yeah, you play football. You got to practice playing football to play football. One guy I want to talk about is Alex Wright. He's somebody that, you know, I loved when he came in as a rookie, and to see him grow and blossom, not as a player, which he has done coming off of his best season, but also as a person and a leader. He's out here leading right now.
18: Right.
17: What have you seen from the way that he has just developed right before your eyes into what I think is going to be a big-time performer for the Cleveland Browns?
18: Yeah, you know, I've just been happy with the way he's just matured as not only like a leader, but a player. And he's just seeing that, you know, he's just seeing everything just so much clearer and faster now.
17: Yep.
18: He has a great rush plan, great chip rush plan. He's playing physical. He's closing the ball. He can still run to the ball. And the impact that he's making as a vocal leader now.
17: Yeah.
18: And just talking not only to the defense, the offense, just the entire team. It's really cool to see, especially, you know, when I first got here, you know, he was one of the quiet ones.
17: Yeah.
18: And he just kept on working. And now he's one of the dudes. And it's really cool to see just how he's developed over the years.
17: It is. A guy who may be a little bit quieter, Isaiah McGuire, seems to be having a very nice camp as well here. And talk about getting to the quarterback.
18: Right.
17: Feels like he's up there and being like, nope, we got him right here all practice long.
18: Yeah, and just another guy that, you know, when I first got in here, those guys were like the little pups.
17: Yeah.
18: You know, we had, you know, Miles and Z here earlier and Oboe. And,
17: yeah.
18: But you saw those guys working every single day. And they have goals. They have purpose. Right, and they work towards that purpose every single day, and it's really cool to see, especially a guy like Isaiah, you know, who's been in and out of the starting lineup, that doesn't faze him whatsoever.
17: Yeah.
18: You know, he has a singular purpose that he's going to get better each and every day. He's going to go out there, do his job to the best of his ability, execute at a high level, and go make plays for us. And I'm looking forward to a big year from him.
17: After that big three, have any of the young guys really kind of caught your attention? Because those are the guys we're going to get to see a lot of in Chicago. Is there anybody Browns fans should be keeping their eye on that you've liked so far and you want to see it translate into the real game?
18: Yeah, you know, I mean, we obviously, you know, with You know, we've had a lot of different defensive

0: tackles come in.
1: Sure.
0: Right? And I'm interested to see what some of these guys can do. You know, Aiden is always going to be Aiden. You know, Turtle Time, he's going to rush his butt off, right? But, you know, you also got, you know, guys like Snacks. I love me some Snacks. And you guys are going to love T-Bell, you know, and I'm looking forward to seeing a couple of the defensive ends, too, like Cordae, right? I mean, that guy, Day-Day, he works really hard. He reminds me, actually, of a young Alex Wright.
1: Okay.
0: So I'm excited to see what he does out there on Saturday night. So I'm just excited for all these guys right now.
1: Yeah.
0: And because they've worked so hard. Now, hey, here's the prize. You know, training camp is a grind now. It, no matter what you're doing, whatever hours you do, training camp is always a grind. So the reward is you get to play in a game. You know, this is my game day out here.
1: Yeah.
0: I have a blast out here. But when those guys hit the field, like, now they get to show all the things that they've been doing, they've been training for the entire summer, and I just can't wait to see that happen.
1: You're talking about the young guys' defensive tackle, because we've had some injuries there, guys missing some time there. Mm-hmm. So for you as a coach, it's a great opportunity. Guys come in to coach them up, but they're getting valuable reps, guys that wouldn't be getting these reps otherwise. How good has that been for you through your eyes, but also for them?
0: No, I mean, I've always been the type of guy, because of how I came into the league, as next man up. And everybody in the room gets coached. And everybody in the room has that same high expectation, right? We set a standard in the defensive line as the engine that we're going to come off the ball with speed and violence. We're going to run to the ball every single time. And we're going to finish on the quarterback when we get that opportunity. So those are the things that we're preaching every single day. And you're watching. And anybody that comes into that room understands what their job is and what we're asking them to do. And they go out there and execute it.
1: All right, I want to ask you about two guys that I think everybody's got their eyes on. That's Mason Graham and Mike Hall. And Mason has been back, got back late last week. How is he doing in year two? Because, you know, we heard Jared tell him, you know, you're going to get 10 sacks this year. How's Mason been doing? And what's kind of for him that next step from what was a very good rookie year? Maybe not in some of the stats that people look at, but when he put the tape on, was in the backfield quite a bit.
0: No doubt.
1: Where is he in year that elevation so that here in year two he really starts to take off and be an impact player?
0: Yeah, well, when he's out there, he has played. He's been nothing short but just phenomenal. And he is just so intelligent. He understands the game and sees the game at a different level. Not only is he physical, you know, heavy-handed, can strike people, but I don't think I've ever seen a guy this twitchy in my life. You know, he is fast, he is twitched up, and his rush plan is coming through right now. It's steadily developing, and you can see it. You know, he's working on things every day in one-on-ones, you know, half line, like, you know, when we're running games against the offensive line. And I'm really excited to see what he can do, because, you know, you're right. The stats weren't there last year, but really, if you look at the tape, man, he was in the backfield and hitting the quarterback or jumping on top of the quarterback with everybody else. I mean, he was beating people pretty clean last year. And if he wasn't beating people, he was assaulting the pocket. I mean, I've seen it a few times. He just drove people back all the way back to the quarterback, which helped out the defensive ends.
1: Sure, right.
0: So I'm excited to see what he can do this year.
1: He's got to get a little better at the afterwards. No, that was my sack. He's got to get a little bit better at claiming those
0: sacks. Yeah, I told him, be the first one to get your hand up in the air.
1: Yeah, that's an art. Right? There's an art to that.
0: They can't see you from way up there.
1: Yeah, that's an art to that. Yeah. All right, next to him was Mike Hall, and hopefully we get him back soon. Mm-hmm. I thought for a period of time, and you know a lot better than I do, but to my amateur eye, I thought he was one of the best defensive players on the field a lot of this offseason. I mean, just absolutely dominant, all the things that you wanted to see from him. How have you felt about his progress, and did you agree? Did you agree that he's been having a great offseason?
0: Yeah, he's had an outstanding offseason, all the way back to OTAs.
1: Yeah.
0: And he hit the ground running in training camp, and he works his butt off every single day. Like, that is another guy, you know, you got between Mason, Malik, Mike, Aiden, those guys, you know, Sam Kamar, those guys are twitched up. They're strong, they're fast, you know, they're physical. All of those guys can rush.
1: Yep.
0: All of those guys can rush. But what you see out of Mike Hall, you know, how he runs games, how he runs stunts, how he plays the run, what he does when he gets an opportunity to rush the passer, you know, I am so excited for him right now. It's not even funny. I know, you know, once we get him back on that grass, I know what he's going
1: to
0: do.
1: It just feels like to me he has a chance to become like a real star in this league. He's got physically, he's got it all. He looks great. He's so strong, so fast that it feels like we could be on the cusp of, oh, man, we've got that interior, that little tandem. And, of course, Malik is unbelievable. I thought he was on his way to an all-pro season last year. Add him to the mix. But in those two, you have a chance to have those guys in the middle for a long time together.
0: Yeah, it's going to be real fun. And when you got rushers inside that are extremely creative and understand how to rush to protection. You know, it's fun for a coach like me. You know, we could draw up whatever we want, or we could just say, hey, go get them. You know, go straight. And they can get it done because all of those guys know how to rush. I mean, everybody across the board. So it's a lot of fun for me right now as a defensive line coach.
1: Man, you think about looking around the league. Last year in the Super Bowl were the Seahawks and the Patriots, both of whom were so good up the middle. And he had the Eagles win their Super Bowl. So good in those two interior defensive linemen. That's kind of a part of it. Yeah, you got to have the guys on the edge too. Mm-hmm. But when you have it all,
0: right.
1: There's only so many solutions for an offensive line.
0: You know, I've said this before. You know, when you have two defensive tackles, whoever they are, I'm just talking just in general. If you have two defensive tackles that are big, fast, and physical, that can come off the ball and just wreck everything in front of them, they can wreck any run scheme in the NFL if they're just going. And I feel that's what we have in our defensive line room.
1: You excited for this year?
0: Oh, man, so excited.
1: Well, we're excited to have you. Coach, thanks so much for the time, and good luck the rest of the camp.
0: All right,
1: thank you.
2: Yeah. Great stuff there with Z and Jock. That, it's, you know, you had that great, when you were talking in the first segment, Z is the Hoff is here, the great orange jacket is here, Mr. Ciliano. We were talking about there's a lot to cover on this football team, and that defensive line situation is one, I mean, we're ways before a game, but when you start thinking about cut down and numbers and who makes it and who doesn't and battles for spots, we got a lot of guys who've missed a lot of time already.
3: Yeah, and it's his room is so tough because right now, you, like I said, you've been without four of your top five guys in that room. At one point, five of your top six.
2: Yeah.
3: So you've got guys coming in off the street. Now, he likes them. He's talking about snacks. He's like, you're going to love snacks. Travis Bell, who came in. We still, I think, need another defensive end in there, which I think is part of the room that we're talking about. But, yeah, for Jacques, having the continuity in that room, I think, is great. Former player, players seem to like him and respond to him so very well. We've seen guys develop under him, which is huge. Alex Wright has clearly developed under him. Isaiah McGuire has developed under him. And now you need those guys in that defensive tackle room to go. But I think his room, on one hand, has a chance to be the best room on defense.
2: Mm-hmm.
3: On the other hand, we're counting on Mason Graham and Mike Hall to take big step forward, but we need these guys on the field. We need that thing. We need it going.
4: And Malik Collins back and yes, healthy sometime.
3: He was so good
4: soon
3: last year.
4: Yeah.
3: Before he got hurt. I think he was on his way to being a Pro Bowler.
2: Yeah. Yeah. Probably was headed in that direction. So that's one of those things that, you know, you got a game Saturday. Doesn't count, but for the bottom of the roster, it does.
4: Oh, it counts.
2: You guys ready?
4: We can't get here soon enough.
3: Yeah,
4: I think talking to players too the last couple of days, we're officially in the dog days, right?
3: Yes.
5: Yeah, it installs in. Everybody's just waiting for that first game.
4: Go play a game, and then they're bam, bam, bam. It's 3 and 12 days. Like, we get done early. We get done Thursday before everybody. There are, I believe, 9 games Thursday, Friday this week before.
2: Yeah.
4: We take the field at 1 Eastern noon in Chicago, but once we play, it's gonna go fast. Yeah. Very fast.
2: I always feel like once the Hall of Fame game happens, mm-hmm, like you wait for that, then that happens, and then it's a sprint from that point. Did you have a good weekend?
5: I did. It was a great weekend at the Hall of Fame. An awesome class. And I think it was represented by the crowd that showed up for enshrinement. I don't know the numbers, but it felt like it was nearly a full stadium. A lot of Saints fans. Mm-hmm. Obviously, the great Drew Brees getting in and what he's done for that city and what he's meant to that franchise. So the Saints fans, they showed up. They showed out for him. And all the speeches were great. And Adam Vinatieri coming off the top ropes with some zingers all the way across the board. So it was entertaining. It was exciting. It was a great representation of football history, being able to put those guys into the Hall of Fame and join the rest of us with gold jackets. It was a great weekend, as it should be.
2: Did you go check on your bust?
5: I did. So on Thursday before the game, they have all the Hall of Famers go into the bus gallery. They give us all glasses of champagne, get a chance to say a toast. Willie Lanier kind of stood up and gave a great speech. He's a great orator. And it's just really cool when you look around the room. Obviously, all these greats, but you just see the generations, you know, guys that have been in the Hall of Fame for 40 years and 30 years and 20 years, and guys that just came in recently like me, and then last year's class, like, all coming together. And you're looking at football history football greatness just all around you, and the memories that are triggered by just looking at the faces of each person is so special. It's like looking at a picture from, you know, if you're walking through your house and you got pictures from your childhood, from your youth, you know, family and stuff. Everyone triggers a memory. It's the same thing being in that bus gallery.
4: How cool is that? Do you ever, I mean, it's been a couple of years now, obviously, but it doesn't get old. Like, do you look across that room and ever say to yourself, I can't believe I'm in here with that guy?
5: I think that's the feeling that everybody has, honestly. Mm-hmm. Like, that's the feeling that I have. Like, I always walk in there sheepish. Like, it's their first day of, you know, summer camp. You're like, I don't know if I belong here. Like, there's all these great guys around me. But they're all just great dudes, right? Just regular dudes and that have done great things. And it's cool because you've shared that football journey, that football identity, what you've meant to your hometown, to your college, to your NFL team. And there's always stories to be shared and, you know, lives to be updated upon. And then the offensive linemen always like cling to each other and hang on to the group and start drinking beers. And who knows what the receivers or wherever they go off.
4: They're with Irv.
5: I heard Irv was challenges that they get themselves into.
3: Irv was late for a photo.
5: He was, as shocking. Usual, yeah, as expected.
3: Shocking. Yeah. And then he came in and was like, no, come on, man.
5: He was like, all right, we can start now. I'm here. Right? It was the Hall of Famer photo. So he's got 125 Hall of Famers, Roger Goodell, you know, everybody waiting on him. And you know, he shows up when Irv's ready.
2: Have you found that there are...
4: It's so great.
2: That's so great. Have you found that there are guys now that you come back every year that maybe you didn't know well before that you have a connection with?
5: A lot of the O-linemen, you know, those are the guys that you get to spend a lot of the time with, obviously. And I didn't know Jonathan Ogden all that well, but just being able to hang around with him and hear him, and he's just the happiest guy, just always smiling, always cracking jokes. And so it's cool to get to know the guys, you know, off the field, what their personalities are like, especially those guys that maybe were in their prime when you were a kid, when you were watching them, you know, when every day you were glued to everything that had to do with anything about the NFL. So that's cool. And I got to sit next to Ronnie Lott during an enshrinement, which was awesome.
3: You know, Ronnie Lott, legend one of my of the childhood game. Guys. Yeah.
5: Got to, you know, sit there and chat with him because his guy Roger Craig was getting in. Got to break bread. Actually, his son's a big private equity guy out in San Francisco I've been investing with for a long time. So you get to know
3: Ronnie Lott?
5: Yes. Yeah,
3: that's
5: Ryan
3: incredible.
5: Meese. Yeah, it's amazing. Yeah.
2: He played linebacker at UCLA, didn't he?
5: Yeah, he was also a great football player. Yeah. So it's cool to find out like what those guys are doing now that, you know, football's behind them, because it's not something that's always televised. You don't always hear about it, especially those older guys that maybe don't have the social media savvy, that are not putting what they do out there. But there's some super interesting second careers that these guys have gotten into.
3: It's a pretty good market for your beef, I would say, as well.
4: I was going to say, like, second career, like cattle ranch?
5: Not bad. So the Hall of Fame is serving only our beef with all their events forward, which is awesome. We had our certified Angus beef for the Gold Jacket dinner, so we had like 2,000 ticketed guests.
4: Oh, wow.
5: Every bit of Angus that I raised the whole year went to that dinner.
4: How many steaks?
5: Yeah, it's like 2,000. I think they had short rib and sirloins.
4: Oh, wow.
5: And then we got to do our short rib for the Nitschke luncheon, which is Hall of Famers only. Nobody else in the room. Even Jim Porter, the president, he's not in there. It's just our annual get together where we break bread and bring up Hall of Famer issues, you know, that are pertinent to us. And the best part was, for me, I didn't say anything because I didn't want any bias, right? Like, if I say, hey, you're having my beef, what do you think? You know, maybe Charles Haley's like, it sucks, right? You might get the honest truth from him. But I didn't want to say anything, so I was just waiting to hear. And the guys that were sitting at my table, like, first couple bites, like, oh my God, this is the best. It's the best meal we've ever had at this thing. And I was like, yes.
4: Yeah,
5: I was like,
4: yeah.
5: Now I can tell them, hey, guys, this is from my farm. This is a Rocky from my
3: this
5: farm.
3: This is my stuff.
4: Yeah. Amazing.
3: Do you guys, when you go into the Hall of Busts, do you guys comment on some of the busts in terms of, like, I got to be honest with you. I was underwhelmed by the Drew Brees and the Larry Fitzgerald representations. I thought Luke Kuechly has one of the better, like, I think his was spot on. Roger Craig's really good. Vinatieri's kind of okay. But like the Drew Brees one, that kind of looks like George W. Bush after he lit up a doobie.
2: Oh, jeez. That doesn't look like...
4: Oh, my God. I got to look this up. Hold
5: if
4: on.
5: He was a doobie guy, that's what
4: if
5: he would
4: was.
5: Look like.
2: Yeah. Boy, it certainly... Yeah, I don't know if you saw it, Hoff.
4: Yep. It's, wow. It does look like our former president.
3: That does not look like Drew Brees. Like, how do we get these things? I don't understand. How do we get these things wrong now?
2: And most of them, they get so right.
3: Kuechly is really good.
2: Kevin Greene's is unbelievable with the hair. That one always jumps out.
5: Yeah.
4: The comments. It's Boo Radley from The Kill a Mockingbird. It looks like Peyton Manning. It looks like that isn't Drew Brees. Whose is this?
2: Yeah. Normally they crush it. And we remember talking to you about the process on that. It's an extensive process to get it right.
5: Yeah, so Ben Hammond was my sculptor. And you go
3: and you had
5: there.
3: To pick the period, right? You said, I want to be like this house. Yeah,
5: right. I mean, that's the challenge for a guy who, you know, started out. I was 22, whatever, 21. And then, you know, you finish at 34, 35. And you change, obviously, during the time. But then also, like, when I retired, I lost a bunch of weight and my hair. And so you have to kind of decide, like, you know, what fat version of yourself do you want out there? And do you want the beard? Do you want, you know, clean shaven? So there's a lot of decisions that have to be made if you're a guy that maybe has looked differently throughout the years. But you go out there and your sculptor has it kind of roughed out in clay, and then you sit for him for like 6 hours and you go through all these photos.
4: Yeah, yours is
5: And you know, he's constantly tweaking, but you still leave there without seeing the finished product. Like, it's pretty close, but you still leave. And so there's a little bit of trepidation, little fear, you know, because to answer your question earlier, Z, there's not a lot of razzing about the busts because it's kind of a forever thing. And I think, like, I imagine Drew Brees is probably like, oh, damn, that doesn't look that great. And so I don't know if that ever gets funny. Because that's like a forever thing.
2: Everyone's going to walk in there and see
5: be like, oh,
3: I think you should have the right to have your bust redone.
5: Well, nowadays with AI, I wonder if, you know, you want to keep the purity of the process, of course.
2: Yeah.
5: But with their ability to just, like, scan your face, you would think that they would at least be able to start with that maybe.
4: Yeah.
5: And then kind of work from there, and, you know, put a little extra flair into it. But to be off at that level is it's still surprising. I mean, who was the soccer player? Was it
4: Ronaldo?
5: That was just like
4: Dwayne Wade. It was bad.
3: Dwayne Wade is bad.
5: And you wonder, like, how does the sculptor finish and be like, yep, that's it. We nailed it. All right, time hit the bars. Let's go.
4: I promise this has nothing to do with our current quarterback competition, but Deion's is.
5: It's not so great.
4: It's one of the ones that you would say, I wish that you could take a second pass.
2: Yeah. He had the great moment when he put the bandana
4: on that one.
2: On
4: right, like cool, even he realized in the moment, this does, where he put the bandana on it to make it look a little more realistic.
3: He looks like A.C. Green. That looks like A.C. Green, former power forward of the L.A. Lakers.
2: I think a lot of the ones, we had a membership to the Hall of Fame, so when the boys were little, we would go two or three times a year, and they would run around and go to the store, and so we would do all that. And I just think it's awesome in general. A lot of the old ones are really right on.
4: Mm-hmm.
2: Like, a lot of the old ones are dead. And I feel like, for the most part, do they use different sculptors? Or
5: There's a few of them. I mean, it takes a long time to sculpt these things, so I want to say, like, each sculptor does, like, a couple.
2: Okay.
5: You know, in some of the years when, the Centennial class, and they had a ton, I think they probably had to bring in more sculptors because these guys spend, like, basically all their time from, when you learn at the Super Bowl who's in to right now when the busts are unveiled. They're working on these things constantly. And so, when you get it wrong, I mean, that's, that's bad.
2: Yeah. Yeah, I'll tell you one thing. I think it's a testament to how well they run that down there that so many of you guys come back every year.
5: Mm-hmm. Yeah,
2: because it's a choice. I mean, it's 90 degrees, 90% humidity. Yes, it's football royalty, all of those things. But, like, for some, it's a tougher place to get to. But when you're there, so many of you guys are there.
5: Mm-hmm.
2: And I think it's a testament to how well they run it.
5: Yeah, I think it's important to shout out Jim Porter. He's their the current president. He is beloved by everyone. And I was not here under any other administrations, so I have nothing to say about any of those other ones, but you could tell that some of the old timers were not happy with how things were being run potentially, and that when Jim came in, he made it about the Hall of Famers. He said, this is about you guys. I want to do whatever it is that you guys want, you know, of course, within a little bit of reason, but, like, this is your Hall of Fame. Mm-hmm. And he's made that his mission, and guys are coming back in greater numbers. I think they had 120 former or Hall of Famers that were back this year, biggest number ever. So that speaks loudly when you're voting with your feet like that as a Hall of Famer, because your point, like, it's hot. The weekend is very long. Mm-hmm. It's a lot of banquet type, you know, paraded around here and there, stand here, wait here, you know, say hi to these people, sign autographs. And, you know, for, it's hard enough for me at 41 to be walking around and standing and in the heat and stuff like that. But as you get older, there's plenty of guys that don't have that mobility, but they do a great job giving somebody that can help you whatever you need, whether it's rides or wheelchair accessibility, to help make it a special weekend for everybody that comes back.
4: That's very really cool. Who, I remember from your party when Calvin Johnson walked in, I'm like, he looks so like cool. He could still play. Do we need to break? Is that what that looks for?
5: Give me a great.
4: All right, we'll take
5: that's
4: a break.
5: We need to go to break.
4: You can ponder and you can tell us in the break who could still play, like who still looks like they could still play.
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4: 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We've talked a lot about the Browns offense heading into preseason game number one. Gentlemen, let's do a little conversation on the defense. 2 weeks into training camp, your biggest questions on the defense? I have several. Dr. Z, several.
5: Yeah, I mean, and you could really go kind of, as we look at this thing right now on the defensive side, and we can go, you know, kind of position by position here. So if you're looking at the defensive end position, you've got Jared Verse and you've got Alex Wright. Those are your starters. Isaiah McGuire is a lock, and he's having a great camp, by the way. Mm-hmm. A fantastic camp. He's been wrecking a lot of plays. He's doing very, very well. But that's really kind of the only three that you have at this moment. And behind that, there's a lot of uncertainty. The fact that we tried to bring in A.J. Epenesa, the fact that we then tried to bring in Jadeveon Clowney and were unable to do so tells you that we are aware that we need somebody else in that room. That person is, as of now, I don't think necessarily here. So you've got Julian Aquara, who was not in the league last year, was just on practice squad, who was with us a couple of years ago. And then you've got a bunch of young guys. And I would say you got Logan Fano, Spencer's brother, Ben Whitley, and Cordae Sidner. Sidner, as I know, caught the attention of some of the people here, but I don't know if you're ready to go in the season with him, an undrafted free agent, as that fourth guy. Defensive tackle, you know, you got Mason Graham, you've got Mike Hall, you got Malik Collins, you've got Kalia Davis, you've got Aiden Huntington. Like, I think those are your top five. And then you've got Sam Kamara. We haven't practiced with those guys in a long time. Aiden Huntington's the only one who's been practicing fully. There are some other guys that they like now in that room that were brought in. Travis Bell, Snacks, they're a big fan of. He could maybe end up on the practice squad. But you still need, I think there's a defensive end out there. I think you'll keep the five defensive tackles that I mentioned.
4: Mm-hmm.
5: You go to linebacker, Mike linebackers, Carson Schlesinger. It looks like Eason Mascarenhas-Arnold is behind him. Let's not forget, though, Eason Mascarenhas-Arnold was just an undrafted free agent last year.
4: Last year.
5: Didn't play a ton. Mm-hmm. At the will, you've got Quincy Williams. And then I think backing him up, you got Justin Jefferson, who was your draft pick this year. You've got maybe at the Sam, I'm guessing that's Pookie Watson or Winston Reed. And those are your six linebackers. But again, between Mascarenhas-Arnold, Justin Jefferson, Pookie Watson, Winston Reed, Justin Jefferson didn't play in the NFL last year. He was in college. Pookie Watson didn't play in the NFL last year. He was injured. Winston Reed didn't play in the NFL last year. He was injured. We're talking about guys who have maybe 50, 100 snaps total, and Mascarenhas-Arnold played less than 50 defensive snaps. We got, behind our starters, a combined like 250 snaps of defense in the NFL in our linebacker room. Does that concern you?
6: Yes.
5: It concerns me. So that, to me, is there a veteran that's cut down? I'm honestly surprised Jerome Baker hasn't.
4: Yeah.
5: Played well for us last year, knows the game, knows the defense, all of it.

0: corner.
1: I'll tell you real quick, if that ends up working at linebacker, it confirms everything we know about Tarv.
0: Yes.
1: That is undrafted free agent, fifth round pick, sixth round pick, undrafted free agent. I mean, there's Schlesinger's a two, obviously free agent with Quincy, but other than that, it's late round picks or undrafteds.
2: And Quincy
1: entirely.
2: Wasn't, if I'm not mistaken, I don't think Quincy Williams was an early pick.
1: No, but he's known.
2: Sure.
1: You know, these other guys are young and undrafted or way late round picks.
2: Yeah.
1: Like there's not a third round pick sitting in there.
2: Yeah, he was a third round pick of the Jags out of Murray State.
1: Yeah.
2: Corner, you've got Denzel Ward, Tyson Campbell, 1-2. Miles Harden is your starting nickel. And then after that, I don't know. And again, you don't have guys who have played a lot. Trey Avery has had a tough camp. D'Angelo Ross, when he's been on the outside, has had a tough camp. Maybe he can move inside a little bit. Damari Mathis has not really played since 2022. He's played the most of all your other guys. Again, we're in the same situation where we don't even have 1,000 defensive snaps in the backups.
1: Mm-mm.
2: Like the third most snaps, take Mathis out of it because he really hasn't played much since he's been here. He's been hurt. On our whole defense, the third most defensive snaps of any corner is Miles Harden, played like 650 last year.
1: Yeah.
2: That's it. So there are undrafted free agents, you know, Nate Evans, Michael Coates, Herring. You've got Zion Washington. There are guys here. Miles Bryant, you brought in. It just, I don't know, man. I don't know.
1: Yeah.
2: I don't know what this is supposed to look like. I have no idea. So there's just not a lot of depth there. There are three corners that I think are locks to make this roster. To me, and on the outside, if you lose Campbell or Ward, I'm really concerned about what comes next. And in a division where you've got, in Baltimore, they just paid Zay Flowers a lot. Cincinnati, it's Higgins and Chase.
1: Yeah.
2: You can't hide a guy on the outside. And in Pittsburgh now, with DK Metcalf and Michael Pittman, you really can't hide somebody on the outside. Especially, and our guys are small. Higgins, DK, and Pittman are all 6'4".
1: Mm-hmm.
2: So I'm concerned about that. Safety room, I feel great about. You got Delpit, Hickman, E-Man, and then you've got young guys that have been here and have been in the system, Donovan McMillan, Christopher Edmonds. You bring in a special teams guy, Daniel Thomas, who is also a core special teams guy who's played some safety there. So I think it's really kind of McMillan or Edmonds for one spot there. But you feel at least pretty good about that room. But there are... And I say locks right now on the defensive side, and we're typically, let's call it 26 on the defensive side. You've got three locks at defensive end. I think you've got five at defensive tackle. I think right now locks, two at linebacker that are locks.
1: Yeah.
2: Three at corner and four at safety. So that's 8, 10, 17. 17 out of 26. Right now. Now, you're saying, of course, there are more like Moskrinis Arnold probably is a lock at this point. So maybe you bump that up to three, maybe even four. But that still puts you at, let's say you go to four linebackers, which is generous. That's 19 out of 26. Seven of your spots on defense are not clear or even remotely clear at this point. And that is a big number.
1: That's a big number. Bigger than we've ever had in recent years than we've ever had. A couple things around the league, gentlemen. The Bills opened their new stadium. I saw all this social media with, did you see this with like the obstructed views and stuff?
3: I heard people talking about it.
1: I can't tell because of camera angle. Like, is it actually obstructed or do they like put the camera down?
2: It seems like, I mean, you had people.
1: It does, but I can't.
2: Posting from their seats saying it is such.
1: I've been in press boxes where if you take a camera, like in the Penn State press box, if you just shoot it from a certain angle, it looks like you can't see anything. And it is obstructed, but you can still see. I obviously you wouldn't want any obstructed views. So, I mean, the press is bad. And then they wore those gray uniforms, which is a tough sell.
2: Those are a disgrace.
1: It's crazy.
2: Those are the worst. Those might be the new worst uniforms in the league.
1: I think it's up on par with like when the Jaguars wore that, or no, the Ravens wore the way they wore the all
2: gold.
1: Gold pants. Yep. Jaguars had an all gold one too. That was like a mustard one that was brutal. That was pretty wild. Like you never get a second chance to make a first impression. Not a great first impression.
3: It's over. Yeah, retire him forever. I don't know why you'd ever bring him back out.
1: I don't know where this anecdote was from. I think ESPN did something with like Hall of Fame. Did you see this? Somebody wrote that Josh Allen would be the quarterback on the All-Decade team.
4: Say what?
1: Yeah, I want to say it was on ESPN. They had like the most sure Hall of Famer in honor of Hall of Fame weekend. I think it was ESPN that did it.
4: Okay.
1: I
4: saw it making the rounds. Barnwell did something.
1: Did Barnwell do it?
4: It was over the weekend. I didn't read it.
1: Yeah, and he wrote like Josh Allen is the all 2020s quarterback.

0: Hmm.
1: I think the guy in Kansas City would have something to say, wouldn't he?
2: Yeah. What are we doing?
3: I hate to say it, but the guy in Baltimore has won an MVP or two in that time.
1: Well,
3: as well.
2: Neither one of them's even been to the Super Bowl.
1: You've got to win an AFC championship.
2: You've got to at least go to a Super Bowl.
1: Yep.
2: Yeah.
1: Who's unseating Mahomes?
0: Yeah. I mean, so that maybe he's predicting the second half of the 2020s as Josh Allen.
2: Perhaps.
0: It seems a little early to declare the all-decade team halfway through.
2: Yeah, I agree.
0: But I guess
2: that's
0: what we do in football media.
1: Yeah, we're not exactly rational. This is not great news. Chicago wide receiver Luther Burden III expected to miss the preseason due to a strained groin injury suffered Saturday, but the Browns believe he should be back for the regular season opener versus the Panthers. Of course, we will see the Bears this weekend. From Hall of Fame festivities this weekend, we have a little audio to play from Mr. Vinatieri. We mentioned his speech down in Canton on Saturday. Here is Adam Vinatieri with some thoughts on his former coach, Bill Belichick.
4: Thank you for demanding excellence every single day. Your preparation, discipline, and attention to detail shaped far more than my football career. Unfortunately, Bill couldn't make it here today. There's a lot going on at UNC right now. He may be on a recruiting trip right now looking for the next Lawrence Taylor. I thought it was because training camp had already started. But in truth, it's because he's judging his girlfriend's cheerleading competition. All jokes aside, in my opinion, Bill is the greatest coach of all time.
2: Shots.
1: Well,
2: Yeah.
1: I don't know how aware he is of what all that's happening at North Carolina, but there's some pretty serious accusations going on down there, too. So, but I, you know, just from 30,000 feet, but there's a lot going on down there with some of the guys on that staff, so that'll be interesting.
0: Well, I think that's why the joke was interesting, and it played because that's what I was thinking when I heard it first. Like, oh, wow, a lot going on in North Carolina. He's right. And then he went back to the girlfriend. I was like, okay.
1: Just stay in the girlfriend lane.
0: All right, perfect. That's actually easier than what's actually really going on there right now.
1: Yeah. He also had some words for Peyton Manning.
4: Peyton, thank you for generously donating your forehead for today's teleprompter. A gigantic forehead means a big brain, and your football IQ is unmatched, buddy.
1: That's good.
2: That's good.
1: That's well done.
2: A little roast with a little compliment at the back end of it.
1: Mentioned Roger Craig in a pre-taped, pre-taped speech announcing that he has dementia. That's just heartbreaking stuff.
2: Yeah.
1: I do think it's a tiny silver lining that he got in. Well, he was lucid enough to know.
2: Yeah.
1: Because I remember McMichael, you know, we wait too damn long for these greats. Yeah. And Roger Craig, if you're of our age, and obviously he was in your backyard, but I always thought he was one of the most underrated players.
2: He had 1,000 in 1985.
1: When no one did that.
2: I think, isn't it him, Falk, and Christian McCaffrey?
1: I think that's the list. Yeah. Wow. And he did it in 16 games in an era when nobody did it.
2: In 1985, I don't know about it. 100.
1: Yeah, we don't know how to do that.
2: 985.
1: It's tougher without 2,000.
2: 2,026.
1: Much easier. Yeah. All right. So much more to come. You listen to Cleveland Browns Daily. 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Please bet responsibly.
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0: 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The reason it threw me is, what's the word right before you? You see your name on there?
1: Yep.
0: Well, I'm not doing those.
2: Oh, it says for maybe. Hey, I never say never.
1: That's my.
2: So,
0: maybe. So I was like, I was having to edit on the fly.
1: Yeah, you were.
0: The reeds. I'm getting some curveballs in the reeds.
2: I mean, maybe.
1: It's tough. Yeah, keeping you on your toes.
0: Gibby's keeping me on my toes today. Couple days off.
2: Poor job by me.
0: No, dude, I'm kidding. It's all good. All good to go. We're back at it tomorrow. We expect that there will hopefully outside weather is taking care of us, and we get some work in.
2: Knock on wood. We're looking like we'll be able to get it in between storms tomorrow.
0: Yeah, it's some pretty crazy weather stuff that we're dealing with, kids.
3: Send some storms my way in Wisconsin. Pasture's getting a little dry right now. We could use some rain.
0: Yeah, it was pretty
1: crispy. Set it up to the Hoff.
3: That's what we need.
1: Well, you had it when we were there.
3: Yeah, well, you never get it when you want it when you're farming.
0: Right. Isn't that it? Never when you need it. Never when you need it. We are back tomorrow with another edition of Cleveland Browns Daily. As always, we are presented by Valley Bet, official sports betting partner of your Cleveland Browns. Please bet responsibly.

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7: I'm Nick DeLuca. Training camps continuing. Cowboys getting a deal done with Quinnen Williams. Dallas star defensive tackle agreeing on a three-year, $105.9 million extension with $63.35 million fully guaranteed at signing, $101 million in total guarantees. Cowboys traded for Williams at last year's trade deadline, coming over from the Jets, four-time Pro Bowler and first-team All-Pro, had 2.5 sacks and 53 tackles in 15 games in 2025, his lowest sack total since his rookie year back in 2019. It's the third largest contract ever for an NFL defensive lineman and most guaranteed money for a defensive lineman. Williams joining defensive tackles Jalen Carter and Jeffrey Simmons, getting deals done this offseason. Elsewhere, the NFL will allow head coaches to designate a member of their sideline staff to initiate replay challenges. Head coaches had been the only members of a team that can declare a challenge, now can be assigned to someone else. Rule change not requiring ownership approval.
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6: Tilapia. So I had a cousin who told me it's not a real fish. And to be honest with you, I didn't hear of tilapia until the 2000s. I had him over one time, and we were doing a fish fry, and he was like, do not buy that tilapia. It's a bottom feeder, and it's not a real fish, genetically engineered. I'm like, really? I go to him for all construction and stuff like that, so I am guilty of following. If you are, like, great at one area,
7: yeah,
6: I will superimpose that on the
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1: Everyone wanted to be like Adrian Peterson when he was at Oklahoma, when he got to the National Football League. And I remember he tore his ACL, and coming off the ACL, a lot of people thought, you know, is it going to be the same AD all day Adrian Peterson? Well, I think he proved a lot of people wrong.
2: Just the fact that he was able to do that, come back from that, and looked even better than what he did. He's going to get a lot of strong consideration because look what he's able to do. And being MVP from the running back position. And the Ben Roethlisberger case get interesting, too, because just like Eli Manning, he has two Super Bowls. Eli Manning's not in yet, even though he has two Super Bowl wins as well. Ben Roethlisberger's numbers much better than Eli Manning's. But Eli Manning, those two impact Super Bowl wins, you have to wonder who's going to carry more weight over the other who gets him first between Eli Manning and Ben Roethlisberger.
1: Well, I think for Big Ben, like, it's the overall body of work, too. Mm-hmm. You know, being hard to tackle, sack, extending plays, and just a nightmare to deal with, you know, defensively, whoever they were going against. Yeah.
2: But whoever is going to be inducted next year, good luck trying to top Adam Vinatieri and what he said on Hall of Fame weekend this Saturday. That may be a curtain you want to keep closed and not try to top that, what we saw from him. He's Harry Douglas. I'm Freddie Coleman. It's Reggae Monday. When it comes to Freddie and Harry, the Rams are a definite super team in the NFL. Does that mean the Super Bowl is an automatic? This is ESPN Radio.
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0: It's Harry Douglas. I'm Freddie Coleman. It is Reggae Monday. Freddie and Harry, thank you very much. On ESPN Radio, the ESPN app, SiriusXM Channel 80, as well as tune in, always tell that smart speaker to play ESPN Radio. Keep weighing in. Outside the Los Angeles Rams, which NFL team is truly in a Super Bowl or bust season? Let us know at 888-SAY-ESPN, 888-729-3776. And does one of those teams belong to this team?
1: 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The Kansas City Chiefs.
2: This is Nate Taylor covering the Chiefs. Since training camp began, Patrick Mahomes has been able to participate in all the 11-on-11 reps with his teammates with the first team offense, proving that he is on track to be able to participate and play when the Chiefs open the season on Monday Night Football on September 14th against the Denver Broncos. Mahomes has been accurate, and he's even been a little bit mobile, using rollouts to his left and his right to test the strength in his left knee, the same knee that he had surgically repaired for a torn ACL and LCL. The Chiefs are also going to use Kenneth Walker quite a bit to start the season, and the two former Super Bowl MVPs have been able to work with one another on screen passes. Patrick Mahomes believes he'll be ready for week one, and he has made it his mission this offseason. The only question now is whether the Chiefs will let Patrick Mahomes play in the preseason as a warm-up for that September 14th game against the Denver Broncos.
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0: It is still strange to talk about the Kansas City Chiefs not being a Super Bowl contender, but they're not trying to buy that, no matter what has gone on last year, going into this year. So part of our two-a-days involving NFL teams, and the Chiefs are on deck right now. We do the optimism, concern, important out quarterback, one word that describes the Chiefs, and we fill in the blank, this season will be a success if. We'll do all of that after you hear from Andy Reid, Chiefs head coach, about the plans for Patrick Mahomes, either playing or not playing in the preseason.
3: There's a pretty good chance I don't play him, and percentages are leading that way. And I don't know if I'll play him the second or third game. I mean, I don't know that. So, but percentages probably lean against doing that and letting the other guys. We've got new people in those other positions and behind him that need some work. And so the more reps they get, the better.
0: Normally, there's no such thing as having a reason for optimism. There's always reasons to be optimistic in Kansas City. But a new year, different year, HD. What is a reason for optimism for this team kind of in rebuilding, not reloading mode?
4: Patrick Mahomes is your quarterback, and he's trending toward being your week one starter. Now, I think that's huge because the Kansas City Chiefs in week one, they go against the team who won the AFC West last season. It's the Denver Broncos in a primetime slot. So Patrick Mahomes, his mindset, I think, is going to be so different this season. Think about, I think, of the last year and a half. You lose a Super Bowl to the Philadelphia Eagles. You get your head beat in. Mm-hmm. You come back the following season, you don't make the playoffs, you tear your ACL. He has a lot that he wants to prove. Even though I don't think he has much to prove, he wants to prove to the world that, hey, I am still that guy. Oh, well, by the way, a lot of people rated Josh Allen over him, so don't think he didn't notice.
0: Oh, he noticed. He knowed when it comes to that. I'll give you a different reason for optimism in Kansas City. This defense will be pretty good again. Maybe a little bit better to carry the offense, not the other way around. Yeah, they lose corners all the time. But Mansur Delaney is going to be a stud at the right cornerback position. That secondary with him, Jamari Conner, Lajarius Sneed, they're going to be really good. Chris Jones have sort of a rebirth. He had a down year last year. I expect that to be an upgrade. George Karlaftis, one of the best pass rushers that nobody talks about in the National Football League. And Drew Tranquil does everything from the linebacker position, along with Nick Bolton. And Steve Spagnuolo have these guys ready. That's another reason for optimism. They'll carry the offense, do pretty well with that, and not have the offense do it for them that we've seen time and time again.
4: All right, I'm going to also add this to yours, Freddie, too. Their first three draft picks, two in the first round, a second rounder, are all defensive players. Mansour Delaney is going to play a lot of snaps. Peter Woods is going to be a difference maker. Mm-hmm. Our Mason Thomas is another one of those guys who's going to play a lot of snaps and make a difference for them as well. So don't be surprised when you see three rookies on the field for the Kansas City Chiefs, yeah, and three rookies making a difference on their defense as well, too.
0: So that's the optimistic side. What's the concerning side, that reason involving Kansas City?
4: I'm going to go with the non-explosive wide receiver. Now, I get it. You have a guy that you drafted not too long ago, and But I don't really feel like that player has proven himself, Xavier Worthy. A lot of injuries here and there, yeah. But I think he's one of those players right now where, you know, you try to gadget against the team a little bit here and there. It's different from when Tyreek Hill was there. So the lack of explosion offensively in the pass game from a wide receiver standpoint.
0: My reason for concern is placing too much at the feet of Kenneth Walker III, the running back. What they got from the Seattle Seahawks to reduce that load on Patrick Mahomes. His load's going to be a lot heavier early on until Patrick Mahomes really can trust that knee and how much trust he has in that knee. And we saw the Super Bowl MVP did, helping Seattle control the line of scrimmage against the New England Patriots, and Sam Darnold not placed a lot of pressure, stressor situations throwing the football. There's a lot of pressure and stressor, making sure that the running game is going to be there until the knee of Patrick Mahomes seems to be a lot more steady and a lot more sound as the season goes along. Who is the most important non-quarterback in Kansas City?
4: All right, so I'm going to combine two people into one because they go hand in hand. Eric Bieniemy as the play caller.
0: Okay.
4: And Kenneth Walker III, Super Bowl champion and Super Bowl MVP. Those two guys, Eric Bieniemy coming back to Kansas City to go along with Kenneth Walker III, I think is going to pay huge dividends because Kansas City last year was so one-dimensional. You want a chance to win a Super Bowl, which Kansas City knows how to win.
0: Mm-hmm.
4: I think in today's game, you better be balanced on offense.
0: Yeah. For me, the most essential and important non-quarterback is Rashee Rice. Will the real Rashee Rice please stand up? Because you have all the talent in the world. But at times, not on the field, but off the field, you've been your own worst enemy. Yeah, injuries happen in the National Football League. But when he's right, he's lethal. He can run any route and take what I like to call a long shorty. A short pass, make it a long way. He can do that about as well as anybody in the National Football League when he's on the football field. Can he overcome those injuries? Because if he's right, everybody else is going to benefit. If he's not right, the struggle bus will continue to have passengers known as the Kansas City offense. If you have one word to describe the Chiefs going into this season, what would it be?
4: Well, transitioning. Yep. We've seen the New England Patriots do it, and I think that transition started last year for the Kansas City Chiefs. So hopefully, by the end of the season, that transitioning has come to a halt, and they have figured out what's the next version of the Kansas City Chiefs moving forward.
0: That's a good word, transitioning. One word that best describes the Chiefs to me is what? Who are they? For the first time in a long time, we don't know what this team is. We always had a pretty good idea. As long as Patrick Mahomes is healthy, defense going to play well, Travis Kelce can catch a lot of balls, running game helping out Patrick Mahomes, I didn't have to worry about the answer to the question of who are the Chiefs. But what are they? I think that's the word that describes them. What involving the Chiefs in 2026? So fill in the blank. This season will be a success in Kansas City if what?
4: If they run the football effectively. I know Eric Bieniemy coming back as offensive coordinator, who's a former running back as well. He's going to make sure that that run game is hitting on all cylinders and they're consistent calling it. If they run the football effectively, I think we're going to see a better version of Kansas City, more so than what we've seen offensively the last 2 years.
0: This season will be a success for Kansas City if the defense is able to do their part and go a little bit beyond if the offense is not right or the offense is haphazard at the beginning of the year. Because the pieces are there. But his defense, they weren't bad last year, but by Chiefs standards, they did measure up. If they measured the previous year's Chiefs standards on defense, then that'll be a whole thing for the Kansas City offense to say, okay, we're not ready yet, but that defense will carry us through. And when we're ready, we're going to be hell on wheels and not just in the AFC West. He is Harry Douglas. Hit him on the socials, HDouglas83. I'm Freddie Coleman. You can do the same at Coleman ESPN. This is Reggae Monday when it comes to Freddie and Harry. So Patrick Mahomes trying to rebound from that injury, but at least he's had a preseason to do it. Another team in the NFL suffered an injury that's really going to affect their quarterback. But for how much and for how long? We'll tell you that team is next, while the quarterback will be more under siege if you keep it here on ESPN Radio and the ESPN app.
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1: He has learned his lesson. 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
1: 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I'm Freddie Coleman. It is Reggae Monday, Freddie and Harry. And how weird is it in Kansas City that when we talk about teams competing for Super Bowl, nobody's talking about the Chiefs. 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

0: 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And I hate it the most for our fans because they deserve better than that. 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

0: Do you hear a lot of media talk about the transfer portal?
1: Yeah, a little bit. I would say so. You really don't realize it until you're actually in it, how, like, it's crazy.
0: What's a misconception that we talk about in the media about it? Is there anything?
1: I feel like some people...
0: Say it. It's okay. I'm not going to misconstrue you.
1: I mean, honestly, I would just say, like, I feel like most people are looking for just a better opportunity, not just money grabbing or things like that. It's just really for the best opportunity, because you really don't see what happens behind the scenes. You know, there's a lot that goes into it, especially in football. It's literally a full week thing. So it's a lot of blood, sweat, and tears that goes into it. So there's a lot of behind the scenes stuff that, you know, the media or people that are not in it don't see it.
0: But it sounds like, and Taylen Green joining us on the show, new Browns quarterback, it sounds like it kind of helps you prepare for the NFL.
1: It definitely does, and especially with, you know, new playbook and getting into, you know, you have to approach it like a pro, and get into a new team, get into a new culture, mm-hmm. and get into a new city. You know, you got to get, you know, a hotel, or you got to get an apartment, a house, and you got to figure out where to go. And when I first got to Arkansas, I was using the Apple Maps to go anywhere, you know, and trying to figure out what's the best place to eat.
0: I've never been to Arkansas. I have no idea.
1: You got to go. You got to go. Fayetteville. I'm going to put
0: really?
1: You on some.
0: Is it nice?
1: It's nice. Beautiful.
0: Were you? Is that close to the Ozarks? I've heard of
1: the
0: Ozarks.
1: Yes, it actually is.
0: Have you gone to the Ozarks?
1: I have not.
0: Well, that's all I heard about was the Ozarks and how nice the Ozarks are.
1: You
0: got to
1: go Fayetteville. You got to go Bentonville.
0: Bentonville.
1: That's the headquarters of Walmart.
0: Oh, that's right. That's where Mark Martin, the race car driver, is from. You know who Mark Martin is?
1: No, I don't know.
0: He's before your time. You'll have to Google him.
1: Okay.
0: He should have won a championship, but Dale Earnhardt got in the way, and I'm a big Dale Earnhardt fan. What have you learned about Cleveland so far?
1: Definitely passionate. Passionate fan base. Really a rich tradition.
0: Are we close to the SEC in terms of passion?
1: Yes. I'll say more.
0: Really?
1: I'll say more. It just,
0: I don't know if that's a good thing. I've heard
1: that's
0: some
1: a good
0: wild
1: thing.
0: I'm not trying to poison trees or anything like that, though. You know what I mean?
1: No, that's a good thing. It's a really good thing. You know, that's what I mean. As NFL players, like, we love, you know, just the passion, the atmosphere. I'm just excited to, you know, see the home crowd and experience that energy, because we feed off of it. So I'll say I'm definitely excited for that.
0: What do you want Browns fans to know about you the most?
1: I'm gonna do whatever it takes to win. You know, I'm gonna give my 110%. No matter what, I would say just my care factor is through the roof, not just for my teammates, not just for the coaches, but for the whole city. I would say that.
0: Taylen, it's been an absolute pleasure for me to talk to you. It's a great way to start off the season with you. Good luck to you and everything you do, especially on Saturday.
1: I appreciate it. Go Brown.
0: Taylen Green joining us in the Player Spotlight. When we come back, Gerard and I will take you around the league, week one of the preseason style. You know there's many things going on. It is the Cleveland Browns Preview Show on the University Hospitals Cleveland Browns Radio Network.
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0: 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Gerard, we'll go around the league and we'll go rapid fire. First off, the AFC and NFC West. Who wins these divisions? Gerard, go.
11: I am going to start with the NFC West and say the no-brainer, that being the Los Angeles Rams. And the reason why I say that is that they're stout on every phase of the football game. You have Myles Garrett on one side, potentially Aaron Donald in the middle. What are you going to do? How are you going to run? How are you going to pass? I don't know. And then on top of that, Stafford and company are just flat out a potent offense. So they got everything you can want and more on that side of the ball. And it's hard to repeat. So the Seattle Seahawks, I think they're going to be a formidable football team. I don't see them repeating. And I really don't see the 49ers competing with the Rams, and definitely not the Arizona Cardinals.
0: No, I agree with you on that one. All right. Well, I tell you, I want to give Seattle their proper credit. But the Rams, I mean, they do look loaded for bear right there. And I can't just go ahead and just be like, well, you know, Matt Stafford's old. He's going to get injured. That's probably not the right way to look at things. So I'll go ahead and I'll take the Rams as well. AFC West, who you got?
11: AFC West, I don't understand this. And I know Pat Mahomes is one of the best to ever do it. Not quite the greatest to ever do it, but he's close. But I like the Denver Broncos. They got better offense via free agency. Their defense was amazing last year, and they're bringing a bunch of young, talented guys back to the fold. And they were, what, a Jarrett Stidham away from making it to the Super Bowl if Bo Nix wouldn't have got hurt?
0: Well, that's I think, the but is, even if Bo Nix is healthy, how many quarterbacks do you take over Bo Nix? You probably take a bunch.
11: Yeah, but when you got that type of a load, when you got that type of a team, Ken, and the weapons he has around him, you don't have to be great. You just have to be efficient and not turn the football over. And if you could do those things coupled with how that defense gets after the quarterback and generates turnovers, that's a nightmare waiting to happen in Denver. So I would have to say the Broncos over the Chiefs, and I definitely don't believe in the Chargers. And that leaves
0: really?
11: The Raiders, who I think are going to suffer and languish.
0: All right, let's go right down to that. Is this a make-it-or-break-it year for Justin Herbert?
11: No, man, the guy... First of all, when you're 6'5", 6'6", and you can throw the football the way he throws it, he will be still singing his praises 5 years from now just on physical attributes alone. Yes, he needs to win to be in that conversation as a top-five quarterback in the league, but as far as what he's done from a production standpoint, he's been to the playoffs consistently. He just doesn't win the big games. He's still going to be in that conversation as a good-to-great quarterback, but I'm not going to write him off, and nobody else will. I promise you, 10 years from now, and you will look back on this conversation like, yep, he was right. We're still giving this dude praise.
0: Well, hey, man, I just ask the questions that are put there, brother. You know, sometimes I throw in my own, but I at least

0: 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I take care of all the things everyone else needs. But I haven't made time to take care of what I need.
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1: Coming up tomorrow night, 7 a.m. on the University Hospitals Cleveland Browns Radio Network. It's the very first ever Todd Monken Show. Coach Monken and Brown safety Ronnie Hickman are going to join the guys as they get you ready for the preseason opener in Chicago on Saturday. Gerard, three things that we are watching in this game against the Chicago Bears coming up Saturday afternoon, friend.
2: We're watching, like Coach Monken details, our legal procedures penalties. Will they be none? Will we be in a situation where we're moving the ball up and down the football field? Watching to see that take place on the offensive side of the ball. And also defensively, for these young guys who are inexperienced, can they go out there and play at a high level to leave no room for doubt in the minds of the powers that be that we have the right guys on the squad? I'm watching for those things. And if those things do take place, minus a win or a loss, even though we'll take a win, then I think we've made progress for the next following week.
1: Brother, you better believe that. I mean, I'm looking at that secondary. I brought up my concern with it earlier in the show. You know, you got some great players at the very top. But after that, you know, Emmanuel McNeil Warren, we're excited about him. But he's obviously a rookie, very inexperienced. And then you get to that nickelback position, and who's going to be able to fill that role? Who's going to be able to pick up that slack after you've missed a couple of guys? The linebacker position is going to be very interesting. And then, of course, the offensive line and who fills those roles across the offensive line, because it's something that I'm going to have to get used to, you know, for years and years and years. Quarterbacks, you know, you had to be a drop back passer, climb the pocket, let her rip, and now we see athletes playing there, and I think I have to be a little bit more open-minded when it comes to the offensive linemen as well, being able to move them around and hoping that they can gel to protect either Deshaun Watson, Shedeur Sanders, whoever it might be back there. Gerard, we thank you so much. Of course, looking forward to the rest of the year with you and looking forward to you on Saturday against the Chicago Bears. Again, tomorrow night, it is the Todd Monken Show, the very first ever, 7 to 8 p.m. right here on the University Hospitals Radio Network. And then Saturday morning, 9 a.m., Browns game day. Gerard Cherry and myself will be with you live, 11 a.m. It'll be the Cleveland Browns kickoff show. Andy Baskin, Tyvis Powell, they get you set for game day between the Cleveland Browns and the Chicago Bears, because 1 p.m. we have kickoff from Soldier Field. Andrew Siciliano, Nathan Zagura, and Gerard Cherry. Thanks as always to Meredith Kane, Gabe Kalura, Jason Gibbs, and Keith Britton. For Gerard Cherry, I'm Ken Carmen. Thank you for listening to the University Hospitals Cleveland Browns Radio Network.
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